0: They had no personal security. They do now. She said two Congress members assessing security told the Chief Justice back in 2016.
1: We think you're out of your mind. The director of the Office of Personnel Management has more security than the Supreme Court justices.
0: But she said security really ramped up after the Dobbs decision was leaked in 2022.
1: If the nine of us don't have trust in one another and don't have trust in one another and all the people who work for us, then those kinds of honest conversations that we need to do our business are not going to take place.
0: The justices are asking for a $14 million increase in the next fiscal year budget. Jessica Rosenthal, Fox News.
2: Arizona officials are warning of a scam involving the Nancy Guthrie case.
3: The Pima County Sheriff's Department says fake posts about the search for Nancy Guthrie are using QR codes to ask for money. The department stressing it will never ask for funds related to this case or any investigation, urging folks not to send money to people they do not know or scan any QR codes requesting payments, adding if you see one of these posts, ignore it and report it. Stay alert and help spread the word. The FBI and local officials have been investigating Nancy Guthrie's abduction from her Tucson home for months. The 84-year-old mother of NBC Today co-host Savannah Guthrie was last seen on January 31st. Kristen Goodwin, Fox News.
2: New York Governor Kathy Hochul has signed an executive order blocking new large data centers that fuel artificial intelligence for up to a year to protect the environment and energy grid. The order pauses state permitting and directs regulators to create standards addressing environmental impacts and energy demand. I'm Lee Silasera. This is Fox News.
4: 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Now your local forecast from the Hanson Paving Weather Center.
5: An extreme heat warning continues until 9 p.m. Thursday night. Lows dip down to about 69 tonight under clear skies, southwest winds around 5 miles per hour. Mainly clear tomorrow, high of 94. Lows around 68 tomorrow night. I'm staff meteorologist Paul Trombley on KNSI. Right now, it's 90 degrees.
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7: 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Now your local forecast from the Hanson Paving Weather Center.
8: An extreme heat warning continues until 9 p.m. Thursday night. Lows dip down to about 69 tonight under clear skies, southwest winds around 5 miles per hour. Mainly clear tomorrow, high of 94. Lows around 68 tomorrow night. I'm staff meteorologist Paul Frombly on KNSI. Right now, it's 90 degrees.
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9: An extreme heat warning continues until 9 p.m. Thursday night. Lows around 69 tonight under clear skies, southwesterly winds around 5 miles per hour. High temperatures reach up to 94 tomorrow, mainly sunny. 68 tomorrow night, partly cloudy skies. I'm meteorologist Paul Frombly on KNSI. Right now, 88.
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1: 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Now your local forecast from the Hanson Paving Weather Center.
2: An extreme heat warning continues until 9 p.m. Thursday night. Lows around 69 tonight under clear skies, southwesterly winds around 5 miles per hour. High temperatures reach up to 94 tomorrow, mainly sunny. 68 tomorrow night, partly cloudy skies. I'm meteorologist Paul Trombley on KNSI. Right now, 88.
3: Fox News, I'm Tom Graham. The Pentagon announcing it's reinstated the blockade of Iranian ports today. U.S. military also launching new attacks targeting Iran, and Tehran has responded.
4: Iran has been launching attacks of its own against neighboring Gulf states, including Kuwait and Bahrain, where U.S. troops are based. An Emirati tanker hit by an Iranian cruise missile last night, killing one crew member and wounding eight others.
3: Fox's Lucas Tomlinson. ICE says it will pause most traffic stops to allow agents to receive more training. The move follows two high-profile deadly shootings involving immigration enforcement, one in Texas, the other in Maine.
5: Federal sources are telling Fox News ICE enforcement numbers are going to drop drastically. That's something they want people to expect. But they say the pause is necessary because agents have to go through additional training right away.
3: Fox's Alexis McAdams. 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
11: An extreme heat warning continues until 9 p.m. Thursday night. Lows around 69 tonight under clear skies, southwesterly winds around 5 miles per hour. High temperatures reach up to 94 tomorrow, mainly sunny. 68 tomorrow night, partly cloudy skies. I'm meteorologist Paul Frombly on KNSI. Right now, 88.
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12: All right. Today's question comes from Abigail in Washington, D.C. She says, I'm debt-free thanks to your principles, but I get a lot of flack from family and friends about not having a credit card for emergencies. Would you recommend having two different debit accounts so that one can serve as an emergency fund? I really don't want to get a credit card, but at the same time, I get nervous about only having one avenue.

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3: New attacks targeting Iran, and Tehran has responded.
4: Iran has been launching attacks of its own against neighboring Gulf states, including Kuwait and Bahrain, where U.S. troops are based. An Emirati tanker hit by an Iranian cruise missile last night, killing one crew member and wounding eight others.
3: Fox's Lucas Tomlinson, ICE says, is going to pause most traffic stops to allow agents to receive more training. The move following two high-profile deadly shootings involving immigration enforcement, one of them in Texas, the other in Maine.
5: Federal sources are telling Fox News ICE enforcement numbers are going to drop drastically. That's something they want people to expect. But they say the pause is necessary because agents have to go through additional training right away.
3: Fox's Alexis McAdams reporting. 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
3: When you need to know, your weather is on KNSI. Now your local forecast from the Hanson Paving Weather Center.
4: An extreme heat warning continues until 9 p.m. Thursday night. Lows level off around 69. Overnight, under clear skies, westerly winds around 5 miles per hour. Mainly sunny skies, Wednesday, highs around 94. Partly cloudy, Wednesday night, lows dip down to about 68. I'm meteorologist Paul Trombley on KNSI. Currently, it's 73 degrees.
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0: You've heard the expression, with age comes beauty. And in many cases, that's true. However, with age also comes the chance for ugly toenail fungus.
1: We've all seen it, the yellow toenails that appear to be rotting. 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
7: Blockade back on. I'm Sue Guzman, Fox News. The military reimposing a naval blockade in the Strait of Hormuz and launching new strikes.
8: The president making clear Iran is in for plenty more pain unless and until it gets back to the negotiating table.
9: They'll continue until I say it's enough. I mean, they'll continue. They've been there. You know, the word the military likes to use is degrade. They've been degraded to a very low level.
8: President Trump insisting the Strait of Hormuz is once again open for business for everybody but Iran. Although he did back off a bit from his plan to impose a 20% fee for that service provided by the U.S. military after hearing from allies on the Gulf Cooperation Council.
7: Fox's Anita Vogel. ICE agents are being instructed to end most vehicle stops nationwide for the time being. Fox's Christina Coleman.
10: ICE will still conduct vehicle stops for those considered to be the most egregious targets with serious or violent criminal histories. This comes after the two fatal ICE-involved shootings in Maine and Texas that happened within a week. Border Czar Tom Holman says the change is temporary. In Maine, DHS said ICE agents were surveilling an address for a person for a final removal order from the country. When ICE tried to stop the vehicle driven by someone coming from that address, DHS says the vehicle attempted to flee the scene and, fearing for public safety, an officer discharged his weapon.
7: The House has approved a bill that would have the U.S. go to daylight saving time permanently.
11: The yeas are 308, the nays are 117. The bill is passed.
7: Congressman Scott Desjarlais, who presided over the vote, went on to add a musical touch from the Beatles to highlight the passage of the so-called Sunshine Protection Act. And the bill now heads to the Senate, where its future is uncertain. 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
7: Two Supreme Court justices making a rare appearance before the House and Senate committees Tuesday about the high court security budget.
14: Supreme Court Justice Elena Kagan recalled to senators when she first joined the court, they had no personal security. They do now. She said two Congress members assessing security told the Chief Justice back in 2016.
15: We think you're out of your mind. The director of the Office of Personnel Management has more security than the Supreme Court justices.
14: But she said security really ramped up after the Dobbs decision was leaked in 2022.
15: If the nine of us don't have trust in one another and don't have trust in all the people who work for us, then those kinds of honest conversations that we need to do our business are not going to take place.
14: The justices are asking for a $14 million increase in the next fiscal year budget. Jessica Rosenthal, Fox News.
7: Darlene Graham has been sworn in to temporarily take her brother's place in the U.S. Senate. Fox's Kevin Cork.
16: The sister of the late Republican senator from the Palmetto State, Lindsey Graham, sworn in to temporarily fill his Senate seat. The appointment, thanks to Henry McMaster, the state's governor, coming just a few days after his sudden death. Now, Darlene will fill the remainder of her brother's current term through January the 3rd, while voters in South Carolina will get a chance to decide who in November will hold that seat for the next 6 years. Meantime, we're learning more about the senator's final hours tonight. Alabama Senator Tommy Tuberville revealing today that it was a former member of his staff who actually called for medical assistance to aid Graham after he experienced chest pains.
7: New York writer E. Jean Carroll gets her payout of over $5 million 3 years after a jury found citizen Donald Trump liable for her claims of defamation and sex abuse dating back to 1996. U.S. District Court in Lower Manhattan posting a money has been dispersed to her on its website. I'm Sue Guzman. This is Fox News.
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17: An extreme heat warning continues until 9 p.m. Thursday night. Lows level off around 69 overnight under clear skies. Westerly winds around 5 miles per hour. Mainly sunny skies Wednesday. Highs around 94. Partly cloudy Wednesday night. Lows dip down to about 68. I'm meteorologist Paul Trombley on KNSI. Currently 72.
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2: This is The Ox, and I'm on the road for you all year. 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
3: Launching new attacks targeting Iran. Tehran responding.
4: Iran has been launching attacks of its own against neighboring Gulf states, including Kuwait and Bahrain, where U.S. troops are based. An Emirati tanker hit by an Iranian cruise missile last night, killing one crew member and wounding eight others.
3: Fox's Lucas Tomlinson. ICE says it'll pause most traffic stops to allow agents to receive more training. The move following two high-profile deadly shootings involving immigration enforcement, one in Texas, the other in Maine.
5: Federal sources are telling Fox News ICE enforcement numbers are going to drop drastically. That's something they want people to expect. But they say the pause is necessary because agents have to go through additional training right away.
3: Fox's Alexis McAdams. 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
6: An extreme heat warning continues until 9 p.m. Thursday night. Lows level off around 69 overnight under clear skies, westerly winds around 5 miles per hour. Mainly sunny skies Wednesday, highs around 94. Partly cloudy Wednesday night, lows dip down to about 68. I'm meteorologist Paul Trombley on KNSI. Currently 72.
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3: More strikes in Iran. I'm Ted Lindner, Fox News. The U.S. military carrying out strikes in Iran for the fourth straight night and brought back the naval blockade of Iranian ships. Fox's Anita Vogel with more.
4: The president making clear Iran is in for plenty more pain unless and until it gets back to the negotiating table.
5: They'll continue until I say it's enough. I mean, they'll continue. They've been the word the military likes to use is degrade. They've been degraded to a very low level.
4: President Trump insisting the Strait of Hormuz is once again open for business for everybody but Iran, although he did back off a bit from his plan to impose a 20% fee for that service provided by the U.S. military after hearing from allies on the Gulf Cooperation Council.
3: More than 50,000 U.S. service members remain deployed across the Middle East as the military says American forces remain vigilant, lethal, and ready. The president says talks with Iran will also continue. A search and rescue effort involving a boat in the San Francisco Bay near Alcatraz. Fox affiliate KTVU, Fox 2's Betty Yu with more.
6: San Francisco Fire Chief Dean Crispin says that initial call came in about 3:35 afternoon as a report of a fire about 600 yards off Alcatraz. But when first responders arrived, they found a three-level pontoon boat overturned and mostly submerged. One person was pulled from the water. CPR was started, and that victim was rushed to shore where they were pronounced dead. Three others were taken to CPMC on Van Ness with injuries. 13 people made it safely to shore without getting medical attention at the hospital, while crews continue again to search for two people who remain missing.
3: Meteorologists say the water temperature near Alcatraz is only about 61 degrees, which can quickly become a life-threatening situation for anyone stuck in the water. 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
3: The 2026 MLB All-Star Game in the books from Philadelphia. Fox's Tony Genualdo with the recap.
19: The American League faced the National League in the 96th MLB All-Star Game in Philadelphia to celebrate America's 250th birthday. The AL got off to a great start, scoring three runs in the first inning. Two of them came off the bat of Yankees outfielder Cody Bellinger.
20: Up the middle, and the American League cashes in. Alvarez in to score. Langeliers right behind him. Two-run single, Cody Bellinger.
19: The call on Fox, his teammate Ben Rice tacked on another run to make it a 3-0 lead. And then in the eighth inning, White Sox third baseman Miguel Vargas went deep to extend the lead. The American League takes it 4-0 for the first All-Star Game shutout since 2013. Bellinger was named the Ted Williams Most Valuable Player. Tony Genualdo, Fox News.
3: ICE agents being instructed and most vehicle stops nationwide. Fox's Christina Coleman explains this does not mean everyone they're targeting is off the hook.
11: ICE will still conduct vehicle stops for those considered to be the most egregious targets with serious or violent criminal histories. This comes after the two fatal ICE-involved shootings in Maine and Texas that happened within a week. Border Czar Tom Holman says the change is temporary. In Maine, DHS said ICE agents were surveilling an address for a person for a final removal order from the country. When ICE tried to stop the vehicle driven by someone coming from that address, DHS says the vehicle attempted to flee the scene and, fearing for public safety, an officer discharged his weapon.
3: President Trump's been pushing his campaign of deportation since taking office. At least seven people have been allegedly killed by ICE agents since 2025. And the House has passed a bill to make daylight saving time permanent, known as the Sunshine Protection Act. It passed 308 to 117. It would put the country on the time currently observed from March to November unless the state exempts itself. The bill now moves on to the Senate. I'm Ted Lindner. This is Fox News.
12: 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Now your local forecast from the Hanson Paving Weather Center.
14: An extreme heat warning continues until 9 p.m. tomorrow night. 68 overnight under mainly clear skies. West winds around 5 miles per hour. Mainly sunny skies Wednesday. Daytime highs approaching 94. Partly cloudy Wednesday night. Lows level off around 68. I'm Staff Meteorologist Paul Trombley on KNSI. Right now, 70.
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5: Military launched new attacks targeting Iran.
6: Iran has been launching attacks of its own against neighboring Gulf states, including Kuwait and Bahrain, where U.S. troops are based. An Emirati tanker hit by an Iranian cruise missile last night, killing one crew member and wounding eight others.
5: Fox's Lucas Tomlinson, Jordan says it shot down three ballistic missiles from Iran. House has approved a bill that would move the U.S. to daylight saving time permanently.
7: The yeas are 308, the nays are 117. The bill is passed.
5: So-called Sunshine Protection Act now heads to the Senate where its future is uncertain. And the Trump administration has told ICE enforcement officers to suspend most vehicle stops following two deadly shootings in a little over a week. 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
3: When you need to know, your weather is on KNSI. Now your local forecast from the Hanson Paving Weather Center.
4: An extreme heat warning continues until 9 p.m. tomorrow night. 68 overnight under mainly clear skies. West winds around 5 miles per hour. Mainly sunny skies Wednesday. Daytime highs approaching 94. Partly cloudy Wednesday night. Lows level off around 68. I'm staff meteorologist Paul Trombley on KNSI. Right now, 70.
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0: 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The sun's blazing. 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
5: The blockade returns. I'm Sue Guzman, Fox News. The military reimposing a naval blockade in the Strait of Hormuz and is launching new strikes.
6: The president making clear Iran is in for plenty more pain unless and until it gets back to the negotiating table.
7: They'll continue until I say it's enough. I mean, they'll continue. They've been... the word the military likes to use is degrade. They've been degraded to a very low level.
6: President Trump insisting the Strait of Hormuz is once again open for business for everybody but Iran. Although he did back off a bit from his plan to impose a 20% fee for that service provided by the U.S. military after hearing from allies on the Gulf Cooperation Council.
5: Fox's Anita Vogel. Iran says more than 30 people were killed in U.S. airstrikes targeting Iran. Israel and Lebanon holding new talks on ending Israeli military action. Fox's Jonathan Savage reports.
8: Hopes for swift progress of these talks in Rome are low. Lebanon wants Israel to withdraw troops from the south of the country. Israel says it won't do so while the Iran-backed Hezbollah group continues to threaten. Its military is occupying what it says is a buffer zone about 6 miles into its northern neighbor. A meeting in Washington last month produced an agreement meant to end the conflict and disarm Hezbollah, but the militants have rejected the deal and Israeli strikes have continued. Lebanese troops are supposed to ensure peace when Israel withdraws. Jonathan Savage, Fox News.
5: Lights are out in Cuba again. The island nation suffering yet another blackout of the national electric system. This is the third blackout in Cuba in just 2 weeks due to a U.S. oil embargo putting increasing stress on the island's power grid. And the death toll from the Bangkok bar fire has risen to 32 as two more victims have died of their injuries. America's listening to Fox News.
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5: The Senate Intelligence Committee is set to hold a confirmation hearing for Jay Clayton, who President Trump has tapped to lead the nation's intelligence community.
16: Walter J. Clayton III now tapped to serve as Director of National Intelligence. He was supposed to go through the Senate confirmation process last month until President Trump blocked the hearing as leverage to push forward his priorities, including seeking the confirmation of a successor to Clayton's current role as U.S. Attorney for the Southern District of New York. Clayton's nomination expected to move forward quickly, as Democrats have been in an uproar over the president's temporary pick for the job, home builder and Federal Housing Finance Agency Director Bill Pulte. Jeff Manosso, Fox News.
5: President Trump delivers a keynote address today at a major conference of defense and technology firms.
17: The president will close out the Pennsylvania Defense and Innovation Summit at the Army War College in Carlisle. The two-day summit brings together senior military and Pentagon officials, defense contractors, and technology CEOs. Pennsylvania Republican Senator Dave McCormick leads the summit and has secured billions of dollars in investment commitments to the state. President Trump is urging defense firms to speed up delivery of critically needed munitions and other weapons systems, and has submitted a record-setting more than $1.5 trillion Pentagon budget amid the ongoing conflict with Iran. At the White House, Jared Halpern, Fox News.
5: The House has passed a bill to make daylight saving time permanent, known as the Sunshine Protection Act. It passed 308 to 117. The bill now moves on to the Senate, where its future is uncertain. Subaru issuing a massive SUV recall affecting more than 540,000 of its popular models. Officials say an incorrect weight limit label on certain Ascent, Forester, and Crosstrek models could lead to overloading and possible increasing the risk of a crash, although no crashes or injuries have been reported. I'm Sue Guzman. This is Fox News.
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18: An extreme heat warning continues until 9 p.m. tomorrow night. Lows dip down to about 68 overnight under mainly clear skies. West winds around 5 miles per hour. Mainly clear skies again Wednesday. Highs level off around 94. Wednesday night, 68. I'm Staff Meteorologist Paul Trombley on KNSI. Right now, 68.
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1: Summertime is almost here. 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
2: Two new attacks targeting Iran. Tehran responding.
3: Iran has been launching attacks of its own against neighboring Gulf states, including Kuwait and Bahrain, where U.S. troops are based. An Emirati tanker hit by an Iranian cruise missile last night, killing one crew member and wounding eight others.
2: Fox's Lucas Tomlinson. The 2026 Major League Baseball All-Star Game in the books. The American League defeating the National League in Philly 4-0. New York Yankees outfielder Cody Bellinger named the Ted Williams Most Valuable Player, securing the honor for the American League by hitting a two-out, two-run single in the first inning. And the House has passed a bill to make daylight saving time permanent, known as the Sunshine Protection Act. It passed 308-117. It would put the country on the time currently observed from March to November, unless the state exempts itself. The bill now moves on to the Senate. 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
2: 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Now your local forecast from the Hanson Paving Weather Center.
3: An extreme heat warning continues until 9 p.m. tomorrow night. Lows dip down to about 68 overnight under mainly clear skies. West winds around 5 miles per hour. Mainly clear skies again Wednesday. Highs level off around 94. Wednesday night, 68. I'm Staff Meteorologist Paul Frombly on KNSI. Right now, 68.
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10: Fox News, I'm Sue Guzman. The U.S. launching fresh strikes against Iran as the naval blockade has been reinstated in the Strait of Hormuz. White House Deputy Chief of Staff for Policy Stephen Miller says the commander-in-chief is sending a clear message.
11: You do not cross the United States. You do not violate an agreement with the United States. You do not break your word with President Trump or America. And you attack shipping in violation of that agreement, and you will pay a hellish price.
10: Jordan says it shot down three ballistic missiles from Iran. Bahrain says it intercepted several Iranian attacks. House approving a bill that would make daylight saving time permanent.
12: The yeas are 308, the nays are 117. The bill is passed.
10: So-called Sunshine Protection Act now heads to the Senate, where its future is uncertain. 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
13: 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Now your local forecast from the Hanson Paving Weather Center.
14: An extreme heat warning continues until 9 p.m. tomorrow night. Lows dip down to about 68 overnight under mainly clear skies. West winds around 5 miles per hour. Mainly clear skies again Wednesday. Highs level off around 94. Wednesday night, 68. I'm Staff Meteorologist Paul Frombly on KNSI. Right now, it's 69 degrees.
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16: This is America in the Morning from Westwood One. Here's what's coming up this half hour.
17: Demonstrators on the streets in Biddeford, Maine, after an ICE agent shot and killed a motorist. I'm Mike Hempen.
16: Todd Blanche has his day on Capitol Hill.
18: A family tragedy in Illinois leaves 5 dead and 2 teenagers charged with murder. I'm Sue Aller.
19: Infections from the diarrhea-causing parasite Cyclospora are surging. I'm Lisa Dwyer.
20: 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I'm the new old tech guy, Chuck Palm.
21: 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I'm Marcela Sanchez.
22: The daytime Emmy nominations are out. I'm Kevin Carr.
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0: This is the Ox headed across America for you all year. 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
3: It's 5 minutes till. The Daytime Emmy Award nominations have been released, and a 53-year-old staple has received the most overall. The details from entertainment reporter Kevin Carr.
4: The National Academy of Television Arts and Sciences has announced the nominations for the 2026 Daytime Emmy Awards. Leading the pack is The Young and the Restless with 18 nominations. This 53-year-old soap opera has been a staple daytime drama since the early 1970s. Over its broadcast history, it has been nominated 360 times and won 165 awards. CBS's fellow daytime drama, Beyond the Gates, received 15 nominations. Premiering in 2025, this is its first year of eligibility. The series recently had a major crossover event with The Young and the Restless on Paramount Plus.
5: It will be an unforgettable evening.
6: This room is full of reporters who are itching for a scandal.
7: Oh, howdy, partner.
4: Though those episodes were not submitted for nominations. The longest-running soap opera still in production, General Hospital, came in third with 13 nominations, while Days of Our Lives received 8. The Bold and the Beautiful, which was the only show not nominated for Best Drama Series, received 7 nominations. But the Daytime Emmys are more than just soap operas. They also recognize excellence in daytime talk shows, which was led by The Kelly Clarkson Show with 10 nominations. Other shows honored include cooking series, entertainment news, travel programs, courtroom series, and lifestyle shows. I'm Kevin Carr.
3: Billionaire Warren Buffett announced his list of annual donations from his charitable foundation, which will total some $6 billion. But this year, one famous charity won't be receiving any money from Buffett. Correspondent Marcela Sanchez reports that charitable foundation, run by Microsoft co-founder Bill Gates, was dropped by Buffett. And it has everything to do with Gates' ties to convicted sex offender Jeffrey Epstein.
8: Billionaire Warren Buffett has excluded Bill Gates' foundation from his annual donations this year, following disclosures of the Microsoft co-founder's ties to convicted sex offender Jeffrey Epstein. Instead, Buffett will donate about $6 billion to 4 foundations connected to his own family. He also says he wants all of his remaining Berkshire Hathaway stock, worth nearly $146 billion, donated to charity by the end of 2034. Most of Buffett's charitable gifts since 2006 have gone to the Gates Foundation, but in March, Buffett told CNBC that he hadn't spoken to Gates since before the Epstein files were released in 2025. Gates has denied any knowledge of Epstein's crimes and has not been accused of any wrongdoing. I'm Marcela Sanchez.
3: America in the Morning for Wednesday, July 15th, 2026, is produced by Jeff McKay. I'm Clayton Neville in for John Trout, and this is Westwood One.
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11: 7 more hours of attacks. I'm Dave Anthony, Fox News. As with the U.S. military conducted, hitting Iran again.
12: This was the fourth straight night of strikes. CENTCOM saying U.S. fighter aircraft, drones, and naval vessels launched precision munitions against Iranian missile and drone sites, naval capabilities, and coastal defense systems during the 7-hour wave to further degrade Iran's ability to threaten commercial shipping and civilian crews. Iran, meantime, retaliated against U.S. bases in Jordan, Kuwait, and Bahrain.
11: That's Fox's Madeline Rivera. President Trump warns Iran more attacks are coming, telling Fox.
13: Next week it gets really bad for them because next week comes the power plants. Next week comes the bridges.
11: Now, unless Iran agrees to negotiate on a nuclear deal, he says, and he vows they'll never get weapons. The U.S. also reimposed a blockade around Iran's ports, though Iran keeps insisting it'll control the Strait of Hormuz shipping. President Trump says the U.S. controls it. He dropped a plan, though, to impose a 20% security fee for ships passing through. An American scientist is being detained in China. And while we're just learning that, he's been held there for 18 months.
14: Boston-based Yulin Chen is a seismologist who tracks North Korean nuclear tests. His family and Massachusetts Senator Edward Markey say Chen has been wrongfully detained by China as a suspected spy. They've gone public because they see no sign the Chinese government is willing to let him go.
11: Fox's Jonathan Savage. ICE agents will not be making many traffic stops for now. Most of them are on hold. Following deadly shootings in Texas and Maine, they're under investigation. Border Czar Tom Holman tells Fox.
15: We'll let this play out where it is, but I think ICE is going to continue doing record arrests, record removals, and this is, I wouldn't even call it bump in the road. I mean, this is going to be a short-term review.
11: In both shootings, Homeland Security says the drivers killed used the vehicle as a weapon. 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
17: 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An extreme heat warning continues today for sunny skies and a high in the mid-90s. An air quality alert is also in effect due to wildfire smoke. Your full KNSI forecast is on the way in moments. Good morning. I'm Jennifer Leverins. And hazardous air quality is affecting much of Minnesota as wildfire smoke spreads across the Arrowhead region. The Minnesota Pollution Control Agency is issuing its highest alert for Lake, Cook, and Northern St. Louis counties. Officials say the air is hazardous for everyone, and they are urging people to remain indoors and limit physical activity. Smoke is moving south and is expected to bring unhealthy air to much of the state, including central Minnesota, where we are in the red or unhealthy for everyone category. That goes until 11 o'clock on Friday morning. 3 people are under arrest in connection with a stabbing in St. Cloud earlier this month. According to the criminal complaint filed in Stearns County, police were called just after 10 p.m. July 2nd to the 500 block of 9th Avenue North, where they found a victim with an inch-long laceration near his armpit, and he had trouble breathing. The complaint says the victim was trying to break up a fight when several people ambushed the group from the bushes. Court papers identified 2 of the suspects as Nasruddin Sirad and Idris Muse, who a witness says were dressed in black and wearing ski masks. A 17-year-old with a knife was also involved. Officers took all 3 into custody July 10th. Each is charged with second-degree riot and assault. They work with fire, but they know how to stay cool, too. Chill with St. Cloud Firefighters, Local 464, to help the Muscular Dystrophy Association on Saturday, August 8th. It runs from noon to 4 with the annual Fill the Boot campaign, making a stop at the Culver's on Highway 10 in St. Cloud. It's a chance to meet a firefighter, touch a truck, and support a good cause. 10% of Treats and Trucks Fill the Boot campaign sales will go directly to the Muscular Dystrophy Association. And the Minnesota Timberwolves are reportedly making a very strong push to recruit LeBron James. Timberwolves president Tim Connolly outlined the team's recruitment efforts. KNSI News time is 5:05. 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I'm Jennifer Leverins, KNSI News.
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28: Good morning, it is 5:07. 68 degrees right now. A hazardous weather outlook, the extreme heat warning, and an air quality alert. Welcome to Minnesota. We have fog and mist in 68, humidity at 100%, dew point 68 as well. Lots to talk about. 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Patchy smoke this afternoon, 94 the high, heat indices 97. Smoke tonight, partly cloudy down to 68. Smoke tomorrow, sunshine 92, heat indices up at 96. Tomorrow night down to 70. 94 Friday, sunshine. Friday night, a clear sky, 68. Saturday, sun and 90. 91 and sunny for Sunday. Monday, only 86, 81 and sunny for Tuesday. I was going to mow my lawn today because it's a jungle, right? Been holding off because of the heat, because of the sun and all that. Now the air quality alert may be limiting that even more. It's there until 11 o'clock Friday morning. From the MPCA, Minnesota Pollution Control Agency, an air quality alert. Fine particulate pollution, the red or unhealthy category for Minnesota, especially us. People with lung issues, asthma, heart disease, kids, older adults. Very heavy smoke expected across the Arrowhead today. It'll filter down here. It'll exacerbate health impacts. A frontal boundary then spreads heavy smoke further south
0: into tomorrow morning, from tonight into tomorrow morning, it'll move north into across northern and central Minnesota. It's going to be rapid. The boundary eventually passes through the Twin Cities into southeastern Minnesota Wednesday, tomorrow night. Heavy smoke even further south. Additional rounds of heavy smoke possible tomorrow and Friday. Keep your windows closed overnight if you do not have air conditioning. You may have to find some. It is going to be hot. We were a little concerned about this yesterday and Monday, and now we know it is going to be here. I talked with my sister yesterday, who lives up the Gunflint Trail. She said it is apocalyptic up there. Never seen anything like it. She's been there since the 70s. And then there's the extreme heat warning until 9 o'clock Thursday night. AM 1450, FM 99.3, KNSI. Again, much more to come on the weather. We will find out more what we can do to try to keep ourselves as healthy as possible. It's 5:10. Good morning.
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0: 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They've been drilling residential wells all year round for more than 60 years. Wolves take on the Pacers today in the NBA Summer League in Vegas. Twins taking on the Chicago Cubs, a three-game series that starts Friday. Lynx are going to host the Sparks today. Target Center. How about a little baseball, Bob? The American League dominated the National League in the All-Star Game 4-0. Cody Bellinger drove in a pair of runs. The American League scored three times in the first inning, never looked back as White Sox slugger Miguel Vargas launched a solo home run in the eighth inning to put it away. Hometown hurler Christopher Sanchez gave up all three runs in the opening frame for the National League. Mets outfielder Juan Soto tallied one of the team's three hits. They only got three hits. Nice. The Chicago White Sox, reportedly signing former UCLA shortstop Roche Chalowski. $10.35 million signing bonus. Whew. The head of Major League Baseball's Players Union, no fan of the league's latest ad campaign. Bruce Meyer calls the field ads perverse, saying the league is trying to convince the public that the product is broken without a salary cap. Rob Manfred is the commissioner. He said yesterday at the All-Star Game that putting a salary cap on the next collective bargaining agreement would maintain the momentum that has seen increases in attendance league-wide. Plus, they're making a bunch of money, aren't they? How much is enough? The Jets' starting quarterback can shift his focus now to football. Geno Smith no longer under an active investigation for an incident in which a woman accused him of battery last month. He could still face some discipline from the National Football League. Sixers trying to create a monster. ESPN reporting three of the team's star players are ramping up their pursuit of LeBron James, including the Timberwolves. There are other teams, right? Tyrese Maxey, Joel Embiid, and Jaylen Brown all have been in communication with LeBron. Maxey's leading the charge. He calls LeBron his big brother. Both share the same agent. The Cavs and the Heat also in the mix to land James. The Timberwolves are not mentioned in this story. Huh? Wizards have seen enough from their top draft pick. They announced yesterday that A.J. DeBonsa will not play another game in the NBA Summer League in Vegas. Washington also shut down Will Riley and Trey Johnson for the rest of the exhibition slate. Spain shut out France 2-0 in Arlington. Spain's back in the final after winning the tournament against the Netherlands back in 2010. All eyes are on Argentina as the semis wrap up in Atlanta today.
28: They will take on England, hoping to make the final for the first time since 1966. That is sport. 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
28: 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It is 5:17. I have been more than a little concerned about these wildfires up north, how long it was going to take before the smoke started getting down here. The wind has shifted. We will now start to experience the air quality alerts. Right now, some fog and mist in 68. Humidity at 100%. Dew points at 68 degrees as well. Fog and mist 64 right now in Wilmer. Smoke is on the way, my friends. Patchy smoke after noon. 94 today. Heat indices at 97. Smoke tonight. Partly cloudy down to 68. They say smoke again tomorrow till about noonish or so. I don't know how. Oh, I see. The wind is going to come from the southeast tomorrow, 5 o'clock in the, at 5 miles an hour in the afternoon. 92, the expected high for Thursday. Easterlies today at 5. Easterlies tonight at around 5. And then the wind shifts to the southeast tomorrow in the afternoon. Tomorrow night, partly cloudy, 70. Southeasterlies early. Friday is southeasterly, 5 to 10. Sunshine, 94. Friday night, a clear sky, 68, but the wind shifts back to the northwest. Saturday, sunshine and 90, north wind at 10. Got to think we're going to have smoke on Saturday, too. Saturday night, 66. And then on Sunday, sunshine 91, the wind again from the south and southwest. Sunday night, possibility of some rain, only 20%. Southwesterlies, 68 for the overnight low. And then on Monday, sunshine 86, a northwest wind to 30 miles an hour on Monday. Sun and 81 Tuesday, northwesterlies to 10.
0: Let's talk about this air quality alert. Central Minnesota, after 11 o'clock this morning. Health effects, certainly. Heart disease, kids, older folks, anybody with any kind of lung issues. Very heavy smoke expected across the Arrowhead today. It will filter this way. It'll go as far as southeastern Minnesota by tomorrow. Excuse me, by tonight. Bringing heavy smoke even further south, and then additional rounds of heavy smoke possible tomorrow and Friday. They suggest that we keep our windows closed to prevent smoke from getting indoors. Again, this is nothing to fool around with. It's not good in northern Minnesota, that is for sure. More than, well, I'm not going to say 25, but more than 20 wildfires are burning up there right now. And we'll get more information throughout the day here. Right now, our time is 5:20. Good morning.
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0: 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Good morning. It is 525. We were promising we're going to get some more information on these wildfires, and it is a mess, that is for sure. As of yesterday afternoon, 17 active wildfires throughout the Superior National Forest. There are five inside the boundary waters. The Quetico and Ontario also with numerous fires. Local authorities monitoring a Canadian wildfire burning on the Canadian side of Otter Track and Knife Lakes along the U.S.-Canadian border, burning within the Superior National Forest, is prohibited. Access has been closed to the boundary waters. The Gunflint Trail, businesses still welcoming guests, Grand Marais as well. According to Facebook pages, the Gunflint Trail Association's Facebook page, they say that the trail is open. Businesses, lodges, restaurants, and outfitters all are there and ready to welcome you. Still quoting, while the BWCA remains temporarily closed, the trail community is still very much open. They know the closure is disappointing for many visitors. Their thoughts are with everybody affected, including those working tirelessly to keep people in this incredible place safe. About 5 o'clock last night, Cook County Sheriff's Office said, quote, they were able to fly a plane with infrared camera technology to get a better view of the fires. They have not moved from Canada into the United States at this particular fire, Canadian FOR-028, that's the wildfire right there on the border. The fire has not moved into the U.S., but again, is close to crossing at the Monument Portage and would expect to do so overnight. No updates on that yet. The sheriff's office said with the wind direction change, they are receiving a large amount of smoke and ash from the fire, along with a number of other fires in Canada. The wildfire smoke expected, given the expansion of wildfires across the northern Minnesota region and across the Quetico. More information will be made available as soon as it is possible. The smoke and the ash is, at least according to my sister Nancy, very strange. She said it was apocalyptic. And if you have seen any of the fires, I mean, the smoke is just in the air there, thick, right? And it's coming this way. By 12 noon today, we should be seeing considerable smoke in the air. It is not going to be a good air day for central Minnesota. Stay with us. We'll keep you up to date. 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
28: Well, we're at 68 degrees right now. We have an extreme heat warning until Thursday night, 9 o'clock. We have an air quality alert. Heavy smoke is on the way from the wildfires. There you go. It's 5:30.
23: Fox News. I'm Chris Foster. It's been four straight nights of airstrikes in Iran since those restarted in response to Iran attacking ships in the Strait of Hormuz.
24: The president making clear Iran is in for plenty more pain unless and until it gets back to the negotiating table.
25: They'll continue until I say it's enough. I mean, they'll continue. They've been the word the military likes to use is degrade. They've been degraded to a very low level.
24: President Trump insisting the Strait of Hormuz is once again open for business for everybody but Iran.
23: Fox's Nina Vogel. Immigration and Customs Enforcement plans to expand agents' use of body cameras and is ending most vehicle stops after fatal ICE shootings in Maine and Texas. People accused of threatening agents or public safety trying to drive away. 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
27: 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Smoky skies and a high in the mid-90s today. An extreme heat warning continues. We are also under an air quality alert. Your full KNSI forecast is on the way in moments. Good morning, I'm Jennifer Leverins. One person is hospitalized and another in custody after a car hit a pedestrian who was out walking their dog Friday along County Road 18 in Monticello. The victim was taken to a Twin Cities hospital for treatment. The dog did not survive. The Wright County Sheriff's Office says a 62-year-old St. Cloud woman has been arrested and booked into the Wright County Jail and charges are pending. The incident remains under investigation. Officials have identified the three people killed in a boat crash on Lake Pepin. They were 46-year-old Nicholas Letchler, 52-year-old Manuel D. Angel Sola, and 37-year-old Ashley Monson. All three died after a pontoon collided with a commercial barge and overturned Saturday night. Six people thrown into the water. Rescuers found three survivors clinging to the overturned boat. Fire Chief Darren Sheely says Letchler and D. Angel Sola were off-duty Wabasha firefighters. The executive council votes today on extending Minnesota's peacetime emergency as wildfires spread across the Superior National Forest, forcing thousands to evacuate. The current declaration, which mobilizes the Minnesota National Guard, expires August 11th. Public access to the Boundary Waters Canoe Area Wilderness is closed, ending trips early and forcing outfitters to evacuate paddlers. An estimated 38,000 acres so far have burned. Federal Reserve Chairman Kevin Warsh is vowing to get monetary policy right and bring down inflation. He made the pledge Tuesday in remarks to Congress, saying the economy is in solid shape. Otherwise, Warsh told lawmakers, if the Fed gets it right, the inflation surge of the last 5 years will be a thing of the past. Warsh appeared before the House Financial Services Committee and will testify before the Senate Banking Committee today. The remarks come just 2 months into his term as Fed chair. Senior living communities in Minnesota can now serve alcohol without a traditional retail liquor license. Governor Tim Walz held a ceremonial signing in Champlin Wednesday for the new law nicknamed Grandparents Happy Hour. It passed with bipartisan support as part of this year's omnibus liquor bill. Nursing homes and assisted living facilities can serve drinks to residents and their guests during resident events. They can't sell alcohol, and legal age requirements still apply. And St. Cloud State University earning an A-plus grade from a National Teacher Quality Group for training future educators to teach reading. The National Council on Teacher Quality says the university's program covers key components of research-based reading instruction, from phonics to comprehension. The dean says the program is helping transform how future teachers are trained. KNSI News Time, 5:35. 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For more on these and other stories, visit knsiradio.com. I'm Jennifer Leverins, KNSI News.
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8: 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Now your local forecast from the Hanson Paving Weather Center.
0: Good morning. 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We're at 68 degrees with fog and mist right now. Dew point 68, humidity 100%. We have an air quality alert. Smoke is on the way from the wildfires in northern Minnesota. We have an extreme heat warning until 9 o'clock Thursday night. Today, sunny 94. Patchy smoke is on the way. We're tonight partly cloudy down to 68. Heavy smoke tonight. Smoke back again tomorrow. Sunshine 92. Heat index at 96. Tomorrow night partly cloudy 70. Wind shifting to the southeast. It should move that smoke out of here. Don't count on it until it happens. Friday sunny and hot, a high 94. Friday night clear 68, 90 and sunny for Saturday. Sunday sunshine and 91. Again, 68 right now. The time is 5:37.
9: This is a Bloomberg Money Minute. On Capitol Hill, the head of the Consumer Financial Protection Bureau will face the House Financial Services Committee today and the Senate Banking Committee tomorrow to defend his overhaul of the agency. Russell Vaught's handling of the Bureau's enforcement work is likely to draw scrutiny amid evidence that it interceded in ways that appeared to benefit big businesses at the expense of consumers. Vaught and his deputies have dropped more than three dozen lawsuits and settlements initiated by prior administrations. United Airlines posts earnings today, and although the higher airfares it's charging usually would benefit the bottom line, it may not do so this time amid record high fuel costs as well as higher labor costs. The market will listen closely for clues about how the traveling public is faring, especially higher income travelers willing to pay premium, who've become a bigger part of the industry's financial model and are seen as at least somewhat insulated from the larger economic malaise. Andrew O'Day, Bloomberg Radio.
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10: 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Coming up next, the news with Mike Slater.
11: Thank you, Bill. Here's what's happening today in America. Passing the seat, address to the nation, ICE-involved shooting, and the bison will always win. It's all coming up, and Bill's going to be here with your message of the day. But first, Senator Lindsey Graham passed away on Saturday. It is now up to the governor of South Carolina to pick a replacement for his seat up until the end of his term. Now, Graham's term happens to end this year. He just won his party's primary for re-election just a couple weeks ago. So it's a quick vacancy. There will be a special election in the middle of August to find a new candidate to run in November. But who's going to fill the seat today? The president offered his suggestion. He said, I recommend it to Governor Henry McMaster, Lindsey Graham's wonderful sister, to serve as interim senator from the great state of South Carolina. This would be a fabulous tribute to Lindsey, who loved her dearly. And the governor did just that. Maybe sounds like a weird choice at first until you learn, as I did the other day, that their parents died 15 months from each other when he was 22 and she was just 13. And Lindsey adopted his little sister to make sure that she was taken care of. The governor said Lindsey took care of his little sister in years long departed. It is my honor to ask his little sister to finish his work for him now. The president said he will reimpose a naval blockade on Iranian ports and levy new charges on commercial ships crossing the Strait of Hormuz. He said all other countries will have fair and open use of the strait. He said America will become the guardian of the Strait of Hormuz, and that as a matter of fairness will be reimbursed 20% the cost of cargo through this waterway in exchange for providing safe passage. He said we guarded the strait for 50 years and never got paid for it. We want to be reimbursed for this, for putting our people in danger. The president will be making a speech to the nation Thursday night at 9 o'clock Eastern. ICE was involved in a shooting, Bidford, just south of Portland, Maine. A man was in his vehicle when he was fatally shot by officers. Senator King said he was in a vehicle, pulled out in the vehicle, and the term the Secretary of Homeland Security used was weaponized the vehicle, and was shot by an ICE agent. The man who was shot was not the target of the operation, but ICE agents were given a final order for the man they were targeting to be removed from the country. You've seen the video by now of the man at Yellowstone getting tossed in the air by a bison. The man was walking with his grandson when the bison charged at him, threw him up in the air. Campers noticed the bison all by itself at a campsite, and the man was walking with his grandson at a relatively reasonable distance, and the bison just took off towards them. They started running around trees to get away. It didn't work. The 65-year-old man will survive. He's had some surgeries. Worth noting, bison are 2,000 pounds. They can run 3 times faster than humans and are unpredictable. I'm Mike Slater from the podcast Politics by Faith. Bill O'Reilly has your message of the day. 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
15: Temperatures being 30 degrees above average.
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2: Time now for the O'Reilly Update message of the day. I'm thinking about affordability. What exactly is that? Well, the Democratic Party believes it will win the midterm elections because essentials in the USA are too expensive. In many cases, that's true. So what's the plan to combat high prices, Dems? More taxes on working people? Progressives love high taxes. Will taking more of our money lead to lower prices? 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What's up, Bernie Sanders and AOC? What is your vision to solve affordability? Because I can't see it. As for the Republican Party, it stands pretty much mute on high prices. With millions of Americans in personal debt right now, country really cannot afford the pipe dreams of the affordability crew or the silence from the GOP. The root cause of unaffordable circumstance is failure to effectively manage your funds or to pursue better job opportunities. The USA is full of money-making options. Wise up, get moving. There you go, Bernie and AOC, a strategy to deal with affordability. Karl Marx wouldn't like it, but it's real life. I'm Bill O'Reilly. I approve the message by writing it. You can reach me, Bill at BillO'Reilly.com, Bill at BillO'Reilly.com, name in town if you wish to opine. Now let's go to the mail. Tanya, Bill, I don't disagree with your advice about taking responsibility for your own financial stability. What I take issue with is your coverage of high prices, Trump versus Biden. When Biden brought on inflation, you covered it as 100% Biden's fault. You never said Americans who are hurting from inflation are stupid and lazy. But when Trump failed to solve inflation, you were stating it's your own fault. There is a big difference. Number one, I didn't hammer Biden about inflation because it wasn't bad. It's 4%. What I hammered him on was a wasteful spending. Okay? Number two, my comments about your financial responsibility to yourself, Tanya, have nothing to do with Trump and Biden. It's you. It's you. Protect yourself. And there are many, many ways to do it, but people are scared or they're lazy or whatever they may be. Not a political statement. Ralph, concierge member, had to laugh at the anti-capitalist group. Who do you think provides jobs and pays taxes? But the government can do that. That's what Mamdani and AOC and Bernie Sanders want. They want to provide the jobs because that controls you. Now, if you'd like to become a concierge member, you get a transcript of everything I say. So there's no, like, miscommunication. Go to BillO'Reilly.com, just sign up. It's a great program. You get lots of perks. 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You'll get a discount on the book. 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

0: Did a residency required before foreigners could apply for citizenship was extended from 5 to 14 years. The president gained the power to detain and deport anyone deemed an enemy of the state. Due process went flying out the window. In direct violation of the Constitution's First Amendment, the act also permitted the prosecution of any person who voiced or printed derogatory comments about the government. Said one supporter of the bill, quote, "Liberty of the press, end of opinion, is calculated to destroy all confidence between man and man," unquote. 14 politicians were ultimately prosecuted under the law, some in prison. Both Thomas Jefferson and James Madison were fierce critics of the legislation, claiming the bill violated the First and Tenth Amendments, which it did. President John Adams threatened to resign if the legislation was not rescinded. Under the incoming administration of Thomas Jefferson, the Sedition Act eventually expired on March 3, 1801. But here's something else you might not know. The law made a brief comeback in the 20th century. President Woodrow Wilson, in conjunction with congressional leaders and some newspapers, passed another Sedition Act in 1918 to silence critics of World War I. Like the original, it was canceled 2 years later. Back in a moment.
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3: Good morning. It is 5:56. 68 degrees. Dew point 68 degrees. Humidity 100%. We have an air quality alert today. Wildfire smoke is on the way if it's not here already. We have an extreme heat warning in effect until 9 o'clock Thursday night. Patchy smoke today, sunny and hot, 94, heat index at 97. Smoke tonight, partly cloudy down to 68. Smoke tomorrow, sunshine and 92, heat index at 96. Partly cloudy tomorrow night down to 70. Friday, sunshine, 94, 90 and sunny on Saturday. Sunday, sunshine and 91. Monday, 86 and sunny, 81 on Tuesday. 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KNSI 557.
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7: Wednesday on Hot Talk with the Ox. So exactly what is the latest with Iran and the Strait of Hormuz? Right off the bat. Then 4 weeks from today, hopefully we'll know who's on the ballot for November. Hear the latest from Minnesota politics ahead of the primary. Finally, Gallup reports their annual confidence survey shows Americans aren't much at all. Again, the schedule is fluid, so we'll see you for Hot Talk with the Ox Wednesday from 9 to 11 on KNSI.
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3: 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Good morning. We're coming up on 6 o'clock already. What do we need to know? Well, fog and mist still 68 degrees here in St. Cloud. Fog and mist 66 now in Monty. Fog 66 in Wilmer. 64 with fog in Painesville. Wildfire smoke is on the way, folks. It's going to be one of those days. Today, tonight, tomorrow, should get better by tomorrow evening. Keep our fingers crossed.
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9: Hitting Iran a fifth straight day. I'm Dave Anthony, Fox News.
10: U.S. Central Command just announced that... another round of U.S. strikes are currently taking place against Iranian targets.
9: Fox's Trey Yingst in Washington.
10: These are the first daytime strikes that we've seen since the ceasefire went into effect, an indication that indeed these strikes are escalating. When I spoke with President Trump yesterday at the White House, he told Fox News that a variety of strikes would take place this week and escalate next week. He said he is reserving the energy targets for later in this campaign, trying to put new pressure on the Iranian regime.
11: We're going to knock out all their power plants. We're going to knock out all their bridges unless they get to the table and negotiate.
9: This after the president reimposed a naval blockade around Iran's ports. Iran has also launched drone and missile attacks targeting Gulf countries with American military bases, Bahrain, Jordan, and Kuwait.
12: Iran says the resurgence in fighting has cost 30 lives there and wounded more than 260. The blockade is an attempt to weaken Iran economically, but President Trump has gone back on a threat to impose a 20% fee on all shipping in the Strait of Hormuz.
9: Fox's Jonathan Savage is being called a temporary pause. ICE agents will stop making most traffic stops after deadly shootings during immigration enforcement in Texas last week, then Maine on Monday. Border czar Tom Holman tells Fox those are being investigated.
13: Is there something that could have been done better? Is there any training that can be improved? Or is simply ICE doing their job and bad things happen when people don't comply with law enforcement officers?
9: Meaning we not need to spring forward and fall back anymore.
14: The House passing the Sunshine Protection Act, which is a bill that would make daylight saving time permanent, and now heads to the Senate. And if passed, Americans would no longer have a chance to change their clocks twice a year, but it would also allow states to opt out.
9: That's Fox's Carly Shimkus. 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
1: KNSI News time is 6:02. An extreme heat warning continues today for sunny skies and a high in the mid-90s. Your full KNSI forecast is on the way in moments. Good morning. I'm Jennifer Leverins. An air quality alert is in effect for the area through 11 o'clock Friday morning. Wildfire smoke from northern Minnesota pushing air quality into the red or unhealthy for everyone category. The Pollution Control Agency says fine particle levels will stay elevated as more smoke moves in Thursday and Friday, and hot temperatures could make the health impacts worse. Officials are urging people to limit prolonged or heavy exertion outdoors until the alert lifts. Three people are facing charges after a stabbing in St. Cloud earlier this month. A criminal complaint filed in Stearns County District Court says police were called to the 500 block of 9th Avenue North just after 10 p.m. July 2nd. Officers found a man struggling to breathe, and he had an inch-long stab wound near his armpit. The complaint says the victim was trying to break up a fight when a group ambushed him from the bushes. Court papers identify two of the suspects as Nasruddin Sirad and Idris Muse, who was a witness and says that the two were dressed in black and wearing ski masks. A 17-year-old armed with a knife also allegedly involved. Officers arrested all three on Friday. A proposed 7.14% levy increase went before Stearns County Commissioners Tuesday during their first look at the 2027 budget. Commissioner Joe Persky says nobody should treat that number as final.
16: I don't want us to think that because we've seen something that's going to be our budget. It's not written in ink necessarily or in stone.
1: Budget work sessions are set for August 4th and August 25th with final adoption in December. Spanier Bus Service has been named a 2026 winner of the Employer of Veterans Award by the American Legion Department of Minnesota. The employee was honored in the medium-sized business category for companies with 51 to 200 employees. About 10% of Spanier's workforce are veterans working as drivers, mechanics, and administrative staff. And firefighters, cool treats, take over Culver's for a good cause coming up on August 8th. The Muscular Dystrophy Association's Fill the Boot campaign runs from noon to 4 at the Culver's on Highway 10 in St. Cloud. It's a chance to cool off, meet a firefighter, and even touch a truck. 10% of all sales getting donated to the Muscular Dystrophy Association. KNSI News time is 6:05. 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I'm Jennifer Leverins, KNSI News.
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25: 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Keyword weather. Thanks to Andy's Towing. Remember to always ask for Andy's Towing. They'll get you going.
15: 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Now your local forecast from the Hanson Paving Weather Center.
3: 6:07, 68 degrees, dew points at 68 as well. Humidity at 100%. 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Meteorologist Paul Trombley is with us. And Paul, I know we've got heat to worry about, but now smoke is coming our way, huh?
26: Yeah, I've been seeing some of the air quality issues, certainly most pronounced up in northeast Minnesota. But some of that wildfire smoke from northeast Minnesota, southern Canada, may start to impact us more directly as we get into later today, tonight, into Thursday. So kind of watching some of the air quality. Right now we're in good shape, but we'll kind of watch where that goes as we get later today. It looks like we still have certainly plenty of heat and humidity, but the extreme heat warning in effect for us through Thursday night. And otherwise with some sun today, highs at 94. Heat indices getting up around 100 again this afternoon. Northeast winds light, 5 to 10 tonight. Clear to partly cloudy, 68. Some areas of smoke, and then areas of smoke into Thursday. Otherwise, partly sunny skies to mostly sunny conditions. Probably some hazy sun of what we get with 93 Thursday. 70 on Thursday night, 95 Friday, more sunshine. 69 Friday night, 90 and sunny Saturday. Looks like we head back to 66 Saturday night. Still some low 90s Sunday with a mix of clouds and sun. And then isolated shower storm chance Sunday night. Monday, looking at some cooling temperatures starting to drop off more top by Tuesday. Cold front sweeping through Monday with some sun and highs in the mid-upper 80s. And then cooling down to 62 Monday night. Low 80s will feel pretty good Tuesday next week. But the low humidity levels also accompanying that drop in temps. I'm meteorologist Paul Trombley.
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3: 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Good morning. We're at 6:09, and sports are brought to us by the Trout Companies. City water or a private well. The Trout Companies are committed to providing you with the finest quality water supply that is possible. 32 years ago, 1994, the Hulkster admitted under oath in New York that he did more than, quote, eat his vitamins and say his prayers to get his 22-inch pythons. He admitted he used steroids between 1976 and 89 to, quote, get big. The last true sport in America, of course, professional wrestling. St. Cloud Rocks brought down the Mankato Moondogs big time 10-6 yesterday at Joe Faber Field to secure their Northwoods League best 31st win of the season. Of course, we're yakking with Scott Schreiner this morning. It's 7:40. But it's St. Cloud's Rocks now 31-15 on the season. Got a 5-day road trip coming up. Mankato tonight taking on the Moondogs, 6:35. They'll get home on Tuesday the 21st, 6:35 p.m. against the La Crosse Loggers. courtesy of Magnify Financial, a drawstring bag giveaway to the first 300 fans of The Rock Pile. 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Minnesota's Twins are back in action, visiting the Chicago Cubs starting Friday. Lynx are going to host the Sparks at the Target Center today. NBA Summer League continues in Vegas. Wolves and the Pacers play today. There's a little baseball game last night, wasn't there? Oh, yeah. The American League dominated the National League in the All-Star game in Philadelphia. Dominating is the word. 4-0 is the score. The American League scored three times in the first inning and never looked back after that. White Sox slugger Miguel Vargas launches a solo home run in the eighth to put the game away. And hometown hurler Christopher Sanchez gave up all three runs in the opening frame for the National League, while Mets outfielder Juan Soto tallied one of the team's three hits. Personally, I think that's awesome. The fact that they shut him down and only let him have three hits. Ben Rice, what do you think?
0: So cool. Just, you know, to get back-to-back singles there with Belly and drive a run in. And then, you know, hopefully we close it out here. It's been cool.
3: National League starter Chris Sanchez said it was a special game. Well, at least that's what his translator said.
0: Just an amazing experience overall. And, you know, sharing love with the fans and, you know, how joyful they are with us. So it's that's part of this experience. And also, like, sharing the clubhouse with the superstars. It's just an amazing thing to do. And, you know, learning from each one of them, it's been amazing.
3: National League outfielder Juan Soto talks about the approach against Dylan Cease and Joe Ryan.
2: I mean, just see it and hit it. That was kind of what we got in there. Just, like, tried to see it. And try to do the damage.
3: There you go. As long as we're talking baseball, the White Sox making their top draft pick, a draft pick that is a very rich young man, signing former UCLA shortstop Roch Chalowski. $10.35 million signing bonus. Just a sign. What else is happening? Spain on its way to the World Cup final for the first time in almost 20 years. The Red Fury shut out France 2-0 in Arlington. Haven't been there since 2010, have the Spaniards. In the meantime, everybody's going to watch Argentina and England. The semifinals wrap up in Atlanta tonight. And that is sport. Bob Hughes here. AM 1450. FM 99.3. KNSI.
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3: 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It is 6:15. We have smoke on the way. Not such a good day to be playing outside. That's all we're going to say about that, okay? Actually, that's not all we're going to say about that. Want to get to what the wind is going to be doing. Right now we have a north breeze to 3 miles an hour. Humidity's at 100%. Dew point and the temp are the same, 68 degrees. We do have fog and mist. We are not alone there. 68 in Little Falls right now, 66 in Monty, and also in Wilmer, 64 in Painesville right now. So you're going to be driving. Now you know what you will encounter as opposed to running into. It just sounds better. 94 today. Patchy smoke this afternoon. Heat indices at 97. Smoke likely tonight, especially between 11 and 2. Partly cloudy down to 68. An east wind at 5. For tomorrow, southeasterlies in the afternoon. Sunshine 92. Heat index at 96. They say the smoke should leave us tomorrow afternoon early. We'll believe that when it happens. Tomorrow night, partly cloudy, down to 70. Southeasterlies to 5. As for Friday, sunshine in 94. Again, southeasterlies. Friday night, they switch back to the northwest. And then on Saturday, sunshine 90 with a north wind at 10. 91 and sunny on Sunday. South-southwesterlies. That is what we need. Winds from the south to keep that smoke out of here. If you are planning... just for fun, let's be a looky-loo. You want to drive north and see how bad the fires are? You don't even have to get past Duluth. Smoke is ridiculous. I know I've told this story, twice already, but talking with my sister Nancy yesterday afternoon, she called me last night. You ever have one of those moments where you know you should probably call your sister or your brother and you think, I got to call them in 5 minutes. And then you gap it. And then they call you and you say to them, you know, I was going to call. And they just have that tone in their voice. Yeah, right. Seriously, she had talked to me on Sunday about the fires. And last night when she called, she said it's like being in a movie. An apocalyptic movie. She's a foster dog. She and her husband are foster dog people, so they have to take their critter out every now and again, right, to do their thing. She also had to get out and water the plants, and she said, it's just weird. It's like, you can't see. There's smoke everywhere. And ash starting to, the fire is about 50 miles away from their place. And ash is everywhere, coating everything. You go out to try to water your plants, you have to wash it all off. And I said to her, you know, we're likely going to have some of this smoke getting down here. And I said, I will do my best to not whine. But I don't think that's going to work. It just ticks me off. You know what I mean? I don't remember any of this happening when I was a kid. And is it because we have selective memories? But do you? Like, if you grew up in St. Cloud, I did not, right? Southwest Minnesota. But if you grew up in St. Cloud, or maybe even parts north, say Alex or Bemidji or Walker, right? I don't remember wildfire smoke blowing down here like that. Are you telling me that they didn't have wildfires in Canada back in the 70s? I think so. Is it a shift in the air patterns? Not sure. Is it part of the whole climate change deal? Not sure. What I do know is it is going to get a little iffy when it comes to breathing outdoors later on today and tonight and tomorrow. And of course, we will, of course, do our best to keep you up to date on everything. We'll monitor what's happening up in Cook County. As we said, the businesses are wide open in Grand Marais, urging you to come on in. Duluth is wide open for business. Everything up and down the shore, wide open for business. If you can go up there and help, I don't know how you would, unless you're a firefighter. Much more to come throughout the day here. 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We're at 621. 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
3: 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Let's do this. K-N-S-I. Nice work, singers. Thank you for bailing me out. I have some really cool news. The older I get, the more I appreciate it, too. Your 40s, here's the headline. Your 40s used to be middle age, but not anymore? Question mark? This comes to us courtesy of MSN, which, of course, anybody above the age of 40 goes, oh, I used to have MSN. It used to be common to have the over-the-hill parties, right? I mean, you'd get the cane with a little horn on, a little mirror, so you could tell who's sneaking up behind you, all that stuff. Over-the-hill parties for people who are turning 40. The idea was at that time that you have reached the halfway point, and it is all downhill from 40. New article today in the Wall Street Journal. Have you seen this? Exploring why your 40s don't seem like middle age anymore. Now, the not so good news is that the age typical life expectancy is 77 for men and 81 for women. You know the old joke, why do men die first? Because they want to. That's not funny. Those numbers have been steadily climbing, of course, with the exception of the pandemic, which we don't even want to start thinking about because my blood pressure will go through the roof. 40 is still roughly middle age, they say, but it's a lifestyle thing, right? It's in your head. It's much more common for women to have children later, sometimes well into their 40s, and it's not a mistake. Well, sometimes it is. Births for women over 40 has increased by a whopping 193% over the past 35 years. The median age for a first-time home buyer is 40. That just happened last year. 20% of the graduate students in America are 40-plus. People are still shaping their careers at the ripe old age of 40, not just looking to downshift toward retirement. I will tell you this. If you hit 40 and you have not yet started to think about your retirement, you are blowing it big time. Niles Gens will back me up. He'll be in studio with us just after 8 o'clock this morning. You probably even know some 40-somethings who are right training for marathons, opening new businesses, having kids, changing careers. Less pressure to have it all figured out by 40. In recent years, adulthood, quote, appears to have stretched, creating many more possibilities. I'm still waiting for the grown-up part to happen, right? When most of us were kids, like I'm going to be 70, right, in September, I thought you were supposed to start getting and feeling, I mean, I feel older, right, except for the grown-up part. But I think it's all in your head. It is one of the reasons why I go to Rejuve Medical to work out with my boss, Bob Layton. And I think it's helping. When I tell people where I am on the age category, a lot of folks are surprised. I don't know. I just think it's a good thing to remain as young as you possibly can. Get as much exercise as you possibly can. Eat the right foods. In other words, we all should have listened to our mom, right? Go outside and play. And good luck. 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
3: 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It is possible, folks, that some of this smoke that we are waiting for has already arrived. No waiting, which is always good, right? A little bit more on this air quality alert for today. Obviously, the fires that are burning up in northern Minnesota, where all of this smoke is coming from, right? The MPCA, Minnesota Pollution Control Agency, issuing the air quality alert for fine particulate pollution. It is expected to hit the red or unhealthy category later on today. I don't know about you, right? I have been holding off mowing my lawn because it has been so doggone hot. Well, small children are starting to get lost if they wander into my yard. I was going to be taking care of all of that today. It's really not that long, but I don't want to have to bag it, you know? And very heavy smoke is expected in the Arrowhead, and it will be filtering down here today. It is already making Duluth like having to drive with your headlights on in the middle of the day. The onset of the smoke is going to be rapid. It'll eventually make its way to the Twin Cities and into southeast Minnesota today. Heavy smoke, additional rounds of heavy smoke possible Thursday and Friday. So, if you have to do outdoor activity, be very careful. I think you could probably mask up a little bit, right? It's 6:30, 68 degrees now.
15: News. I'm Therese Crowley. Nighttime into the day, Iran takes a fourth straight round of pounding after CENTCOM dropped the wall of steel, restoring the U.S. naval blockade. President Trump says we had a deal. Iran went back on it, and it's going to get worse when the U.S. hits its electric grid and bridges next week, telling Fox's Trey Yates.
21: They'll continue until I say it's enough. I mean, they'll continue. They've been the word the military likes to use is degrade. They've been degraded.
15: Iran reports 250 casualties when one of its army barracks was hit. Acting Attorney General Todd Blanche facing his first Senate confirmation hearing. Escape from Alcatraz. A three-deck pontoon boat sank off the rocky coast with 16 rescued from the cold waters. Three missing, one died, mostly family, holding a memorial on the San Francisco Bay. America is listening to Fox News.
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23: KNSI News Time is 6:32. Smoky skies, high in the mid-90s today. An extreme heat warning continues, and we are also under an air quality alert. Your full KNSI forecast is on the way in moments. Good morning, I'm Jennifer Leverins. A man is hospitalized, and a St. Cloud woman is in custody after a hit-and-run in Monticello. The car versus pedestrian crash happened Friday along County Road 18. The victim was out walking his dog when he was hit. He was taken to a Twin Cities hospital for treatment. The dog did not survive. According to the Wright County Sheriff's Office, the driver, the 62-year-old St. Cloud woman, was booked into jail and charges are pending. The incident remains under investigation. Stearns County commissioners got their first look Tuesday at a proposed 2027 budget. County Administrator Mike Williams says the departments involved were able to cut the initial number roughly in half.
24: The budgets as proposed would have resulted in a 14.3% increase in the levy. And through the work that the four of us have done in the last several weeks, we have this down to a 7.14% increase.
23: Commissioners will keep working on the budget through summer. A preliminary levy vote is due by the end of September. Just 8 forest rangers are working to clear more than 1 million acres of the Boundary Waters Canoe Area wilderness as wildfires spread. They're paddling out in 4 two-person canoe teams to reach campers after the wilderness closed to all visitors Tuesday. Officials say it could take about a week to notify everyone because the area includes more than 2,000 campsites along 150 miles of the Canadian border. The Forest Service says it does not know how many people are still out there, but float planes could be used if anyone faces an imminent threat. More than a dozen fires in and around the Superior National Forest have grown in hot and dry conditions, burning roughly 38,000 acres as of this morning. Economists and artificial intelligence researchers say policymakers must act now to address the massive economic transformation AI could cause. Stanford University's Digital Economy Lab organized the letter which warns that AI may become radically more powerful over the next 10 years, and it could bring risks, including large-scale job displacement, as well as opportunities such as major gains in living standards. More than 200 economists and AI researchers from leading organizations around the world have signed it. The letter urges industry leaders to understand the economics of transformative AI and build the incentives, guardrails, and institutions needed to steer AI in a direction that complements humans and benefits society. St. Paul native and gymnast Suni Lee will compete in the 2028 Summer Games in Los Angeles. The six-time Olympic medalist won all-around gold in Tokyo and took bronze in both the all-around and uneven bars in Paris in 2024. KNSI News Time, 6:35. 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For more on these and other stories, visit knsiradio.com. I'm Jennifer Leverins, KNSI News.
0: What's the Ox say?
2: Wednesday on Hot Talk with the Ox. So exactly what is the latest with Iran and the Strait of Hormuz? Right off the bat. Then 4 weeks from today, hopefully we'll know who's on the ballot for November. Hear the latest from Minnesota politics ahead of the primary. Finally, Gallup reports their annual confidence survey shows Americans aren't much at all. Again, the schedule is fluid, so we'll see you for Hot Talk with the Ox Wednesday from 9 to 11 on KNSI.
0: What's the Ox say?
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22: 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Now your local forecast from the Hanson Paving Weather Center.
3: Good morning. It is 6:36. We're at 68 degrees. We have an extreme heat warning. We have an air quality alert. Your forecast to service of American Door Works. 94 and sunny, patchy smoke today. Widespread smoke tonight. Partly cloudy down to 68. Smoke again tomorrow. A high 92. Sunshine if we can see it. Heat index at 96. Tomorrow night down to 70. Sunny and hot on Friday, 94. I would be surprised if it's not smoky again. 68 Friday night, Saturday sunshine and 90. Saturday night down to 66, 91 and sunny for Sunday. Monday sunshine and 86. 68 right now. Reports that the smoke has already arrived. 6:37. Good morning.
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6: This is a Bloomberg Money Minute. One of the most influential charitable partnerships in the world is coming to an end. Warren Buffett is cutting ties with the Gates Foundation after decades of financial support. The move comes as Bill Gates faces increasing scrutiny over his ties to Jeffrey Epstein. CNBC reports that Buffett met with Gates weeks ago in Nebraska and discussed the decision. Checking on your money, Federal Reserve Chair Kevin Warsh told lawmakers yesterday that the central bank has no tolerance for high inflation. He heads back to Capitol Hill for a second day of testimony today. S&P futures are slightly higher this morning. And the housing market is feeling the squeeze. Mortgage rates have climbed to their highest level since last August at 6.65%. According to the Mortgage Bankers Association, this has driven home purchase applications down to their lowest point since February. This report is sponsored by Vanguard Investor Choice, a proxy voting program for eligible Vanguard index funds. Courtney Donahoe, Bloomberg Radio.
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3: 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The La Crosse Loggers will be in town. Magnify Financial giving a drawstring bag giveaway out to the first 300 fans at Joe Faber Field. 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The American League won the 2026 All-Star Game, shutting out the Nats 4-0 in Philly. Joe Ryan struck out two, scoreless inning of relief for the American League. NBA Summer League continues in Vegas. The Wolves taking on the Indiana Pacers today. By the way, the Twins, as we had mentioned, taking on the Cubs for a three-game set on Friday, first of three. The Lynx trying to extend their winning streak when they will be hosting the Los Angeles Sparks at Target Center. I have to be honest with you, folks. Artificial intelligence is now writing all of our sports. Not here. From a service, and it's awful. It's awful. Either that or somebody is employing their sixth grade kid. Let's see. What else do we need to know? Oh, back to baseball as the White Sox making their top draft pick a very rich young man. Signing former UCLA shortstop Roch Schalowski. $10.35 million. That's his signing bonus. Wow. You will hear reports that the Timberwolves are really interested in LeBron James. Well, the 76ers, Tyrese Maxey, Joel Embiid, and Jaylen Brown are all talking with LeBron. Maxey is leading the charge. Calls LeBron his big brother. Both share the same agent. Oops, the Cavs, the Heat. The Timberwolves also in the mix to try to get LeBron to say, sure, I'll come over there and play. Spain on its way to the World Cup final for the first time in nearly two decades. The Red Fury shut out France 2-0 in Arlington. Haven't been there since 2010, the Spaniards. In the meantime, Argentina and England, the semifinals wrap up in Atlanta tonight. And that is sport. Bob Hughes here, AM 1450, FM 99.3, KNSI. We are going to Summertime by George right after this.
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0: So I got to tell you, folks, this is rather interesting because it was 40 years ago today, 1986. Columbia Records cut ties with Johnny Cash. I'd like to know whatever happened to that guy who made the decision. Troy Fritz, you wouldn't happen to know, would you?
1: No, and it's not my fault, I promise.
0: Oh, that is hilarious to me. Who in the world would think about cutting Johnny Cash? Well, I guess maybe there's more to that story. But I'll tell you what, the Church of Cash is coming to town tonight.
1: Yeah, it's going to be a great show tonight at Summertime by George. This is a show we had several years ago, and if you've seen the Church of Cash or you've seen the Folsom Prison Experience show that they do, what I enjoy in this show is you look out in the crowd, everybody will know every song, and everybody will be tapping their feet and all that, people dancing, and Johnny Cash is just such a legend, and in the songs are easy to follow along, and the band, they're incredible. Jay is just a great, great singer. He tells the story of how he got into the Johnny Cash shows, and it's kind of an interesting background behind that.
0: Well, I'll tell you, again, when it comes to Cash, nobody does it better than these guys, I think. And you talk about the history, not only from country music, but rockabilly and pop way back then. I don't know where we'd be without Johnny Cash today.
1: Yeah. You know, he used to, the band will tell you that they used to do these cover shows, and every time he did a Johnny Cash show, he'd get a standing ovation.
0: Yeah.
1: So finally, somebody came up to him and said, hey, why don't you just do a Johnny Cash show? And that's really how he got into it. And, you know, Johnny Cash has gone through that whole history of being a rabble rouser and iconic music and his statement in Black and everything.
0: You bet.
1: And it's just fun. But what I like is when the crowd just really gets into the show, and I think that's going to happen tonight.
0: You know, it's pretty cool when they tour Europe. I would like to be a fly on the wall. I don't know what it is about Europeans, but boy, they sure appreciate United States music.
1: Yeah, I mean, you know, when you get some of the classics out there, it's just, you know, world renowned, and everybody enjoys it, and you know, whether it's the 80s rock or the Johnny Cash or the classic country or whatever, you know, when that stuff travels around, people just latch onto it just because it's great music.
0: So what about this Mitch Gordon fella? He is going to be the opening act at 5:30 this evening.
1: Yeah, we had Mitch, oh God, probably about 10 years ago. And tonight he's going to come in. It's actually going to be a duo. It'll be Mitch and another guy playing the acoustic guitar. And, you know, Mitch is, you know, he is a kind of a country to the core, but he'll play other songs. He's kind of a funny guy, so he might sing a few songs that have a little humor to them as well. And, you know, and it's just going to be a great time. People are going to enjoy his music. They're going to enjoy his style. And it's just going to be fun listening music leading up to the Johnny Cash show.
0: You know, he really looks the part, too, right? This long, lanky guy with that big old cowboy hat and sunglasses. He really looks like a country fella.
1: Well, he's got that big old mustache and everything, too. And if you follow him on social media at all, you know, there are times he's making sausage with deer, and then he's doing some craft thing, and then he's singing songs. And he's just got a ton of interest. And so he's an interesting character, and I think it's going to be fun to see what he all brings into his show tonight.
0: Oh, yeah, the presentation between the songs ought to be great. I like the fact that his greatest influences, include his dad, who's still out there playing, and his brother, who got him started in the country music performing lifestyle. He's probably got a few stories that he's going to tell, I think.
1: He does, and you know, I found out a few years ago that he is kind of related to John Sawatsky, who's our sound production guy.
0: Oh, no kidding!
1: Kind of through, yeah, I think it's John's cousin's son or something like that.
0: Wow.
1: So there's this tie in there, and John Sawatsky and Mike Burrell with Right Sound and Lighting. Those guys are magic makers, and having this tie and connection is always kind of fun to see.
0: All right, now let's talk about the fact that it is hot, which means hydration is very important. We may have a little smoke in the air this evening, so folks, make sure you take good care of yourself. And that is where the Eastman Tavern really comes into play.
1: Yeah, you know, before people come throughout the day, you know, hydrate,
0: yeah.
1: Drink lots of water, come prepared. If you need to sit in the shade, go sit in the shade. When I was looking at the weather, it actually looked as though by about 5 o'clock, the temperature is going to start going down, and by 9 o'clock, it's supposed to be in the low 80s. So it's going to kind of drop out a little bit. So I think that part will be fine. The last couple of days, if you've been out, you know, it's been hot, but if you've been in the shade with the breeze we've had, it's been pretty good.
0: Darn right.
1: You know, the Eastman Tavern's over there. If you want to go get a cold beverage and visit with friends as well, or bring them back to your chair, we really appreciate it. All of that money, again, goes into our foundation, and we do good projects with it. And then on top of that, you know, kind of watch each other, you know, when you're at the show, if you see anybody having any heat problems.
0: Yep.
1: We've got the fire department that does first aid, and they can help with whatever. We've got a hydration station back by the bathroom so people can fill their own water bottles, bring your water bottle. And, yeah, we'll keep an eye on everybody, but I think it's going to be a great night.
0: By the way, why haven't we mentioned this yet? The punch card thing that you've got going on.
1: Yeah, if you want to buy a punch card and kind of get ahead of your beverage purchases, you can do that and bring it back each week and you know, grab your beverages, they'll punch it, and

0: is on the way next.
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10: 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On this Wednesday, President Trump recently said the USA is going to run the Strait of Hormuz. In the meantime, the mullahs in Tehran are getting angrier and angrier. Not a good situation. So the new Ayatollah, whoever he is rejecting international inspectors from his now damaged nuclear sites. If the Iranians hold to that threat, there is going to be mass destruction in Persia. Unfortunately, many civilians will die. Sadly, our endeavor in Iran is not going well, at least today. Tomorrow might be something different. But the imagery obtained by CNN, of all people, shows that new construction at Tehran's nuclear enrichment facilities is underway. Those photos confirm the Iranians are resurrecting their atomic nuclear program. Everybody knew they were close to a nuke, and now the mullahs are confirming it. So they're just asking for trouble. Like the Japanese in World War II, how many times did we give them the chance to surrender before we had to obliterate Hiroshima and Nagasaki? A question worth pondering. Back in a moment.

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7: 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I just stepped outside to see if there was smoke in the air. Did not see any smoke. Also did not see any rain clouds at all. I'm going with 71 degrees. Little fog and mist, 70 in Little Falls, 66 with fog and mist in Morris and in Painesville, 68 with fog and mist in Wilmer right now. As for us, we are expecting smoke, some breezes from the north, and a high today of 94. Again, we're at 71.
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9: The U.S. military is striking Iran again. I'm Dave Anthony, Fox News. It's the fifth straight day of attacks. It started about 2 hours ago.
10: They'll continue until I say it's enough. I mean, they'll continue. They've been there. You know, the word the military likes to use is degrade. They've been degraded.
9: And President Trump also tells Fox the attacks will ramp up next week, threatening to blow up Iran's power plants and bridges unless they return to nuclear negotiations. A U.S. Navy blockade around Iran's ports is back in place as both countries vie for control of shipping through the Strait of Hormuz, and Iran keeps launching missiles and drones at other Gulf countries.
11: CENTCOM Commander Admiral Brad Cooper gave a number we haven't heard yet. Nearly a dozen civilian crew members killed, missing, or injured by the Iranian strikes. And he added, U.S. forces are holding Iran accountable for unwarranted aggression that continues to endanger innocent lives. Iran has insisted they are not firing at their neighbors, but firing at U.S. targets in those countries.
9: Fox's Mike Tobin in Tel Aviv. The Coast Guard keeps searching for three people still missing in the San Francisco Bay the morning after a pontoon boat capsized and sank.
12: The reports we've had from witnesses is that there was rough seas, and apparently the vessel began to take on water and was turned over in the bay.
9: San Francisco Fire Chief Dean Crispin, 17 people were rescued, but one later died. Acting Attorney General Todd Blanche goes to the Senate next hour for a confirmation hearing that could get testy.
13: Todd Blanche is expected to face some tough questions, and not just from Democrats, but potentially Republicans, too. North Carolina Republican Senator Tom Tillis had said last month a proposed DOJ fund to pay those who claimed the government was once weaponized against them might mean a no vote for Blanche from him if January 6th rioters would have qualified. The weaponization fund is no longer being proposed, and Tillis has since said he's in a good place with Blanche.
9: Fox's Jessica Rosenthal. There's also a confirmation hearing next hour for Jay Clayton, the Director of National Intelligence nominee. America's listening to Fox News.
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15: KNSI News Time is 7:02. An extreme heat warning continues today for a high in the mid-90s. Your full KNSI forecast is on the way in moments. Good morning, I'm Jennifer Leverins. Hazardous air quality is affecting much of Minnesota as wildfire smoke spreads across the Arrowhead region. The Minnesota Pollution Control Agency is issuing its highest alert for Lake, Cook, and Northern St. Louis counties. Officials say the air is hazardous for everyone and urging people to remain indoors and limit physical activity. Smoke is moving south and expected to bring unhealthy air to much of the state, including central Minnesota, where we are in the red or unhealthy for everyone category until 11 o'clock on Friday morning. Stearns County Commissioners saw the numbers for the first time on Tuesday for the 2027 budget proposal that raises the levy 7.14%. That's half of what departments requested. Commissioner Jeff Bertram says there's a lingering question that needs an answer.
16: The one thing that I don't think that we've addressed is we really haven't asked department directors, what can you cut or move? We just automatically assume that there needs to be increases.
15: Commissioners take the budget up again on August 4th. It must be adopted by December 15th. Find out more at knsiradio.com. Roughly 1 in 10 employees at Spanier Bus Service in St. Cloud is a military veteran, and that has earned the company statewide recognition. The American Legion Department of Minnesota has named Spanier a 2026 Employer of Veterans Award winner, honoring businesses that support veterans transitioning to civilian life. Spanier was recognized in the medium-sized company category, covering businesses with 51 to 200 employees. Silver Star Post 428 in Wade Park nominated the company for the honor. The American League won the 2026 MLB All-Star Game after shutting out the National League 4-0 from Philadelphia. Minnesota Twins pitcher Joe Ryan struck out two batters over a scoreless inning of relief for the AL. Major League Baseball returns from the All-Star break tomorrow, but the Twins are off until Friday when they open a three-game set against the Cubs in Chicago. And Mega Millions jackpot rolling over again. No grand prize winner Tuesday night. The next drawing Friday, worth at least $672 million. KNSI News Time, 7:05. 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For more on these and other stories, visit knsiradio.com. I'm Jennifer Leverins, KNSI News.
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7: Well, if the heat is not enough, the smoke likely will be. AM 1450, FM 99.3, KNSI 71 degrees right now. 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Paul Trombley with us. What have you got for us, sir?
19: Yeah, certainly. And the heat and high humidity making for these heat index values back to around 100 this afternoon. But otherwise, with some sunshine and highs at about 94, winds will stay light out of the northeast to east. It looks like we'll start to see some of that wildfire smoke building in tonight more so. So it'll start to impact our air quality at some point later on this evening, overnight tonight. 68 for the low. Areas of smoke into Thursday, otherwise a mix of clouds and some hazy sun. Another hot, humid one, 93 tomorrow. Light southeast wind. 70 on Thursday night, partly cloudy. And then for Friday, back into some sun, mid-90s. 69 Friday night, around 90 Saturday and Sunday. Some sun both days. Mid to upper 60s for lows Saturday and Sunday night. And then on Monday into Tuesday, we're seeing some downward temperature trend here. Humidity also dropping off more so on Monday with a cold front coming through. Some sun, 87 Monday, 62 Monday night, low 80s, partly cloudy Tuesday. I'm meteorologist Paul Trombley.
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7: 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The next time you have an opportunity to see St. Cloud's Boys of Summer, Tuesday, July 21st, the Rock Pile, the Lacrosse Loggers coming to town. 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The first 300 fans at Joe Faber Field, the 2026 season presented by Idy Chrysler of St. Cloud. Scott Schreiner is going to talk with us in about 30 minutes. As long as we're talking baseball, the White Sox making their top draft pick an incredibly rich young man. UCLA shortstop Rosh Chalowski has signed a $10.35 million signing bonus, shattering the previous bonus record paid to pitcher Chase Burns and first baseman Charlie Condon back in 2024. Charlie Condon, there's a familiar name. Former Rocks player, right? NBA Summer League, Timberwolves taking on the Pacers today. Twins on the road taking on the Cubs, a three-game set that starts on Friday. The Lynx are going to host the Sparks today. Let's talk a little bit about the baseball game last night, the All-Star game last night. The American League wins by a score of 4-0. Cody Bellinger drives in a pair of runs, gets the MVP. The American League scored three times in the first inning, and that was that. Miguel Vargas, a solo home run in the eighth to put the game away. We should mention that Joe Ryan did pretty well. Struck out two over a scoreless inning of relief. And as we said, everybody's back in action today, well, except for the Twins. They play on the road tomorrow. American League first baseman Ben Rice said, "What a hoot.
20: So cool. You know, to get back-to-back singles there with Belly and drive a run in, and then, you know, hopefully we close it out here. It's been cool."
7: All right, so National League outfielder Juan Soto, who knows a thing or two about hitting the ball, right? Here's what he had to say about Dylan Cease and Joe Ryan.
0: I mean, just see it and hate it. That was kind of what we got in there. Just like tried to see it and tried to do damage.
7: By the way, we're going to shift over to the National Basketball Association, and you're going to hear all sorts of rumors that the Timberwolves are really working hard to sign LeBron James. Why would LeBron James even consider playing in Minnesota, right? I mean, we have new owners. I get all of that stuff. But for the 76ers, they are also really trying to hire him. Tyrese Maxey, Joel Embiid, and Jaylen Brown all been talking with LeBron. Maxey's leading the charge, calls LeBron his big brother. They both share the same agent, which... Watch Tom Cruise and Show Me the Money. Yeah. Cavaliers and the Heat also in the mix to land LeBron James. That is sport. Bob Hughes here, AM 1450, FM 99.3, KNSI. We're at 7-Eleven right now.
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7: 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Stay with us. We're keeping our eyes on what's happening in this forest fire, wildfire situation up, not only in Minnesota, but right across the border into Canada. And that wildfire smoke is on its way here. They say it should get here around 11-ish. As I mentioned, we've already gotten reports that smoke has already started to make its presence felt here in central Minnesota. Temps at 71. Dew points at 70, which means, of course, we're in the tropics right now. 96% humidity, northwesterly to 3, if you can even notice that out there right now. And again, getting reports of light rain at the St. Cloud Regional Airport. Really? No sign of that in downtown St. Cloud, that is for sure. Got a story this morning. I'm just gonna read the headline to you. I'm not really sure what flexes are. Maybe traits, personality traits, or behavioral traits. It's not easy getting older because you don't know what people are talking about half the time. Guys are listing the girl quote flexes that instantly make them attractive. Okay, a sense of humor. Problem-solving skills, taking responsibility, and apologizing when necessary. Guys like women who are curious about the world, not necessarily smart, not necessarily worldly, but someone who just likes to learn and finds the world to be an interesting place. Very nice. Emotional maturity is important to men. Men like women who are comfortable with power tools so they can fix their own stuff. Let's see, financial responsibility is big. Oh, here we go. Being able to function for an hour without having to check your phone, not posting on social media. Very good. A green thumb of any kind, much appreciated by men these days. Men like a woman that has good posture. Going back to the power tool thing, when she can say, I got this, and then proceeds to get this. Independence, always a very good thing. However, I also think a guy looks for other things, like a cuddle factor, right? Getting together, just relaxing, don't have to do anything spectacular, just sitting there, relaxing, and enjoying life. Kind of important, I think. AM 1450, FM 99.3, KNSI. Speaking of importance, we talked about this yesterday, the awful, awful accident that happened on Lake Pepin by Lake City. That pontoon that got too close to the barge and got sucked in. One of those things that you need to know about before you go there. AM 1450, FM 99.3, KNSI. Had life jackets been worn, everything would have been okay. I bring this up because in just a few minutes after we go outside the box with the Hawks, Mitch Lawler joins us. We're going to reiterate the importance of being safe on the water. But up next, outside the box with the Hawks.
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7: 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That's a lot of letters. Mitch Lawler is with us this morning. Mitch, great to have you back.
28: Hey, good morning, Bob. Good to be here.
7: So, Minnesota Department of Natural Resources Conservation Officer. I think I have all those letters correct, don't I?
28: Yes, you do, specifically of the Marine Unit, but you got them all correct.
7: Oh, there we go. There's an MU in there that I didn't know about.
28: There it is.
7: It's ridiculously hot. That's not a news flash, but sometimes we need to take a moment to remind everybody the importance of being safe when you are out on the water, especially when it's in the mid-90s.
28: Everybody wants to stay cool when it gets really hot like this, of course, and then in Minnesota we have all these lakes to enjoy. However, there like a lot of things, they come with certain risks, and we have to take those seriously, especially in the DNR enforcement. So, yeah, head out on the water, enjoy the lakes, stay cool in this weather, but do it in a safe way. A couple of real easy reminders for safety for people is, obviously, when you're on the water, have a life jacket on and wear it. They don't do any good if they're stowed in a compartment and there's an incident that happens. Make sure that you have enough PFDs on board for everybody that you have on your boat. Any kids under 10 years old have to wear their life jackets. We see that a lot. Young kids kind of running around pontoons when they're under power. It's a very common violation. It's very unsafe. And then I'll honestly, equally as important in this super hot weather is stay hydrated. Yeah. Stay in the shade. Drink lots of water. Stay away from alcoholic beverages. They really tend to suck the moisture right out of you in this hot sun. So take your personal health, your personal safety very seriously when you're out on the water enjoying it.
7: Speaking of the word personal, I was unaware that when it comes to personal watercraft, there are some very special rules and regulations when it comes to hours of operation.
28: You're not alone, Bob, in that not being widely known, unfortunately. So obviously personal watercraft are more commonly known as jet skis. They're very, very common in Minnesota, very fun, enjoyable to use. But there's a lot of violations that we encounter that come along with those. Specifically, a few things. Everyone on a jet ski, whether you're driving or a passenger, has to be wearing a life jacket. If you're the driver, you have to have the lanyard attached to you. And if you're under 12 years old, if you're under 12, you cannot drive the jet ski at all, even with a parent on board.
7: Okay, now when you talk about the lanyard being attached, that would be the one to the emergency cutoff switch, correct?
28: Yes, that's correct, because when jet skis are idling, oftentimes they do propel themselves very slowly in a certain direction or they spin. And so if you fall off without the engine cutting, it's going to be very hard to catch it or to get onto it to kill it from the water. So it's required to have that attached to you or to your life jacket. Absolutely.
7: Okay, Mitch, the hours of operation, please.
28: Well, you can only operate jet skis or personal watercraft in Minnesota. The earliest in the day you can operate is 9:30 in the morning, 9:30 a.m., and then you can operate up until an hour before sunset. So if sunset's at 9 o'clock, every PWC has to be off the water by 8 o'clock p.m.
7: Now, is that because when the sun gets low in the water, it's pretty hard to see them and it may cause some accidents? And why the 9:30 in the morning start time?
28: Yeah, it's a combination. So the time of operation has to do with a peace and quiet aspect as well as a safety aspect. So early in the morning, it gets light out, but not necessarily a time where we want to hear lakeshore owners want to hear those jet skis running. And then I think in the evening, it is a safety concern with the low sun and then the fact that PWCs do not have any onboard navigation lights at all.
7: Yeah.
28: And so when they start approaching sunset, there's nothing for them to turn on to be visible. And so they want them off in plenty of time to avoid any of those safety concerns.
7: Yeah. You know, Mitch, people may not want to hear what we just talked about, right? They may, oh, yeah, come on, come on, come on, come on. We talk about this all the time, but there is a reason that we talk about it all the time, because we still have people getting in accidents. We still have people drowning.
28: Oh, I know. And it's just absolutely terrible. I read about these and hear about them just like everybody else does, and they're just terrible. I mean, this last weekend down on Lake Pepin, earlier this summer, there's been a few incidents involving some tragedies on the water. People think that they're being safe or that won't happen to me, and it unfortunately happens all too often, and we really want to try to tell people to be safe more than anything. Worry about safety, try to have fun.
7: Not trying to be Captain Killjoy, just want to have you back out on the water again with your family, all of them. Mitch Lawler, we really appreciate your time this morning. Thank you, sir.
28: You bet, Bob.
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7: 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Good morning. 71 degrees right now. We have an air quality alert. Smoke is on the way from these wildfires in northern Minnesota and Canada. We have an extreme heat warning in effect until 9 o'clock on Thursday night. We're expecting 94 for the high today. Patchy smoke, plenty of sun. 68 with smoke tonight. Smoke again tomorrow and a high of 92. Again, we're at 71 now.
4: Fox News. I'm Chris Foster. U.S. Central Command announces the first daytime airstrikes in Iran since President Trump announced the end of a ceasefire. He tells Fox his objectives, Iran never having nuclear weapon or closing the Strait of Hormuz and having a degraded military, are met.
5: Well, I think they're completed now, honestly. If we left right now, it would take them 20 years to rebuild what they have.
4: Iran's threatening to block more trade routes in the region. Acting Attorney General Todd Blanch is a Senate confirmation hearing today.
9: Part of President Trump's issue today with getting Blanch through might be Republicans, including Tom Tillis and John Cornyn. Both of those men could vote Blanch down if he cannot assure them that the so-called weaponization fund to pay out people with taxpayer money who think they have been wronged by the federal government is dead.
4: Fox's Peter Ducey. 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
25: 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Smoky skies and a high in the mid-90s today. An extreme heat warning continues. We're also under an air quality alert. Your full KNSI forecast on the way in moments. Good morning, I'm Jennifer Leverins. Officials have identified the three people killed in a boat crash on Lake Pepin. They were 46-year-old Nicholas Lecturer, 52-year-old Manuel De Angel Sola, and 37-year-old Ashley Monson. All three died after a pontoon they were riding on crashed with a commercial barge and overturned on Saturday night. Six people were thrown into the water. Rescuers found three survivors clinging to the overturned boat. Wabasha Fire Chief Darren Sheely says Lecturer and De Angel Sola were off-duty firefighters with his department. The Executive Council votes today on extending Minnesota's peacetime emergency as wildfires spread across the Superior National Forest. The current declaration, which mobilizes the Minnesota National Guard, expires August 11th. Public access to the Boundary Waters Canoe Area Wilderness is closed, ending trips early and forcing outfitters to evacuate paddlers. Dangerous heat and dry conditions have fueled fires across thousands of acres. Senior living communities in Minnesota will soon be able to serve alcohol without a traditional retail liquor license. Minnesota Governor Tim Walz held a ceremonial signing in Champlin Tuesday for the new law, nicknamed Grandparents Happy Hour, which passed with bipartisan support as part of this year's omnibus liquor bill. Starting August 1st, nursing homes and assisted living facilities can serve drinks to residents and their guests during resident events. They can't sell alcohol, and legal age requirements still apply. Stearns County commissioners spent much of Tuesday morning on their first look at a 2027 budget proposal with a 7.14% levy increase. Much of that spending isn't up to the county. Commissioner Taylor Clark says staff deserve credit for holding the line where they can.
12: You have brought an initial significant step down from where I think many counties are going to be. And part of it really is the federal and the state mandates that we don't have a choice about.
25: The plan adds 13 human services positions, and the department says almost all of what it does is required by law. Commissioners will adopt a new budget in December. See the numbers at knsiradio.com. And St. Cloud State University has earned an A-plus grade from a national teacher quality group for training future educators to teach reading. The National Council on Teacher Quality says the university's program covers all five key components of research-based reading instruction, from phonics to comprehension. Dean Melissa Hanzek-Brill says the program is helping transform how future teachers are trained. KNSI News Time, 7:35. This look at news is brought to you by Create a Legacy, Richmond and Little Falls. For more on these and other stories, visit knsiradio.com. I'm Jennifer Leverins, KNSI News.
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15: 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Now your local forecast from the Hanson Paving Weather Center.
7: Good morning. We have an extreme heat warning in effect until Thursday, 9 p.m. We have an air quality alert for the day. Heavy smoke coming our way from those wildfires. Right now, 71 degrees, northwesterly to 3, dew points at 70. Welcome to the tropics. 94 for the high today, sunshine, patchy smoke. Smoke tonight down to 68. Smoke tomorrow, a high of 92. 70 tomorrow night, partly cloudy, but smoke. And then on Friday, 94 degrees with sun. Friday night, a clear sky, 68. Sun and 90 Saturday. Sunday, sunshine, 91. Monday, sun and 86. 81 and sunny for Tuesday. The smoke is not going to be anything to fool around with. It's going to mess with folks who have any kind of lung issues whatsoever. If you have to get out and about, I'd take care of business yet this morning, if you can. 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Scott Schreiner talks Rocks baseball in just a moment. Right now, though, the time 7:38.
16: 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PayPal may be the target of a blockbuster deal. Payment processing firm Stripe and private equity firm Advent International are said to have offered to buy the fintech pioneer for more than $53 billion, according to Reuters. PayPal was an early mover in digital payments. It has since struggled with modernizing its technology as rivals such as Apple have seized market share. Turning to trading, Wall Street is keeping a close eye on developments in the Middle East. Geopolitical tensions front and center. S&P futures are seeing small gains. And OpenAI is getting ready to bring ChatGPT into your living room. The company is said to be developing a mobile smart speaker meant to serve as a human-like AI companion. It will help control smart home appliances, play media, answer questions, and respond to messages, and tap into the range of capabilities offered by ChatGPT. 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
7: 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Let's see. If it's 7:40-ish, it must be time to talk Rocks baseball with Scott Schreiner. Good morning, sir.
17: Good morning.
7: All right, so let's back up just a little bit to St. Cloud Rocks. Is the total number now still at 7, the players that have been drafted by Major League Baseball?
17: Correct.
7: All right.
17: Seven guys in the 2026 draft.
7: So what happens to those kids? What's the whole procedure now for them?
17: Well, majority of them were guys that were with us last year that anticipated the draft was going to happen this summer for them. most of them at this point have already signed and it's on the rookie ball or Class A ball, wherever their teams assign them, and then it's off and running through the minor league system.
7: Okay. When we were talking on Monday, you mentioned a fellow by the name of Charlie Condon, right?
17: Yes.
7: Okay. The Chicago White Sox making their draft pick, UCLA shortstop. Is it Roche Chalowski?
17: Yes, Roche.
7: Roche, $10.35 million signing bonus, which shatters the previous bonus record paid to pitcher Chase Burns and first baseman Charlie Condon back in 2024.
17: Wouldn't it be nice?
7: You know, that kind of money, I cannot even fathom that kind of money, so I had to play a little Jerry Maguire show me the money cut a while ago. But, you know, you stop to think about this, and we mentioned this a little bit on Monday. These trading cards that you guys do at the Rock Pile, you never know who's going to make it. And I was unaware that you regularly tell your guys, look, man, somebody here is going to make the Major League All-Star. Or not an All-Star, but make it to the show.
17: Right. Yeah, usually there's, on average, about four in each dugout. We don't know exactly who they are, obviously, at this point, but
7: yeah,
17: I always tell the guys to look around, and on average, there's four teammates that'll reach it to the big leagues.
7: God, that is really, really cool. So last night at the Rock Pile, you get the league best 31st win of the season, now 31-15 on the season. 5-day road trip. You're on your way to Mankato, taking on the Moondogs tonight at 6:35. What's it like to be on the road for those 5 days for your guys? I got to think they really look forward to coming home to the Rock Pile.
17: Yeah, and we'll be home on back home on Tuesday after, like you said, we go down to Mankato for a game, and then up to Dickinson, North Dakota for a couple, and then over to Minot. But back on Tuesday, and then we have a plethora of home games basically throughout the rest of the regular season. There's really not a long road trip left. We'll go to lacrosse at the end of the month, but other than that, it's just a trip to Wilmer and Mankato the rest of the year. So a lot of home games the latter part of July and early August, and then playoffs with winning the first half, we're in.
7: Yeah.
17: So the playoffs start on August 9th.
7: Anybody breathing down your neck yet for that second half championship?
17: It'll probably, I'd imagine Wilmer.
7: Yeah.
17: it's usually St. Cloud and Wilmer in the playoffs and on our side of the division. So, that's my prediction anyway. At least we know we're in, we can plan for it. It's crazy how fast the season goes. Here we are talking about the end of the season already. So,
7: well, I'll tell you what, hey, as of noon today, we are halfway through the month of July. I don't know where time is going.
17: Yeah, it's it's crazy how it flies.
7: That is for sure.
17: We're looking for, definitely looking forward to, having a little road trip here and then being back on Tuesday. It's our drawstring bag giveaway presented by Magnify Financial. We'll have a 5-game homestand. There's a doubleheader actually on next Thursday. We have a noon game or a 12:05 game and then a 6:35 game. So that's always a special day for businesses to come out and have lunch and bring a client, bring a customer, employee, whatever, Rocks game for lunch.
7: I would strongly recommend that. Don't forget your sunscreen because, man, it's hard to find a spot of shade sometimes. But if you want to, you can out there at the Rock Pile. And a couple of other things real quick, Scott. Folks should understand, you know, you mentioned if you want to bring clients out, group outings are great to do. You've got that beautiful sports deck over there. You've got other places, other venues that people can bring their clients. Maybe, I don't know, you want to do a bachelor party, bachelorette party. I would think the Rock Pile would be happy to host something like that.
17: Absolutely. Yep, there's all kinds of groups, bachelor parties, church groups, employee outings, customer outings, family reunions. 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So certainly, like you mentioned, there's different areas, QXO Sports Deck, ID Lodge, Third Base Terrace, St. Cloud Subaru Skyline Suite. So certainly give us a call at 240-9798 and we'll help you out to book your group outing.
7: Scott Schreiner, I appreciate your time today. Thank you, sir. And go Rocks, right?
17: All right. Here we go.
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7: 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So we have some smoke on the way, got some heat on the way. We've been having the heat for a long time. People are going to get really cranky right now, I'm thinking. I was talking to Kat about this whole thing yesterday. It's kind of like we are oppressed, kind of like we can't leave the house just because of the heat. I mean, we can, right? It's not that it's physically going to make us fall over dead or anything like that, but you know, it gets hot and humid in the mid-90s. Sometimes you just don't want to. On the other hand, sometimes you just want to get the heck out of that air conditioning and go outside and let the water just condense on your skin for a while, right? I like to think back to what life was like as a kid without air conditioning. And again, I was talking to my sister, Nancy, yesterday. They live up the Gunflint Trail about 8 miles or so. You know where the airport is? Very, very close to the airport. So the smoke is really thick up there, really, really bad. She says it is like an apocalyptic event that is going on because you can't see. There's ash falling on everything. And that immediately brought me back to when Mount St. Helens exploded and ash was covering everything. At least last year and the year before here in St. Cloud, when we had all the smoke in the air, we did not have ashes. I hope the ashes don't make it this far south, but it may happen. We'll keep an eye on everybody and keep an eye on things today, not only because of the heat, but this smoke deal is going to be, well, it's in the red category. It will be in the red category. So folks that have lung disease, maybe you're just starting to notice some things. If you can stay inside today, do that. Heart disease, kids, older adults, health effects going to be felt by pretty much everybody today. Heavy smoke is on its way to our neighborhood and then even parts south of us, to south and southeast Minnesota in particular. This is the first time I've seen this. They are advising us to keep our windows closed to prevent smoke from getting indoors. This air quality alert in place today for much of central and eastern Minnesota. And it is expected to head south. Not a good time if you have some lung issues, that is for sure. 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And as we said, we, of course, will keep everybody up to date. Hey, tell you what, don't let this heat and the smoke worry make you worry about tomorrow, because tomorrow evening we will be in the park, and not just any park, Riverside Park, so that we can get to meet our neighbor. Delicious food courtesy of Monet's Meats. Burnick's, the ice-cold beverages. You know, Burnick's is celebrating 110 years, right? All you need to do is bring your lawn chair. We're going to bring a couple of bikes from the St. Cloud Area Family YMCA to give away. Not

0: 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We will be set up in the shade. Very, very close to the big shelter house, the big brick shelter house. There, you know where the bathrooms are, right? Just to the north. There we are. We'll see you there. 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

AM 1450, FM 99.3, KNSI. Have you ever done something and then find out, oh my gosh, I should not have done that at all because of the side effects? I'm not talking about, you know, like medication or anything like that. I'm not talking about running one spring, you're still able to run underneath the monkey bars, and then fall comes around, you're back at school, boom, because you grew an inch over the summer, whacked your head. Not talking about that kind of thing. You ever have the feeling that, I shouldn't switch lanes? There might be a vehicle over there, so you look just to check it out, and sure enough. Kat and I are driving back from Rochester last weekend, and we saw a vehicle pulled over on the left side of the road. There were a couple of Mounties there with them, one in the front and one behind them, and that's exactly what had happened. Somebody had sideswiped them. So we drive about another, 45 seconds, another minute and a half, if that. Somebody does not look, and you know, you just have this feeling. This guy's going to go, sure enough. And the most bizarre part is when I'm driving up behind him, I get this thought, I better be careful, because I have this feeling that this guy's going to want my lane. Sure enough. So you learn to not ignore those things, right? Something completely different. I'm walking down the hallway at our house yesterday, late in the afternoon, and I see some little

0: Something moving on the floor, and it's an ant, and we usually don't have ants, and she does not like ants. Uncles are fine, but ants, that's where she draws the line. If you see an ant in the kitchen, your first instinct is to step on it, right? Your first instinct? Step on it and squish it? Don't do that, because if you do, it may make it even worse. What happens is the little ant releases pheromones that signal all of his buddies in the colony, help! So they start looking for him. One ant can certainly turn into a whole swarm. I don't know if that's what they call a herd of ants, a swarm. I'm not sure. A bunch. So what do they want you to do? By the way, this comes to us courtesy of Reader's Digest. They want you to go and pick up the ant and take him outside. That ain't gonna happen. I'm squishing him.
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7: After a night of bombing, Iran gets hit in the daytime. I'm Dave Anthony, Fox News, a fifth straight day of American attacks.
8: At 6 a.m. Eastern, 1:30 p.m. in Tehran, U.S. Central Command resumed airstrikes on Iran. The goal, once again, to make it harder for Iranian forces to attack commercial shipping in the Strait of Hormuz. Iran, though, is threatening to expand the conflict. The Revolutionary Guard warning regional energy exports are either shared by all or denied to all. A hint they're ready to target Gulf Arab interests.
7: Fox's Jonathan Savage. President Trump tells Fox after a Navy blockade went back into effect around Iran's ports, unless they return to nuclear negotiations.
9: Next week it gets really bad for them, because next week comes the power plants, next week comes the bridges.
7: The president posted this morning on Truth Social that ICE is doing a great job and we can't give up one of its most important and effective crime-fighting tools, the traffic stop. Writing it'll play right into the criminals' hands. This after ICE put a hold on most stops following deadly shootings in Maine and Texas. Border Czar Tom Holman tells Fox,
10: "We'll let this play out where it is, but I think ICE is going to continue doing record arrests, record removals, and this is—I wouldn't even call it bump in the road. I mean, this is going to be a short-term review."
7: In both shootings, Homeland Security says the drivers killed used the vehicle as a weapon. Neither were the target of the immigration enforcement being conducted. Acting Attorney General Todd Blanche is about to face tough questions at a Senate confirmation hearing starting now. His time as a Trump personal lawyer will be under scrutiny, and Fox's David Spunt reports.
11: Blanche's critics in the Senate, and there are plenty, will most likely bring up the Jeffrey Epstein files and the mistakes made with how the department handled the release of those files. Blanche himself has admitted there were mistakes when it came to redactions and potential victim identity releases.
7: There's also a confirmation hearing this hour for Director of National Intelligence nominee Jay Clayton. We may no longer need to change the clocks twice a year. The House passed a bill to make daylight saving time permanent. The Senate considers it next. America's listening to Fox.
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13: KNSI News time is 8:02. We'll see a high in the mid-90s today. An extreme heat warning is in effect. Your full KNSI forecast is on the way in moments. Good morning, I'm Jennifer Leverenz. A proposed 7.14% levy increase went before Stearns County Commissioners Tuesday during their first look at the 2027 budget. Commissioner Joe Persky says nobody should treat that number as final.
14: I don't want us to think that because we've seen something that's going to be our budget. It's not written in ink necessarily or in stone.
13: Budget work sessions are set for August 4th and August 25th, with final adoption in December. Wildfire smoke is spreading across Minnesota, and the air is hazardous in the Arrowhead region. Minnesota Pollution Control Agency issuing its highest alert for Lake, Cook, and northern St. Louis counties. Officials say the air is hazardous for everyone there and are encouraging people to remain indoors and limit physical activity. Smoke is moving south and is expected to bring unhealthy air to much of the state, including central Minnesota, which is in the red or unhealthy for everyone category, until 11 a.m. on Friday. Spanier Bus Service has been named a 2026 winner of the Employer of Veterans Award by the American Legion Department of Minnesota. The company was honored in the medium-sized business category for companies with 51 to 200 employees. About 10% of Spanier's workforce are veterans working as drivers, mechanics, and administrative staff. The company was nominated by Silver Star Post 428 in Waite Park and received the award at the Legion's State Convention in Willmar. The Mega Millions jackpot is rolling over again. There was no grand prize winner Tuesday night, so the next drawing on Friday will be worth at least an estimated $672 million. Ahead of that, there's another big Powerball drawing. That's tonight, with an estimated $498 million on the line. Tickets for the Powerball drawing are $2 apiece and must be purchased by 9 p.m. This look at news brought to you by North Risk Partners. For more on these and other stories, visit knsiradio.com. I'm Jennifer Leverenz, KNSI News.
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2: 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Good morning. 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Current temperature, 76 degrees, and light rain still being reported at the St. Cloud Regional Airport. Crazy. Wind is calm. Patchy smoke possible today, likely today, with a high of 94. Smoke also likely tonight down to 68, 92, and smoky tomorrow. Partly cloudy, 70 tomorrow night. Friday, 94 degrees. And sunny. Sun and 90 on Saturday. Sunday mostly sunny and 91. So we will be dealing with that extreme heat warning until 9 o'clock Thursday night. Tomorrow night we have an air quality alert also for today. It's going to be an interesting one. Stay with us. We will keep you up to date throughout your day here on KNSI. 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And you know, when he turns sideways, it's getting harder and harder to see him. How much weight have you lost, Niles Gens?
23: Still maintaining the minus 65.
2: 65 pounds.
23: Yep.
2: And counting, I must say.
23: Well, we're kind of hit a wall here for some reason. So.
2: Yep.
23: Yeah, I think vacations don't help.
2: True enough. I understand exactly what you're saying. Well, Niles is back in studio with us. Doggone it. It's great to see you, too.
23: Yeah, I was gone last couple of weeks. Thanks, Kevin, for doing the show for me. And then we had replays, I think,
2: last week.
23: Yep. Went out to Denver. Granddaughter had a softball tournament out there. Did well. Didn't win the tournament, but... I didn't tell you this off air. There's 1,300 softball teams out there. Not 300, 1,300.
2: Wow.
23: It's a national tournament. We saw plates from Pennsylvania, New York, South Carolina, California, Oregon.
2: Yeah.
23: She's an 18U team.
2: Mm-hmm.
23: I think the tournament was 14U, 15, 16. So
2: yep.
23: I don't know. I think they go for, I'm not a softball expert, especially in girls.
2: Yeah.
23: But I do know there's 1,300 teams out
2: there. That's incredible.
23: Yeah, they went 5-3, I think it was.
2: Huh.
23: So you're playing national teams. That's pretty good, I think.
2: Darn right it is.
23: They're down in Missouri right now for a tournament started yesterday. So, yeah. So
2: what a great experience.
23: Yeah, so she goes off to college this fall to University of Wisconsin Superior to get a degree in criminal justice is what her plans are now.
2: She's going to be playing softball there?
23: Yep, she's playing softball
2: year-round.
23: So she'll be down in spring training next March, where you and I should probably go.
2: Where? Are they going down to Fort Myers for spring training?
23: Melbourne. I think that's on the East Coast, but okay. Don't hold me to that.
2: All right, well, it's just an easy drive.
23: Yeah.
2: Right across Alligator Alley.
23: The Interstate 4.
2: Exactly. Done
23: that. So what we're going to do today, we're kind of... play with something.
2: Yeah.
23: We have finally, I think I mentioned it before I went on vacation here a couple, 3 weeks ago. We do have calculators on our website now. So if you click on Gens Financial, G-E-N-T-Z, financial.com, you'll see on the screen there's a new drop-down bar called calculators.
2: Mm-hmm.
23: So we'll click on that. And this is something we've been working on for a couple months now. I'm still getting used to it myself. But there's useful calculators, Bob. There's 8 of them. So one would be, when should I take Social Security? We'll come back to that one here in a little bit. How fast could extra payments make you debt-free? For example, in this one, our youngest son, Parker, and his wife are buying their first house tomorrow.
2: Mm-hmm.
23: Closing's tomorrow here in St. Cloud. So I showed them, I showed Parker yesterday, you know, they always, the typical mortgage is a 30-year mortgage.
2: Right.
23: So I showed them by paying an extra only $201 more a month, they were able to knock 15 years off the payments. So have the house paid off in 15 years versus 30. I say, can you find an extra $200 or $1 a month? He goes, sure can.
2: Yeah.
23: Can you find an extra $400 or $500 a month? Yeah, we can. Well, do that. And I showed him on the what software to use to do that.
2: Yeah.
23: And I said, you probably can knock this down to 10 years.
2: You know, when you are out shopping for mortgages,
23: mm-hmm.
2: And you have the opportunity, you can do a 30, a 20, a 15, or yep. a 25, yep. or whatever. They'll figure it all out for yep. you. Imagine 15 years as opposed to 30, the amount yep. of money you're going to save.
23: I always suggest if you have to do a mortgage, do a 30-year.
2: Yeah.
23: But they have an amortize it, which is a hard word to say, at a 15.
2: Yeah.
23: So make the 15-year. Why you want to go to 30? Sometimes the interest rates are better.
2: Right.
23: Sometimes.
2: Yeah.
23: Also, if you have a bad month, you had some big major expense showed up, you didn't sure. have the extra $200 a month or whatever, you just make the regular payment.
2: But even if you finance a 15-year mortgage, I still think you're money ahead doing a 30 and paying a couple of $100 a month because I don't think your house payment would be.
23: Yeah. So you always want to pay extra against the principal.
2: Yeah, absolutely.
23: Okay. Now, somebody's going to be saying, well, why don't you take that extra $200 a month and invest it? You'd come out way ahead. Okay. I'm okay with that too.
2: Sure.
23: But I'm still from old school. Okay. That's why we have gray hair, old school.
2: Mm-hmm.
23: I still believe the most successful clients that we have are the debt-free clients.
2: Absolutely.
23: By far. So go back to these calculators.
2: Yeah.
23: When should I take Social Security? How fast an extra payment can make you debt-free? How much does waiting a year to start saving cost me? How much life insurance should I have? What can I safely spend in retirement? Mm-hmm. What is your financial fitness score? Will my savings cover college? Will my current savings grow enough for retirement? These are all free calculators on our website. Okay. So let's click on the one, when should I start Social Security?
2: Yeah.
23: Which is always the million-dollar question I get asked this every day.
2: Okay.
23: So when you click on that, it'll say, when should I take Social Security? This calculator helps you find the break-even point for claiming Social Security benefits between two different start ages.
2: Okay.
23: Compare the cumulative benefits to determine the optimal claiming strategy for your situation. Don't fill the calculator out first. Go down to the bottom.
2: Oh, Niles.
23: And fill out the Social Security break-even calculator. Explain. There's audio.
2: Okay.
23: That's going to explain to you what you're going to be learning, okay? Also, it says to the right now, ready to optimize your Social Security strategies, make informed decisions about when to claim Social Security benefits. A financial representative, this is where we will step in and help you if you want help. Okay. So let's play with some numbers, Bob.
2: Okay.
23: So birth year, let's put 1960. Okay.
2: Okay. By the way, you can do this at home. Go to GensFinancial.com. I am on my computer right yep. now. So 1960.
23: So Social Security benefit, full retirement age for somebody born in 1960 is 67. So let's call it 2,500.
2: Okay.
23: Okay. Whoops, I put 4,500. Whoops. 2,500.
2: 2,500 it is.
23: So Social Security is the first Social Security age. So if you took it at 62... Second Social Security age, 67. Those are already pre-filled for okay. you. Mortality age is 85. So that's when how long you think you're going to live.
2: But that would be like, isn't it 70-something for a guy?
23: Yeah. I'm going to back up a little bit.
2: Okay.
23: So I'm going to go birth year. I'm going to go 1965.
2: 65. Okay. okay. Yep.
23: Full retirement age. They'll keep it at 2,500.
2: Yep.
23: So this is going to take, I'm going to put Social Security at 62,
2: mm-hmm.
23: Social Security at second is 67, which is my full retirement age.
2: Okay.
23: Mortality age, this is when how long you think you're going to live. You don't know.
2: Right.
23: So look at your parents, look at your overall health, think of your diet and exercise and all that stuff. So let's put 85 in there.
2: Okay.
23: Okay. Social Security inflation rate, let's keep the 2.5%.
2: Yeah.
23: Now, you see where it says example 2.5?
2: Yes, sir.
23: You actually have to put in 2.5.
2: Okay. There we go. 2.5.
23: So, how it works. Early claiming age 62, you can claim Social Security as early as 62, but your benefits will be permanently reduced by up to 30% depending on your full retirement age.
2: Mm-hmm.
23: full retirement age. Your retirement age is determined by your birth year, is when you receive 100% of your calculated benefit, and delayed, you can delay up to age 70, and the break-even analysis.
2: Okay.
23: Okay, so that should be all. So again, repeat, born in 1965, full retirement age is 2,500. Where you get these numbers from, by the way, I'm making them
2: up. Yeah, just pulling them out of the air.
23: But this is off your Social Security statement.
2: Okay.
23: If you haven't gone to SSA.gov yet to get your Social Security statements, please do that. And when you come in the office to see us, make sure you bring it with you. So again, we have first Social Security retirement age 62, second 67, mortality 85, 2.5%. Calculate results. And you see to the far right there, Bob?
2: Yes, sir.
23: Where some blue and what is that? Orange, yellow, what is that? The color.
2: That is a great question, because both you and I
23: are colorblind.
2: I'm going to go, it's kind of blue.
23: Yeah, well, I can see the blue. I'm talking about the other one.
2: Okay.
23: So if you claim it at 62, it shows your amount.
2: Mm-hmm.
23: That's the blue one with bubbles.
2: Oh,
23: going.
2: Sure. I got you.
23: Okay. And then it shows the other color, which I would call, I don't know, orange.
2: Mm-hmm.
23: So we go, see the break even is age 74. You see that?
2: Yes.
23: Where the numbers cross each other.
2: Right.
23: So actually, it's 76. If you wait until age 67 to begin collecting benefits, by age 76, you will receive more than if you didn't collect at age 62. So again, a lot of financial planners, I should say some, always suggest people take it at 62. Well, Bob, you and I are well past 62.
2: We are.
23: If I would have took it at 62, well, I have income limits, okay? I have income limits, the most I can make up until 67. So again, also, I think this situation is different for everybody listening today.
2: Okay.
23: Okay. So, but see how easy that was to do?
2: Yeah.
23: So 1965 birth year, just where it says examples, as an EX is an example.
2: Yeah.
23: You got to plug in a number.
2: Okay.
23: You see how easy that was?
2: Super.
23: Okay.
2: Yep.
23: So let's go back and do one more, then we'll continue with the rest of the show.
2: Okay.
23: So, and I haven't done because I was gone for 2 weeks. Let's go. What is your financial fitness score? Let's do that one.
2: Ooh, I want that one. Yeah, you bet.
23: And we'll make up stuff.
2: Okay, just pick numbers.
23: Okay. Let's say you were 60 right now. Okay?
2: Yeah.
23: And let's say your annual income is 70 grand a year.
2: Okay.
23: Okay, again, just picking a number. Monthly retirement savings. How much are you taking out of your 70,000 a year for 401k and all that stuff? So let's say you're doing 5%.
2: Mm-hmm.
23: So 70,000 divided by 12 is $6,000 a month, a little less. Let's say you're putting away $500 a month.
2: Mm-hmm.
23: Okay. Current life insurance coverage, let's say you have
2: $250,000.
23: Okay.
2: Mm-hmm.
23: Monthly debt payment. Let's say it costs you $3,000 a month to pay all your bills. Do you have any children, dependents in college? That's but no. And then calculate my score.
2: Sure.
23: So for you have a score, this person has a score of 3. So what does that mean? Debt management, your monthly debt payments of $3,000 exceed the guidelines. So it's telling you have too much in debt. You see that to the far right, Bob?
2: Yes, sir.
23: You see in the middle there, you don't have enough life insurance for your income and for your debt.
2: Right.
23: On the left there, your retirement score is a 4. You should increase your monthly contributions of $667 to meet suggested guidelines. So it's telling you you're not saving enough money.
2: Right.
23: Okay. So very easy, and you can able to export your results to a PDF. You can print it. Okay.
2: Yep.
23: Also, on the left there, bottom left, financial fitness score explained. You can listen how to do all this. Maybe we'll try this sometime, Bob, in the future to actually play these audios on air if we can.
2: Sure.
23: Maybe you could practice with that.
2: You
23: make
2: bet.
23: Sure it works sometime in the future.
2: Uh-huh.
23: But you can see for two country bumpkins how easy it was for us to do this. Okay?
2: Yeah.
23: So, again, please encourage your children, coworkers, people at church. Tell them about these calculators. Again, it's just like our typical stuff on our website. We're not going to hunt you down.
2: Right.
23: Okay? We're going to know if you want help, we're going to know that. We're going to reach out to you. But again, this is for you to use without being hindered that some salesperson is going to call you and hunt you down.
2: Sure.
23: Okay. So please use this. This cost me more than a couple nickels, Bob, to put on the website.
2: Yeah.
23: Please, this is for educational purposes. Let's use this darn thing.
2: Absolutely.
23: Okay? I pondered over several months to do this program. As far as I know, Osaic is our broker dealer.
2: Right.
23: As far as I know, Osaic has 14,000 reps in the country. We're the first one to have this software.
2: Really? You are the beta tester.
23: We are, well, yeah, we're or guinea pig, what word you want to use.
2: Yeah.
23: But we were the first ones to get this blessed by Osaic to go ahead and use it.
2: Very cool.
23: So anyhow, use it, play with it, have fun, okay? And don't keep it a secret, share with other people.
2: Yeah.
23: All right.
2: Boy, it's about time we found a tool like this. Nice work. Thank you.
23: Well, yeah, I actually think Natalie at the office.
2: Yeah, no, this is great stuff.
23: Yeah, it's good stuff. So please use this stuff, okay?
2: Yeah.
23: All right, so let's get into today more in today's show.
2: All right, sir.
23: So 7 signs you're financially ready to retire even if you don't feel ready. So when I was on vacation the last 2 weeks, and I've never, ever taken off 2 solid weeks before.
2: Yeah, what was that like?
23: I got really bored towards the end.
2: Yeah.
23: Okay? Because we were traveling the first 11, 12 days out to Denver, stop at Rapid City on the way back, and stopped at the farm in southwestern Minnesota, did some farm stuff, you know.
2: Sure.
23: I'll tell you a good story. 1918, we have the first picture of our farm from 1918.
2: That is so okay? cool.
23: I'll bring it in sometime.
2: Yeah.
23: There's a big maple tree by Grandma and Grandpa's house in that picture in 1918.
2: Yeah.
23: That thing is still standing.
2: Seriously.
23: Until last Friday.
2: Oh.
23: Okay. Because it started to get hollow inside.
2: Oh, sure.
23: And it was good. It was the possibility of tipping over into the house.
2: Right.
23: But when they cut this thing, you and I could catch our arms and do a big bear hug.
2: Yeah.
23: We couldn't get around that tree. That's how bad. I'll show you pictures.
2: Sometime. I'm not surprised because that'll happen with maples. They rot from the inside out. Yeah.
23: But we cut her down. Yep. She was even the what I would call the flat part.
2: Yeah.
23: That even the center of that was hollow down into the ground.
2: Wow. Okay?
23: But like I was talking to my brother and my wife, who are standing the guys that we hired to do it, that thing could have stood for another 50 years.
2: Could be.
23: Or it could have tipped over tomorrow.
2: Yeah.
23: You know, these winds, storms we've been having as of late. I hired these guys out of Fairmont to come cut it down.
2: Sure.
23: And I sent them a picture. You with these phones nowadays, you send them a picture of the tree. And had my wife stand by so could see how big it was.
2: Right.
23: We'll get that down in 2 hours. And about an hour, we'll grind the stump down. 6 hours later. That was a bigger tree than what they thought.
2: That's funny. Yeah.
23: But anyhow, I read a lot of stuff on retirement planning.
2: Right.
23: Okay. One of the biggest downfalls of retirement is boredom.
2: Mm-hmm.
23: Okay. Affects men much more than women. Okay.
2: Yeah, yeah.
23: So people often ask, when are you going to retire? I have no plans. Because I enjoy what I do immensely.
2: Yeah.
23: You think what I do. I sit on my duff and talk to nice people all day long.
2: Sure. Just like me?
23: Yeah, just like Bob. Okay.
2: Yep.
23: So again, let's go to this now. So there's a lot of things. Okay. There's a program called Nerd Wallet.
2: Yes.
23: Did a research.
2: Yep.
23: 23% of Americans elevated their progress towards retirement savings goal in the past year, leaving the vast majority in the dark of where they stand. Okay?
2: Mm-hmm. Mm-hmm.
23: That's why these calculators, so you know where you stand.
2: Yeah.
23: So you have, some people will think about retirement and think about, when I have this dollar amount saved, then I'm going to retire.
2: Yeah.
23: You know, is it 100,000? Is it 200? Is it 500? Is it a million? Is it 2 million?
2: Sure.
23: Everybody has a different answer.
2: Right.
23: There used to be commercials on TV. You know, you have to have $1 million to successfully retire.
2: Sure.
23: First off, where does the average worker in St. Cloud, which was known years ago for paying low wages,
2: right,
23: going to come up with $1 million? You know, we have a lot of clients that have over $1 million.
2: Sure.
23: But the vast majority of people in the St. Cloud area do not have that kind of money.
2: Right.
23: Okay. But what the St. Cloud people have is they've been very good on debt control.
2: Yes.
23: Very, very, very common to have people that are close to retirement, either are debt-free or close to it, or have the debt managed in such a way it does not affect their living style.
2: Mm-hmm.
23: They have a payment coming in, the house payment is X, they have a retirement account paying Y, it's covered.
2: Right.
23: Okay. But again, you need to think of a benchmark. Okay. When you want what number? But besides the number, you have to think of mentally when you can retire. I am not mentally prepared to retire.
2: Boredom is very dangerous.
23: Yes,
2: Niles.
23: I find myself with a bad case of busyitis.
2: Yeah.
23: Okay. On vacations, Helene and I were west of Denver up in the mountains. I'm outside. I see people sitting by the campfire. I have their TVs on. TV outside. What? Okay. I'm outside walking with the dogs constantly.
2: Yeah. You know,
23: we take our three dogs on trips with us.
2: Sure.
23: And I'm constantly, Chris, it's like taking three toddlers on a trip.
2: They're, oh, yeah.
23: They're always going to be doing something.
2: For sure.
23: Only thing I don't like about taking the dogs on trips is I'm constantly picking up dog you know what.
2: Yeah.
23: God, which is, you got to pick it up.
2: I get you.
23: But, so I have the bad case of busyitis. Retiring for me would not help that situation at all. Mm-hmm. Because I need something to do.
2: Yeah.
23: Okay. Some people say, now I'll sit and read a book. No. I read stuff all day long. I'm not going to come home at night or sit on vacation and read. You know, I'm going to do stuff. So again, my point is you need to find something in retirement that's going to take care of that busyitis. Okay. Find something, either you're volunteering at Quiet Oaks, mm-hmm. you're going toward the VA. You picked up a job at a golf course mowing lawns.
2: Go to the schools.
23: Yeah.
2: God, they need your help.
23: Yep. Yeah. The school, your churches, whatever. Our church actually has a group that if a senior needs help, they call the church and the church's volunteers.
2: Yes.
23: So stuff like that. Okay.
2: Yeah.
23: So find something to do. Number three, Bob, is that four letter word? Debt.
2: D-E-B-T.
23: D-E-B-T.
2: Yep.
23: You got to get rid of that stuff. You really got to get rid of it. Also, in retirement, you need to come up with a budget. You need to know what's, you know, if you go by that four bucket strategy that we've talked about over the years.
2: Right.
23: That first bucket, you need to know what's going to come in to fill the bucket every month.
2: Mm-hmm.
23: Yeah, a Social Security check, pension payment, part-time work, funds out of your retirement account. But you know every month, like the month of August isn't that far away anymore. So you know the month of August, what's going to come in the door.
2: Right.
23: Okay. But you also need to know what's going to leak out the bottom in August.
2: Yes, sir.
23: Okay? And hopefully it's a...
2: You know, car tabs.
23: Yeah. Yeah.
2: I thought I'd bring that up for your benefit.
23: How about an insurance? But you need to know what's going to leak out the bottom. Okay. Then you also need to have a bucket set off to the side for you know what hits the fan.
2: Yes, sir.
23: Okay. We've had a bad streak the last couple, 3 years of stuff going wrong. Okay.
2: Yep.
23: Because our house is 28 years old.
2: You can kind of plan for that, though.
23: You do, but you still, stuff goes wrong.
2: Yeah.
23: Also, we own a patio home here in town, by the way, which is for sale. By the way, anybody looking for a nice patio home? Parker and his wife bought a home and they're moving out this Saturday.
2: Okay.
23: So new air conditioner, new heating system.
2: Because those went south on you too, didn't they?
23: Yeah, sure. They're all the heating system, the air conditioner are both less than 6 months old.
2: Ooh.
23: Okay.
2: Well, now they are.
23: Yes.
2: Okay.
23: Air conditioner, maybe 9 months old.
2: Okay.
23: But anyway, all new systems.
2: Yeah.
23: So I know a patio home. Tell me what's a nice patio. Home.
2: Yes.
23: Okay. Anyway, we have a realtor taking care of that. But again, you want to have a budget set aside in retirement. Ready for news, Bob?
2: Very soon.
23: You're okay. All right. We'll come back to that.
2: You know, it's so funny because I pay attention and then I forget to pay attention. It's 8:30, folks.
23: That's called something.
2: I think so. Niles Gens with Gens Financial Services, 258-3688.
3: News. I'm Therese Crowley. U.S. Central Command pounding Iran in daylight strikes after last night's seven-hour session. The strikes escalating, and President Trump tells Fox's Trey Yingst it's going to get worse when the U.S. hits Iran's electric grid and bridges next week till it comes back to the table.
4: I think they have no choice.
5: Why haven't they yet?
4: I think if I didn't do the way I'm doing, they would never make a deal. They would have never made a deal with Obama. That deal was the worst deal. What they did sign was a worthless piece of paper.
3: Acting Attorney General Todd Blanche in first Senate confirmation hearings with Jeffrey Epstein survivors objecting because some of their names were exposed when Blanche released millions of Epstein files. Greetings from Canada. Smoke from Thunder Bay wildfires browning the skies from the Midwest across New York down to Cincinnati and D.C. atop a heat wave. 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
13: KNSI News time is 8:30. Smoky skies and a high in the mid-90s today. An extreme heat warning continues. We're also under an air quality alert. Your full KNSI forecast is on the way in moments. Good morning, I'm Jennifer Leverins. Just 8 forest rangers are working to clear more than 1 million acres of the Boundary Waters canoe area as wildfires spread. They're paddling out in 4 two-person canoe teams to reach campers after the wilderness was closed to all visitors Tuesday. Officials say it could take about a week to notify everyone because the area includes more than 2,000 campsites along 150 miles of the Canadian border. The Forest Service says it doesn't know how many people are still out there, but float planes could be used if anyone faces an imminent threat. More than a dozen fires in and around the Superior National Forest have grown in hot and dry conditions, burning roughly 38,000 acres as of this morning. St. Cloud's Planning Commission postponed a decision on a major east side housing project Tuesday night. Commissioners were set to vote on a plan to replace more than 200 attached townhomes with 160 single-family houses near 7th Street Northeast in Cherry Park. Community Development Director Matt Glazeman says it was pushed back after 5 neighbors raised concerns about homeowners association issues.
6: It really is about the association's responsibilities and their fees. Again, associations are private entities establishing fees for privately provided services. The city's not involved in those.
13: City officials say it's still unclear whether the new homes would fall under an existing master HOA. Commissioners also want more detail on street widths and sidewalks before revisiting the plan in August. Happy hour is coming to Minnesota nursing homes. Governor Tim Walz held a ceremonial signing in Champlain Tuesday for a new law that lets senior living communities serve alcohol without a traditional retail liquor license. Supporters call it the grandparents' happy hour provision. Starting August 1st, facilities can pour drinks for residents and their guests at community events, but they can't sell alcohol, and legal age requirements still apply. The measure passed with bipartisan support as part of this year's omnibus liquor bill. This look at news brought to you by North Risk Partners. For more on these and other stories, visit knsiradio.com. I'm Jennifer Leverins, KNSI News.
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2: 76 degrees, AM 1450, FM 99.3, KNSI, your forecast to service of American Door Works. The extreme heat warning still in effect till 9 o'clock tomorrow night. Brand new and air quality alert because of the fires in northern Minnesota. Sunshine 94, patchy smoke today. Smoke tonight, partly cloudy 68, smoke tomorrow. 92 for the high heat index at 96. Tomorrow night down to 70 degrees. That'll be sweater weather, won't it? Friday, sunshine 94. 68 Friday night. Saturday, sun and 90. 66 Saturday night. Sunday, sun and 91. Monday, sun 86. 81 for the high on Tuesday. Sunshine. Again, 76 right now. 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KNSI. 258-3688, that is the phone number for Gens Financial Services. 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And again, workshops for the summertime are on hiatus until August, September?
23: End of August, September.
2: First part of September?
23: Yep.
2: Okay. But the offices are wide open for business.
23: I hope they were open when I was gone last 2 weeks. No, actually, it's very nice, and I know Denise isn't listening today. Laura probably is. It's so nice to have a great staff that I can be gone and not take. I took one call, one text message from Denise, had one question. I was able to answer with the text message and done. It is so nice to have a staff that can just run everything.
2: You bet.
23: Now, could I be gone for several months? No. But for 2 weeks, they just knocked it out of the park.
2: Nice.
23: So both you and Natalie, too, and Niles Jr. and Kevin, Roger, the whole crew just kept everything running. Like I said, do you even miss me when I was gone? Of course, they all said yes, they did. But yeah, sure. Anyhow, but again, a shout out to them.
2: Yeah.
23: So let's talk about, first off, if you didn't get the first part of our show, go to our website, go to the far right, gensfinancial.com, click on calculators. Please spend some time at all those 8 calculators that we have on our website. Please use those questions, get the results. You want help deciphering the results, just give us a holler and come on in and we'll go over it with you.
2: Yep.
23: So let's talk about a stress test your retirement.
2: Okay, very good.
23: So stress testing your retirement, this is before you retire now, take different scenarios.
2: Okay.
23: So everybody, not everybody, a lot of people when they take a retirement look, they all rosy numbers. And people in my business do that. Oh, you're going to get an 8% return. Inflation is going to be 2%. There'll be no stock or market volatility, and you're going to be in perfect health until the day you die.
2: What world is this? La La Land?
23: Well, that's some La La stuff that's being pushed out there.
2: Yeah.
23: Life is not going to work like that.
2: Correct. Okay?
23: You will not get a steady return on the market of 8%. The S&P historic on average does return 8% on average since 1957.
2: Yeah.
23: But again, you have some down years in there too. Okay?
2: Sure. As soon as you count on that, you know what's going to happen.
23: Don't count on that. So you can paint a very rosy picture. Hopefully the rosy picture comes out ahead for you. Hopefully it works out, and I pray it does. Then you might be the ultimate pessimist ever invented. Oh, the sky's falling. Oh, by the way, I just got a text from Niles Jr., they live between Malacca and Princeton. It's very smoky up there right now.
2: Yeah.
23: So it's coming.
2: It's coming.
23: But there are some people who are doomsday preppers. Okay. Am I a believer you should be ready for the event of some catastrophic event? Yes, you should be. Helene and I do live out in the country. Do we have a backup generator? Yes.
2: That's only smart.
23: Okay. Do we have freezers full of food? Yes.
2: Smart again.
23: Okay. But again, I'm not digging a hole in my backyard and put a underground bunker.
2: You don't have the doors barricaded yet?
23: No. So that's one end. So over-optimistic, too pessimistic. Let's get you in the middle.
2: Right.
23: Okay. let's figure out a very conservative rate of return on your investments of 5-6%.
2: Sure.
23: Okay. Let's put inflation at 3%, which is the average. Mm-hmm. 4% right now, but let's leave it at 3. Let's take a very mid-range approach to my retirement. More than likely, it's going to look better than that.
2: Mm-hmm.
23: But I'd rather be more cautious, but not pessimistic.
2: Right.
23: Does that make sense?
2: Yeah, perfect sense.
23: Not too full of energy.
2: Right.
23: Not too pessimistic. Kind of get you a tweener.
2: Right.
23: We'll call you in betweener.
2: Okay? I am good with that.
23: This software that we have, these calculators, allows you to do that.
2: Right.
23: Okay. Also with our help. So it tickles me to no end when a client who's been with us for 30 years, 85 years old, said, Niles, my God, everything's worked out just like you said it would. I told you it would.
2: Yeah, absolutely.
23: Actually, we got too much money. Well, I'm sorry.
2: Yeah, that's right.
23: Apologize for that.
2: Let me bring my wheelbarrow over.
23: Yeah. But again, try to be more in the mid-range in your thinking. Don't be a pessimist. Shut off these TV screens, okay? Mm-hmm. The sky is not falling, although today it might look like it's falling, okay? The world is going to come to an end someday. We all know that.
2: Right.
23: Is it a minute from now? Is it a bajillion years from now? Probably closer. Could be, okay?
2: Yep.
23: But again, realize that you get stuff in the middle. Keep things calm. Get a budget in place. Get your debt under control. Get your health in good shape. Get your religion in if you believe in religion, which of course I do. Get your Christianity in place. But uh-huh. get your life in place. Okay, don't be out there willy nilly your retirement.
2: I have something for you this morning, sir.
23: Good.
2: There's a new article in the Wall Street Journal. That explores why your 40s don't seem like middle age anymore. In America, the average life expectancy is at 77 for men, 81 for women. Something Does that like, sound about
23: yeah,
2: right?
23: That's a brand new baby.
2: Yeah, yeah. So while those numbers have been steadily climbing, 40 is still roughly middle age. Think about this. It becomes more common for women to have children later in their life, in their 40s. It is. Birth rates for women 40 and over has increased 193% in the past 35 years.
23: Mm-hmm.
2: The median age of a first-time home buyer is now 40 years.
23: Oh, wow.
2: Isn't that something?
23: Yeah.
2: 20% of the graduate students in America are 40-plus. I'm hoping that's college kids.
23: Not preschool?
2: Right. And when it comes, they are looking to downshift toward retirement. So I had the story on earlier this morning. And for gosh sakes, you're not going to have life all figured out by 40. But if you're not saving for retirement by then, oh my. If you're 45 right now and you haven't made that call against financial, do yourself a favor. Do that.
23: Yeah. At least worst thing you do is sign up for the company's 401k.
2: Yeah.
23: Just do that. Do enough to get the company's match. It's not going to affect your paycheck hardly at all.
2: Right.
23: Because it's pre-tax dollars.
2: Right.
23: But yeah. You got to talk about retirement.
2: Yeah.
23: Okay. I spoke at a local high school a couple of years ago. They asked me to speak to a room of 17, 18-year-olds on retirement.
2: Oh, boy.
23: Talk about the deer in the headlights.
2: Yeah.
23: But if there was one kid out there, there's 25 kids in the class. If there was one kid that picked up something, yeah, it was worth my time.
2: I bet there was more than that.
23: Yeah. But again, tell your kids. Tell your grandkids, go to the website.
2: You know what I'm doing this afternoon?
23: I know what you're doing.
2: Exactly.
23: So you can click on education. You can get videos. You can get books. You can get e-books, the whole nine yards.
2: Yep.
23: Okay.
2: Yep.
23: Please use the website. This costs me a fair amount of money every month to maintain this website. That's obviously beside the point.
2: Sure.
23: But use these calculators to your advantage. Play with them. If you have any issues, you get jammed up on something, give us a holler. We'll walk you through it.
2: Sure.
23: I'm probably not the guy to call. Niles Jr. or Kevin, I'm not a computer person by any stretch. But please use this software. And I'll be back next week, Bob. I think we'll keep going on the stuff we have right now.
2: Sounds good.
23: I think we'll review every week the calculators. We'll take an example.
2: Yeah.
23: Take one or two of the... So this week we did the when you should start Social Security, what is your financial fitness score? We'll pick a couple out next week and gives Bob an opportunity to practice, so he's an expert on it too.
2: Oh, expert. Yes, indeed. That would be me. But in all seriousness, this not only with the calculators, but that whole website is so full of great information.
23: Yep, good stuff.
2: All right. Niles, thank you, sir.
23: Yep, we'll see you next week.
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2: 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And just in case you're wondering what's going on today there, obviously they're going to keep you up to date on the wildfires. But also, Iran, the Strait of Hormuz, a month from today, we should know who's on the ballot for November. We're going to get the latest from Minnesota politics, of course. And the numbers from Gallup showing the annual confidence survey with us, not so much these days. I'm kind of shocked because, well, actually, I shouldn't say that. It always depends upon who they reach out to, right? Who are they going to talk to? My phone never rings. And if I don't recognize the number, even if it is, I'm not going to answer it anyway. But I have to tell you, I think, despite all of this democratic socialist of America garbage, I'm going to stop that thought for just a moment and just mention the democratic socialists of America. You know, folks, there was a time when sedition led to hanging.

0: of baloney. All you have to do is look at any socialist or communist country. And you also have to wonder why. You got to follow the money on this one, for sure. Yeah. Hanging. Not too good for socialists or communists. In fact, I think we'll just let that dog lie right there, if you don't mind. I could get in an awful lot of trouble right now. But why have we gotten so soft on socialism and communism? All they want to do is ruin the United States, right? There used to be a time when folks who didn't like it would join the service, and they would fight against communists and socialists. And now we have them in the United States of America trying to bring us down from within. Something's going to have to change, and we've talked about this in the past also. There are some real tough decisions that are going to have to be made. And there's going to be some serious pain that families are going to feel. But if we don't turn this ship around, it's coming. I really firmly believe that. Don't want to see it, but I don't know what we're going to do to not experience it. Say the right prayers. That is for darn sure. AM 1450. 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
7: When you need to know. This is a Bloomberg Money Minute. Some positivity on Wall Street after a report showed inflation at the producer level last month was not as bad as some expected. Also, some optimism about chip stocks after ASML boosted its sales forecast for the second time this year. Some bad news for home buyers: mortgage rates rising to 6.65% from 6.58 on a 30-year fix, the highest in almost a year, according to the Mortgage Bankers Association. Billionaire Warren Buffett ending his longtime partnership with Bill Gates over Gates' ties to the late date sex offender Jeffrey Epstein. Buffett, chairman of Berkshire Hathaway, tells CNBC he met with the Microsoft co-founder in Omaha weeks ago and discussed the decision. Water parks are the new must-have amenities for luxury hotels now, with some clients refusing to go to a

0: place without a water slide. Bookings at resorts with water parks have increased by as much as 140% in the last 2 years. 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Denise Pellegrini, Bloomberg Radio.
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11: It could be a very testy job interview. I'm Dave Anthony, Fox News.
12: I'm exceedingly grateful to President Trump for his trust.
11: Acting Attorney General Todd Blanche at the start of a confirmation hearing tells senators America is safer.
12: We have the lowest murder rate since 1900. Violent crime arrests are up nearly 114%. We've taken almost 5,000 child predators and human traffickers off the streets.
11: Before Blanche spoke, Democratic Senator Dick Durbin was critical.
13: Last year, you declared that the Justice Department was, quote, at war with the federal judiciary.
11: Demanding more information about whether an anti-weaponization fund controversially set up for people who claim to have been targeted by the Biden Justice Department has been permanently closed. And Durbin also accused Blanche of covering up Jeffrey Epstein's sex trafficking investigation files.
13: When scrutiny of the cover-up intensified, you participated in meetings in the White House Situation Room to strategize about how to protect President Trump. Not Epstein survivors, the president.
11: There are two other confirmation hearings this morning for Trump nominees to be directors of national intelligence and the CDC. The U.S. is bombing Iran again, a fifth day in a row, and this time not just at night. Central Command reports the strikes resumed at 1 p.m. Iran time.
14: CENTCOM says the targets are Iranian missile and drone sites, naval capabilities, and coastal defense sites. And this follows seven commercial ships that have been struck crossing the Strait of Hormuz. CENTCOM Commander Admiral Brad Cooper gave a number we hadn't heard yet. Nearly a dozen civilian crew members killed, missing, or injured by the Iranian strikes. And he added, U.S. forces are holding Iran accountable.
11: Fox's Mike Tobin in Tel Aviv. Iran's been firing drones and missiles at Gulf countries targeting American bases the day after a U.S. naval blockade was reimposed around Iran's ports. We got another inflation update this morning, and like consumer prices, wholesale costs also declined last month from May, down 0.3%. The annual wholesale inflation rate also dropped from 6.5% in May to 5.5%. 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
10: KNSI News Time is 9:02. An extreme heat warning continues today for a high in the mid-90s. Your full KNSI forecast is on the way in moments. Good morning, I'm Jennifer Leverins. Wildfire smoke is spreading across Minnesota, creating hazardous and unhealthy air quality for much of the state, including the St. Cloud area. Smoke is moving south, placing central Minnesota in the red or unhealthy for everyone category through 11 a.m. Friday. The Pollution Control Agency is issuing its highest alert for Lake Cook and northern St. Louis counties. Officials say the air there is hazardous for everyone and are urging people to remain inside and limit physical activity. Stearns County commissioners got their first look Tuesday at a proposed 2027 budget. County Administrator Mike Williams says the departments involved were able to cut the initial number roughly in half.
15: The budgets as proposed would have resulted in a 14.3% increase in the levy. And through the work that the four of us have done in the last several weeks, we have this down to a 7.14% increase.
10: Commissioners will keep working on the budget through the summer with a preliminary levy vote due by the end of September. Roughly 1 in 10 employees at Spanier Bus Service in St. Cloud is a military veteran, and that has earned the company statewide recognition. The American Legion Department of Minnesota has named Spanier a 2026 Employer of Veterans Award winner, honoring businesses that support veterans transitioning to civilian life. Spanier was recognized in the medium-sized company category, covering businesses with 51 to 200 employees. Silver Star Post 428 in Waite Park nominated the company for the honor. And St. Paul native and gymnast Suni Lee says she plans to compete in the 2028 Summer Games in Los Angeles. The six-time Olympic medalist won all-around gold in Tokyo. She also took home bronze in both the all-around and the uneven bars in Paris in 2024. This look at news is brought to you by North Risk Partners. For more on these and other stories, visit knsiradio.com, which is also where you can sign up for the daily newsletter. I'm Jennifer Leverins, KNSI News.
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0: 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Now your local forecast from the Hanson Paving Weather Center.
1: An extreme heat warning continues until 9 p.m. tomorrow night. Daytime highs approaching 94 today. Under mainly clear skies, east winds around 5 miles per hour. Partly cloudy skies tonight, lows level off around 68. Lots of sunshine tomorrow, highs level off around 93. I'm Staff Meteorologist Paul Trombley on KNSI. Currently 75.

0: right, let's cut the crap, get down to work here. This is the Ox. Hot Talk with the Ox, the Wednesday edition. Coming up, we have lots to talk about, lots in the headlines, of course. Something from yesterday, though, that I didn't get a chance to get to. Confidence. Gallup has a new confidence poll out. How confident are we as Americans in our institutions? They do this every year, and we cover it. I guess not a huge surprise. Moving forward, we're less confident in our institutions than we used to be. Also, happy birthday to Twitter, Terrible Todd.
1: Oh, awesome.
0: 2006 on this date.
1: I've been on since 2009.
0: Ugh. Well, you say that, but you've taken a few breaks here and there, haven't you?
1: Suspensions, maybe, yeah.
0: Are you currently in good graces?
1: Yes.
0: All right. Very good. So it all started with Twitter in 2006, a game changer. I didn't like it from the get-go. Sorry. Not one of those guys. I don't think it's good for us, but I know it's a necessary thing for a lot of people, and it's really become a way of life. So I just don't think it's been healthy for us. But, you know, we are on Hot Talk with the Ox, at Hot Talk with the Ox. You can listen to us on Twitter, all of our shows. So, you know, we got that going for us. So I don't mean to bash them. I don't want to get kicked off. But how about that, 2006? Speaking of 2006, fast forward 19 years, December 2025, we heard this from our fearless leader.
2: Mike Lindell. Do we like Mike Lindell? That man suffered. That man suffered. What he went through because he knew the election was rigged. And he did it. He just did it as a citizen. Mike Lindell, I'll tell you what, every time I introduced him, he got the biggest hand. I hope he does great. He deserves to do great. That man suffered. These people went after him. They went after his company. They did that with me, too, but at least I knew what I was getting into. He was just a guy that said, geez, this election was so crooked. It was so rigged. He fought like hell. That guy deserves to be governor of Minnesota, I'll tell you right now. He's a great guy, too.
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0: 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Mike Lindell has my complete and total endorsement.
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0: Breaking news this morning. This from the hand of Donald J. Trump, Truth Social Post. We've wondered, who's it going to be? Does he like Kendall Qualls? Does he like Lisa Damoth? Was he serious about his endorsement of Mike Lindell all those months ago? Well, now we know. Yikes. Put this day down in history. Mike Lindell, the Pillow Man, and one of America's greatest and most hardworking patriots, is running to be governor of Minnesota, replacing one of the worst and most incompetent governors in the history of the USA. Early primary voting has begun. And if given the chance, Mike will be spectacular, all in caps with 3 exclamation points. He truly loves Minnesota, as do I, and wants to bring it back from oblivion and embarrassment. He can do it! Exclamation point. Nobody has sacrificed more than Mike Lindell in fighting for our country, especially when it comes to election integrity. He truly deserves everything he gets. He will, and this is all in caps now, make Minnesota great again. With 3 exclamation points. Mike Lindell, still in caps, has my complete and total endorsement. He will not let you down. That's when the capital letters end. Good luck, Mike. 3 exclamation points. President Donald J. Trump. That also in caps. Whew. If you're hearing this for the first time this morning, maybe you saw it on Twitter, which 20 years ago you wouldn't have because it didn't exist. Well, I would have today, but you wouldn't have had an account yet. So now we know. Boom. 320-251-1990 on the Boulder Tap House studio or text line. Let that sink in for a moment. Early voting has begun. We're less than a month away. And I was saying 4 weeks from today, theoretically, we'll know who wins the primary. And so 4 weeks from today is the day after the primary, and theoretically we'll know then who is it, who it will be. There's a lot of speculation that being an outsider, you know, a self-proclaimed outsider, Kendall Qualls, might get the Trump endorsement. All the candidates said they would welcome it. There was a lot of talk that the Damuth campaign was in consultation with the Trump campaign and or with the Trump folks, and that they knew her and liked her. But of course, you had that December statement last year in 2025. I think it was December when Donald Trump said that about Mike Lindell. Was that an endorsement? It wasn't really. It sort of was, but really there wasn't a bona fide campaign going on yet. But now it's over. It has happened. Donald Trump is explicitly endorsing Mike Lindell, sure to get national attention, obviously, because Mike Lindell is a national figure, and people have been focused on Minnesota ever since, decided to be the vice president under Kamala Harris. What does this do for you? What does this do? I have had more, if there's a theme from the Boulder Tap House text line, in this gubernatorial campaign so far, it has been, I'm waiting to hear who Trump endorses, and then that's who I'm going to vote for in the primary. Now, that was going on a long time ago. Is that still the sentiment, as now we're getting closer? Did you get a pillow in the parade? Insert name of parade here. This dude is doing guerrilla marketing. He's going around giving out his book, giving out his pillows. Marching and walking in parades. I don't know if he marches. Sending people out. And now he gets the highly coveted Donald Trump endorsement. Okay. So a quick analysis of this. 320-251-1990 on the Boulder Tap House studio or text line. This was a long-awaited announcement. But, okay. A, does this, assuming the answer is yes, strengthen Mike Lindell's position in the primary? But two, does it subsequently weaken his chances or the chances for Republican governor on November 3rd at the election? I think that's what we've always wanted to see. I didn't, if I was a betting man, which I'm not, I would have predicted, and I think I've even predicted this before, a non-endorsement pre-primary from Donald Trump. I didn't think he would stick his neck out and take the chance. But Mike Lindell has been a champion of Donald Trump for years. You can't erase that. So what does this mean? Does this mean that Trump thinks, A, there's no chance that a Republican is going to win the governorship anyway, so he might as well get behind his friend Mike Lindell out of loyalty? B, he really thinks Mike Lindell can be the governor of Minnesota? I don't know. What do you think? This is huge. This is happening now, so I realize if I just sprung it on you and you're just hearing it, we just found out about it right before the show. Let me pull up the Boulder Tap House text line, 320-251-1990. Does this end it for the Republicans' chances for governor? Does this seal it for Lindell to win the primary? And if you heard my conversation with Mike Lindell at the Republican convention in Duluth, you tell me. That conversation that I had with him, he has a completely different strategy of winning the governorship than any other candidate that we've seen in Minnesota ever. If you remember, you have other candidates saying, well, we're the most conservative candidate. We're going to convince people that we're going to protect their gun rights. We're going to convince people that, you know, that this and that, and then this is our policies, and we're the most conservative on this, and we've got the best policies here, and we got the best advisors over here, and we can raise the most money. Mike Lindell, what did he tell us? Mike Lindell said, I've got marketing people in all counties in Minnesota. They've already been on the ground working. I've put together a team everywhere throughout the state, and we're striking right now. It's like, what are your policies? Who cares what your policies are? The object here is to win. Totally different conversation with him than anybody else in the race. So what? So that's how you win the primary. How do you win the governorship? Mike Lindell on stage versus Amy Klobuchar. I mean, right now, unless he goes into some serious debate training after what we saw at the Duluth Republican convention, Amy Klobuchar makes mincemeat out of this guy. But that's providing that there are debates and provided that anybody cares about the debates. Because Mike's got the marketing. Craig from Palmer, the pillow guy wins the primary. I'll be putting $500 on Klobuchar. Just saying. Yep. Sandra texting in, groan with 3 exclamation points. Okay. Mark on the Boulder Tap House text line, let's just get behind one person and push them across the finish line. Well, one way or another, that'll happen. Can we all agree that whoever it is, we do what Mark says? Trucker Bob, welcome to Hot Talk with the Ox on the Boulder Tap House studio line.
4: Well, a lot of ping-ponging going on there with me. But, yes, I did get a pillow. He threw one at me,
0: whoever
4: he was.
0: Mm-hmm.
4: And I gave it to our favorite waitress at 7 West because I had my bicycle. She goes, oh, can I have it? Yes, you can.
0: Oh, good for you.
4: Yeah, and I asked her just the other day when I was down there. I said, yes, it's sitting proudly on my Davenport. I said, wonderful. Okay?
0: We love Haley. She does a great job for us.
4: Oh, she's wonderful. And, okay, I say, why not? Why not? To Lindell. He's working hard at it. He's a businessman. He has been crown of thorns put on his head and pounded deep. And I think he'd be as good as anybody else. Maybe we don't need a smooth-talking, walk-around-the-answer question politicians. So up to this point, he's got me in his corral. And we'll see what he may have to say later about certain things.
0: Mm.
4: But, I mean, the guy is a Jesse Ventura that sells pillows. That's all I'm saying. And I don't see any wrong with him. I don't see a whole lot of right with him. Oh, wait, let me take that back. That makes no sense. I see a lot of good with the man, and he's working hard on it, and it's called politics, and whoever can BS the best ends up the winner. So, there
0: okay.
4: you are.
0: All right.
4: The soup is still on the stove.
0: Okay. Okay, Trucker Bob. That means something, I'm sure. 320-251-1990 on the Boulder Tap House studio or text line. Always prioritizing your calls, obviously, on the studio line. Make no mistake about it, this is the development of the campaign. Period. Dave texting in, I expected Trump to fully endorse Mike Lindell for good reason. He has the strong conservative values. He has a strong voice. Okay. Marty, Ox, Michelle Tafoya, all the way. Yeah, okay. You're gonna vote for Michelle Tafoya in the governor and senator race? Just out of curiosity. That would be something. Democrats might be able to figure out how to do that, but I don't think Republicans can. Also, the Minister of Sports and Wit says something or other here, but I have to decipher what it means, so we'll get to that here, and your calls as life just changed for politics in Minnesota on Hot Talk with the Ox.
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0: about the Ox. The day of the bombshell announcement earlier this morning, Donald Trump officially endorsing Mike Lindell for governor of Minnesota, 4 weeks away from the endorsement. 4 weeks away from the primary, excuse me. Did we lose the minister?
1: It looks like we did.
0: Dang it. All right, we had the Minister of Sports and Wit, Don Lyons, on hold just a second ago. We'll see if he can, I don't know what happened there, but we'll see if he can come back to us because he had sent a text on the Boulder Tap House text line earlier. Trump's endorsement, fine and dandy, good for Mike. But I truly believe that the Republicans had to somehow have the candidate set and focusing on Klobuchar. Instead, the battle continues to simply figure out who the candidate is going to be, leaving nowhere enough time to focus on winning the actual governor's race. So as I started, fine and dandy. Okay. That's it. The egos abounded. They just couldn't get out of the way and have the person and just get behind everybody. It's just the way politics works. And, and I didn't think it was the last time Rudy Boschwitz was down here with us, I don't know, up 10 years ago or so. We had him for a private luncheon, and I had a great talk with him. And I asked him about how he got into it. You know, he was the TV guy for his business, and then ended up becoming the U.S. Senate candidate. And I asked him, well, how did the battle go? I mean, did you battle? You know, were you afraid people would hate you because of the primary battle? He's like, there was no primary battle. Back in those days, we just picked who the candidate was going to be, and then that's who it was. There was no primary battle. It was just, he goes, I was just the right guy at the right time. Like, how refreshing. Will we ever get back to that again? Let's see. Ann texting in on the Boulder Tap House text line. Working hard doesn't beat Amy. I'm sure Dr. Jensen and Matt Burke worked hard. Yep. Let's see. Jeff texting in on the Boulder Tap House text line. Like I said earlier, whoever gets the endorsement of Trump is who I'm going to vote for. I kind of figured it would be Mike anyway. That's an enormous amount of power. My prediction was that he wouldn't officially endorse. So is it, what do you think? Is it that nothing really has developed in the campaign? Like, there isn't a real, there hasn't been any stunts. There hasn't been any huge swings in polling. Monumental mistakes. It does seem like every time we turn around, there's something involving Kendall Qualls, that he made some decision to involve somebody in his campaign that now is under scrutiny and you question his judgment. The Damuth campaign showing fundraising totals rivaling anybody else. But does that resonate? It's huge. For nuts and bolts, it's crucial. But, you know, short of her parachuting out of a helicopter with a group of army commandos and landing, you know, in the center of the track in a county fair grandstand and having, like, you know, explosives go off and having her jump on stage and say, I'm Lisa Damuth running for governor. You know, people aren't doing that stuff. We're just not seeing those big stunts or the big attention getting things. The Republican establishment in Minnesota just doesn't know how to get out of its own way, which is why they hardly ever win a statewide election, says a texter on the Boulder Tap House text line. Well, I contend that this is a game changer. And when I say game changer, I'm not saying that this means Lindell wins the primary. I'm saying this changes everything regarding campaigning. This is a circle the wagons, bring in all the advisors, go over all the contingency plans that we had before we announced that we ran for governor and figure out how to combat this. I think. Remember, these are primary voters we're talking about. Okay, so moving forward, I have a sheet opened up. Wasn't going to do it today, but there's a lot of news this morning. Some competing theories about how many people are expected to vote in primaries nationally and statewide. One source predicts well over a million people voting in a primary in Minnesota, which would be huge. Other sources say it'll be a dismally low turnout. So I would put it to you, Hot Talk with the Ox listener, starting today, Who do you think is going to win the primaries? And what do you think the turnout's going to be? That will be kind of the, what's that? That's the special factor. So if you pick all the right candidates, that's one thing. But as a bonus, what do you think the turnout is going to be? Are we motivated? And I mean that Democrats, Republicans, everybody, as citizenry, are we motivated to vote in the primary this year? I think we are more than ever. I think I side with the high primary turnout. What say you? Next on Hot Talk with the Ox.
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3: 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Smoky skies with a high in the mid-90s today. An extreme heat warning continues. We're also under an air quality alert. Your full KNSI forecast is on the way in moments. Good morning, I'm Jennifer Leverins. A vote on a 160 new single-family homes for St. Cloud's East Side is on hold. The Planning Commission delayed action Tuesday on a proposal to replace 218 attached townhomes near 7th Street Northeast in Cherry Park with 160 detached homes. Community Development Director Matt Glazeman explains the delay is over homeowners association and infrastructure questions, not the concept itself.
4: Staff is really supportive of the concept that's been introduced. There are many positive aspects. We know that detached product is more attractive than attached. You know, the attached housing market really hasn't caught on fully here in the St. Cloud metropolitan area as it has in other urban areas.
3: The commission is expected to take it up again in August. The Executive Council votes today on extending Minnesota's peacetime emergency as wildfires spread across the Superior National Forest. The current declaration, which mobilizes the Minnesota National Guard, expires August 11th. Public access to the Boundary Waters Canoe Area Wilderness is closed, ending trips early, forcing outfitters to evacuate paddlers. Dangerous heat and dry conditions have fueled fires across thousands of acres. Officials have identified three people killed in a boat crash on Lake Pepin. They were 46-year-old Nicholas Letchler, 52-year-old Manuel De Angel Sola, and 37-year-old Ashley Monson. All three died after a pontoon they were riding on collided with a commercial barge and overturned on Saturday night. Six people were thrown into the water. Rescuers found three survivors clinging to the overturned boat. Wabasha Fire Chief Darren Sheely says Letchler and De Angel Sola were off-duty firefighters with his department. And the American League shut out the National League 4-0 in Philadelphia to win the 2026 MLB All-Star Game. Minnesota Twins pitcher Joe Ryan struck out two batters over a scoreless inning of relief for the AL. Major League Baseball returns from the All-Star break tomorrow, but the Twins are off until Friday when they open a three-game set against the Cubs in Chicago. 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For more on these and other stories, visit knsiradio.com. I'm Jennifer Leverins, KNSI News.
2: 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Now your local forecast from the Hanson Paving Weather Center.
5: An extreme heat warning continues until 9 p.m. tomorrow night. Daytime highs approaching 94 today. Under mainly clear skies, east winds around 5 miles per hour. Partly cloudy skies tonight, lows level off around 68. Lots of sunshine tomorrow, highs level off around 93. I'm Staff Meteorologist Paul Trombley on KNSI. Right now, 79.
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0: with the Ox on this monumental day. The Ides of July are upon us. 15th of July, 2026. It happened this morning. Mike Lindell has my complete and total endorsement. He will make Minnesota great again, says Donald Trump in black and white on Truth Social. Wow. 320-251-1990 on the Boulder Tap House studio or text line. Okay, I would love to see Mikey as our governor. He is undeniably a fighter and proved it by putting it all on the line to fight corrupt establishments, voter fraud. But the biggest question is, can he win the independent vote? If everyone gets behind Mike and doesn't do any nasty smear campaigns, then there's a chance. I'm going to make another prediction. And again, remember my political predictions. I do go out on a limb from time to time, but I make sport out of letting you know that they're always wrong. With the occasional, exception that proves the rule. But I'm going to predict that none of the gubernatorial candidates come out and say, well, since Donald Trump endorsed Mike Lindell, we're suspending our campaigns. So, yeah, it'd be great if we could all get behind a candidate, but smart money is that that's probably not going to happen until after the primary. So far, it looks like really the biggest criticism, the biggest bashing, if you will, of candidates is the Schwarzy campaign for Senate and the Kendall Qualls campaign for governor, merely bashing their opponents for not agreeing to debates. So if we can keep it to that, that's great. It'd be great if they would do some debates. They've done a ton already, I mean, at least in the governor's race. But still, I get it. Other than that, once we get to character assassination, then you know it's all over. Because how do you get behind somebody then after that? But we all have to unite behind the candidate. I think, anyway, we're desperate to get a Republican governor. I was just talking with some folks yesterday about that. It's like, what have we learned over the years? What's the crucial element to really anything meaningful, defense or offense in the country? Judges. How do you get judges? The governor appoints them and or the president appoints them. I know it's a different formula how it works, but ultimately it's the same. So without an executive, we will continue to get liberal judges. Thus, any law that might change anything meaningful in Minnesota will be struck down as unconstitutional. Thus, we're doomed. Dead pizza. No longer. Right? So we desperately need a governor. However, moving forward, at least we need one body of the legislature practically, just to operate on defense, but still, we'll still not, unfortunately not be able to change the makeup of the courts. And that's unfortunate. So we're desperate to get a governor, Republican governor. So how can we get that? What's the best way to do it? Will Donald Trump switch? Will Mike Lindell be the biggest advocate if Lisa Damith or Kendall Qualls wins the primary? Will he switch and say, you know what, I'm gonna put all of my marketing towards these guys now? I'd love to hear that commitment. Really interesting. 320-251-1990. So I ask you, I'm sorry, I didn't get to this yet. Forgive me, I was going to do this. Story out of Channel 5, according to their headline, primary election 4 weeks away, low turnout likely. According to their analysts, whoever it is, who is saying this? This is Steve Scheer guy, right? The academic that they always cite all the time. Carleton College political analyst. I think it's hard for anybody to be focusing on a primary campaign in the middle of July on a warm summer day. There are so many other attractive things to do. Okay, that's fine. But at the same time, let's see, 2024, 2 years ago, 13% of eligible voters cast ballots in the August primary. 19 to 23% showed up in 2022, 2020, and 2018. But in 2016, 7.42 voted. So they're predicting low turnout because it's summer. Yet Blois Olson from Fluence Media, Morning Take, a political analyst, says, nope. prediction is totally different. Prediction is that, in fact, we will see 1 million plus voters for the first time in Minnesota history. What do you think? I think with Donald Trump weighing in on this, you just boosted voter turnout in Minnesota. I don't know what number it is, but I think you boosted voter turnout in Minnesota. Donald Trump now has a stake in this. There are some people who just wait to hear what Donald Trump tells them to do, and then that's what they do. Probably lots. Make no mistake about it. Like it or hate it. Marty, thanks for holding. Welcome to Hot Talk with the Ox on the Boulder Tap House studio line.
1: Good morning, Ox.
0: Yo, yo.
1: So I hope your other listeners caught my sarcasm in regards to LaFoya. But
0: did I read that on the air? I must have.
1: You did.
0: Okay, funny. You did. Sometimes I forget when I read it if I read it on the air or not. Yeah. Michelle LaFoya.
1: After you did, I went, God, I hope they get that. I'm driving down 238 going into Albany, and my gosh, there's a Mike Lindell for governor sign. I thought that was kind of appropriate.
0: Working greater Minnesota. He's working the flyover country. It's amazing.
1: Yeah, and I truly believe that he genuinely wants to make life better for Minnesotans and make a better government for the state. I really believe that.
0: I think they all do. I don't think there's a candidate that doesn't want that, personally.
1: Yes. And things are, you know, regarding the turnout, I believe that with the state of the state, the fraud and just all of it, I really think that there's going to be a good, strong turnout this year.
0: Yeah, you think so? Okay. Okay. Yep. Hold on, Marty. You're our first official predictor. So would you like over 1 million? What do you think?
1: I think it's not going to hit 1 million, but it's going to be real close.
0: Okay. Do you want to predict some big winners? The two Senate and the governor's race?
1: The Senate one was tough. I'm a big LaFoya fan. Mm. I think Michelle's got personality and backing. Qualls, he doesn't excite me.
0: Mm.
1: The governor's race, you know, I just don't have a lot of confidence in the integrity, if you will, of the election process.
0: Well, we're going primary for starters here. So,
1: well, primary, I think Lindell is going to cross the line. I really do. And I'm still kind of in a toss up on the Senate race.
0: Okay.
1: But I think Lindell really does have, he's got a very good history or story, if you will, regarding his weaknesses and how he overcame them. And I think Minnesotans appreciate that the hard work, you know, make things happen. And I think he'll get across the line in the primary.
0: Mm-hmm. All right, Marty, thanks. Yep, big day. Yep. Whew, appreciate
1: big
0: it.
1: Day. Yep. See you later.
0: Thank you. Amazing Bye. Day. This is this is where I would ask, because I'm going to proceed from the assumption, the reason not everybody runs for governor is because they don't have the plan. So I would assume that every gubernatorial candidate has some sort of a flow chart where it says, if this, then this. So this has to be pre-planned, would have been pre-planned before even announcing that you're running for governor. So they have to have contingency plans. They have to know exactly what their strategy is going to be and then enact it. So this is the, okay, now this happened, therefore we enact this plan. Because if they're all of a sudden now reacting like, golly, what do we do now? Uh-oh, no chance. So these candidates have to have their plan ahead, long ahead of time, because they know that this was looming out there. You know, if I get the endorsement, then what? If somebody else gets the endorsement, then what? This is high stakes, man. Jeremy predicts a high number of dead people voting, also illegals multi-voting. Well, you know, we can't substantiate that, so I'm sorry. I can't make that an official prediction. 320-251-1990 on the Boulder Tap House studio or text line. Moving, if we want to move beyond this, this is open, obviously, for the day. This is big news. But from yesterday, could have been Monday, I'm not sure, whatever, earlier this week, Gallup released their annual poll of confidence in our institutions. In other words, do we have confidence in businesses and government, in this, in that? It's always an interesting poll. Kind of gives you a mood of the country. So we'll ask the questions of you and give you some of the answers on that. And I know that maybe a lot of you are thinking, if it wasn't for this big announcement by Donald Trump this morning, Ox, I'm sure your first story would have been Joe Biden is about to release a book. I know that's what you were thinking, like the biggest story out there. So we'll do our best to try to cover that too, maybe, on Hot Talk with the Ox.
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8: CentralMNFootAnkle.com or call us at 320-252-2963.
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0: This is the Ox. Welcome to Hot Talk with the Ox. The Ides of July are upon us.
1: Woo-hoo.
0: Mike Lindell gets the big endorsement from Orange Man. Full support. Boom. There you go. Hard to talk about anything else at this point. However, there are other things going on in the world. Maybe related is a Gallup poll. The annual confidence in our institutions poll by Gallup came out, whatever it was, this week sometime. And getting to it now, ask yourself this. What is your confidence in institutions? Institutions, banks, organized labor, the presidency, Congress, television news, the police, etc. The good news is it's not a lot worse than it was last year. The bad news is it was terrible last year. So it's kind of like, okay. The whole thing, if the aggregate, if you will, what is it? 48% in 1979, 48% of us had a great deal or quite a lot of confidence in U.S. institutions. Today, it's 27%. So that's bad. It has really gradually gone down. There's been some fluctuations, but it's gradually kind of just, if you look at it, gone down, obviously. It didn't just like shoot down in the last couple of years. So we have that going. Wars and, you know, who knows what other things, socio-political things going on, whatever. But right now, we're at 28% confidence in banks, okay, which is up from the low point, but down from where it was in 1993, almost half. Organized labor, same thing. The presidency, 23% was the low point. We're up to 27% now have confidence in the institution of the presidency. 17% up 3 from the low point. Have confidence in big business. 17% have confidence in the criminal justice system. 14% have confidence in television news. Guess what it was in 1993? 46%. Wow. All right, that's quite a drop. The popo. 64% of us had quite a lot of confidence in the police, the institution of police back in 93. Now it's down to 45%, but that's up from the low point. Churches are up 2 points from the low point, now at 33%, but that's half of what it was in 1993. The U.S. Supreme Court, also about half, 27%, down from 50 from 1993. Let's see. Congress, by the way, is up from its low point. They're up to 9% now, almost in double digits. The military, while at 82% in 93, now it's down to 61%. Read into that what you want. Public schools, 27%, almost at the low point. Newspapers, 17%, almost at the low point. The medical system, 51% of us had confidence in the medical system in 93. Now it's down to 28, which is tied with the low point. So it's as low as it's been for a medical system. Interesting. Of course, Democrats and Republicans differ on a lot of these things. 88% of Republicans have confidence in the military. 42% of Democrats do. 61% of independents do, by the way. Churches, 57% of Republicans still have confidence in the institution of churches, organized religion. All right. Only 29% of independents do and 17% of Democrats do for some reason. Heathens. Let's see, what else do we have? Kind of an interesting thing. Higher education, 23% of Republicans have a lot of confidence in it. 50% of Democrats, though, do. Aha! Criminal justice system, almost even. 22% of Republicans have confidence in it. 18% of independents. 13% of Democrats do for some reason. What's their problem? They're the ones that have ruined it. What do you mean? Organized labor. 18% of Republicans have confidence in it, 27% of independents, 32% of Democrats do. I mean, this stuff is low. Like, we just don't have confidence in our institutions anymore. It is really something. Are we desperate for a resurgence in feeling good about these institutions?

0: that actually are the cornerstone of our society. Yikes. By the way, only 6% of Republicans have confidence in TV news. Good thing we're on radio. 16% of independents and 16% of Democrats do too, so everybody's hating TV news right now. Ugh! So read into that as you will. But moving forward, we'll see what happens. We'll see what happens if the midterm elections help. If we can get out of this quagmire with Iran, that would help. Inflation comes down, that would help. Or if Jesus would return, or we'd learn the truth of the UFOs, wouldn't that help too? Game changer. Coming up on Hot Talk with the Ox, cigarettes are making a comeback. The Congress has actually voted for a time change ordinance. Will the Senate follow suit? And ICE is stopping pulling people over for that reason, right or wrong. And a whole bunch of other random stuff. But of course, Trump endorsing Mike Lindell for governor of Minnesota. Big news. We'll continue that convo next on Hot Talk with the Ox.
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4: The acting attorney general is trying to get the job permanently. I'm Dave Anthony, Fox News.
5: We are keeping America safe.
4: Todd Blanche touting crackdowns on violent crime, drug trafficking, and fraud at his Senate confirmation hearing, and...
5: In recent years, we watched the Justice Department turned against many of you and a former president, and it damaged the public's faith in justice. We are fixing that.
4: But Democratic Senator Dick Durbin accused Blanche of putting President Trump above the law with an IRS settlement.
6: Forever discharging that family and that president from any liability for violating the tax laws.
5: When we enter into settlements like that, we do it with all kinds of people. It's not just President Trump. It doesn't make any of those individuals above the law.
4: Republican Senator John Cornyn pressed Blanche about part of the settlement that's been dropped, an anti-weaponization fund initially set up to pay those who claim they were targeted by the Biden Justice Department.
6: The President of the United States, who is a plaintiff in this lawsuit, has not agreed in writing to delete the weaponization fund, and there's no guarantee that he or one of the other plaintiffs might raise that issue by way of a lawsuit.
4: The acting attorney general replied,
5: there's no fund, so the results of such litigation, whatever it would be, wouldn't be a revival of the fund.
4: The director of national intelligence nominee, Jay Clayton, also being questioned at another Senate hearing. The U.S. is attacking Iran again. Fox's Trey Yingst reports.
7: This morning, U.S. Central Command announced a new wave of strikes against the Iranian regime, going after targets near the Strait of Hormuz. Rare daytime strikes. As the president told Fox News, these strikes will intensify and expand next week. The U.S. blockade of Iranian ports is back in place.
4: And meanwhile, Iran has been targeting U.S. bases, firing drones and missiles at several Gulf countries. 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
9: KNSI News Time, 10:02, patchy smoke after 11 with a high in the mid-90s today. We're under an extreme heat warning and an air quality alert. Your full KNSI forecast on the way in moments. Good morning, I'm Glenn Leverins. St. Cloud's Planning Commission postponed a decision on a major east side housing project Tuesday night. Commissioners were set to vote on a plan to replace more than 200 attached townhomes with 160 single-family houses near 7th Street Northeast and Cherry Park. Community Development Director Matt Glazeman says it was pushed back after five neighbors raised concerns about homeowners association issues.
10: It really is about the association's responsibilities and their fees. Again, associations are private entities establishing fees for privately provided services. The city's not involved in those.
9: City officials say it's still unclear whether the new homes would fall under an existing master HOA. Commissioners also want more detail on street widths and sidewalks before revisiting the plan in August. Just eight forest rangers working to clear more than 1 million acres of the boundary waters as wildfires spread. They're paddling out in 4 two-person canoe teams to reach campers after the wilderness closed to all visitors Tuesday. Officials say it could take about a week to notify everyone because the area includes more than 2,000 campsites along 150 miles of the Canadian border. The Forest Service says it doesn't know how many people are still out there, but float planes could be used if anyone faces an imminent threat. More than a dozen fires in and around the Superior National Forest have grown in hot and dry conditions, burning roughly 38,000 acres as of this morning. Senior living communities in Minnesota will soon be able to serve alcohol without a traditional retail liquor license. Governor Tim Walz held a ceremonial signing in Champlin on Tuesday for the new law, nicknamed Grandparents Happy Hour, which passed with bipartisan support as part of this year's omnibus liquor bill. Starting August 1st, nursing homes and assisted living facilities can serve drinks to residents and their guests during resident events. They can't sell alcohol, and legal age requirements still apply. The broader law also expands liquor licensing authority for some cities and updates licensing rules for a range of businesses. And the Mega Millions jackpot's rolling over again. No grand prize winner Tuesday night. The next drawing will be Friday, worth at least $672 million. Ahead of that, another big Powerball drawing tonight, an estimated $498 million on the line. 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For more on these and other stories, visit knsiradio.com. I'm Glenn Leverins, KNSI News.
11: Well, it's after the 4th of July. Summer's over.
12: What? 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
8: 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Now your local forecast from the Hanson Paving Weather Center.
15: An extreme heat warning continues until 9 p.m. tomorrow night. Daytime highs approaching 94 today. Under mainly clear skies, east winds around 5 miles per hour. Partly cloudy skies tonight, lows level off around 68. Lots of sunshine tomorrow, highs level off around 93. I'm Staff Meteorologist Paul Trombley on KNSI. Right now, it's 81 degrees.

0: Holiday Inn, Bismarck, North Dakota, circa 1971. I walked into the sauna, poolside, for the first time. It smelled exactly like it smells outside right now. All these years later, outside, not inside. The smoke, it felt like, I feel like I'm in that sauna. A little bit of wood burning, the hot wood. I'm sure that thing would be, way against any kind of safety standards nowadays. That Holiday Inn, long gone. Bulldozed. Whatever became of it, I don't know. But, yeah, reminds me of an actual sauna of my youth. A slight burning of wood and ridiculously hot temperatures. So there you have it. Decided to step out a little bit, do a little recon, see what's going on outside as we continue Hot Talk with the Ox on this big day. While, of course, there's no shortage of comments, thoughts, and whatever, my guess is right now if you're involved in a gubernatorial campaign, your day has just changed after the big announcement of Mike Lindell getting the nod from the big man. Maybe this was known all along. This surprises me. I didn't know this was coming today. But something else, Terrible Todd, in the news that will affect all of us, probably more than anything. The Sunshine Protection Act. Okay, I'll bite. Here we go. And I was thinking about that this morning. Odd that this is in the news today, but they voted yesterday, the U.S. House of Representatives, Congress, to stop changing our clocks twice a year. No more spring ahead, no more fall back. That's it. No more. On a 308 to 117 vote. Well, well, well. So this goes now to the U.S. Senate for their consideration, and then theoretically onto the president for whatever he's going to do with it. Now, your guess is as good as mine what's going to happen when it gets to the Senate, but I know what you're asking. You're asking, okay, Ox, so which one is it? It is daylight saving time. So they want what it is right now to be permanent. In other words, that's what this act is. This act is not to just stop changing the clocks, but it's to pick a time, and they've picked a time, and that time is now. Therefore, no more darkness at 4:15 in the afternoon in the winter. However, no more light in the winter when you're going to work, if this gets passed. So this rekindles the conversation now. And by the way, so according to this, the states could get out ahead of this before they actually implement this and decide to opt out. So like if the states want to, they see this happening, they're like, no, but they have to opt out before this goes into effect, if the Senate passes it and the president signs it. So a state could opt out of this, and theoretically they could just continue on with what they're doing. I don't know. This is going to be really confusing. Logistically, I don't see how this happens. That being said, the debate is, okay, but do we go along with this because we're sick of changing the clocks? Or did you want it the other way? And I have come full circle on this. And we argued about this last year, the year before. Minnesota has already passed into statute a compliance law that when the federal government makes a decision on this, Minnesota will go along with it. So Minnesota already, they could come back and reverse it, but it's in statute right now that if the federal government decides on this, then we'll just go along with it. But again, that could change because maybe we don't want daylight saving time. But most people, I think, do. I just have come full circle, and I think... and I'm pretty sure I'm right about this. It's because of my advancing age. I attribute this entirely to my advancing age. Otherwise, I'm just going to have to attribute it to myself being, not interested in consciousness. Because while I was adamant that we should have it this way, the daylight saving time, I want more light at night, don't care about the morning. Well, now, as I don't know if it is getting older, maybe it's just hosting morning shows all these years. But I really have no use for full daylight at 10 p.m. in the summertime. I wouldn't mind an earlier sunset. And I also have no use for daylight. If it's going to get dark at 5:15 in the winter, to me that's no different than getting dark at 4:15. So, like, I think I'm going with the whole I'd rather have standard time rather than daylight saving time. Who's with me? Now, we argued about this, and just a few years ago, I'd have argued adamantly the opposite. So I used to be not much more nocturnal, you know, going to bed, you know, going to sleep at, you know, 4 o'clock in the morning because my life was second shift and or whatever. It changes. Or are you cool with just having it stop and the time changes stop and whatever it is fine with you? We'll see. But we don't know what the Senate's going to do, as Terrible Todd said to me earlier today when I asked him about this. He's like, yeah, the Senate never does anything.
1: Right.
0: So why should we expect the Senate to even act on this? They might not even act on it. This might be nothing. J.B. Kane, I want standard time for all states, no exceptions. Yeah, the whole Arizona thing and other slices of here and there, it is kind of weird. Sandra is with me. Agree about getting older and not caring about daylight at 9 p.m. Sun up at 9 a.m. in the winter. Yeah, that's what it would be. That's what Congress has said. Yep. So, like, if you're working the kind of the usual 9 to 5 in the wintertime, you wouldn't see daylight unless you're at work. It would be dark going to work and still dark coming home. I got to say, one of the weirdest things, though, about like at the end of work in the shoulder seasons is if you go out for happy hour, like you walk in to the bar and it's perfectly daylight and you just have a drink, talk with your friends and then go home and it's dark out. That's one of the weird things. Like, wait a minute here. It's only 6 o'clock, 5 o'clock. Isn't there an issue about getting kids to the bus in the dark? Yeah, big time. But again, I think the argument probably is that it's going to be dark anyway. So who cares if it stays dark until 9 or 10 o'clock in the morning? I don't know. I like the half-hour shift as well. Thank you for this. Another texter with me. Wouldn't it make sense to make that a half-hour shift and then leave it? I agree. Trucker Bob, welcome to Hot Talk with the Ox. What say you?
2: I say leave it as it is. Daylight and standard. That's good for batteries plus, because you're supposed to change your batteries in that and in your fire
0: detectors.
2: Mm-hmm. Here's the one that really gets my goat as a coast-to-coaster. Time zones. There's part of Western Florida that's still on standard time.
0: Yep.
2: Indiana,
0: yeah,
2: you go into a time change.
0: Mm-hmm.
2: I mean, that is goofy, and the railroads put that in way back when. For what reason? I have no idea.
0: Mm-hmm.
2: The only thing is, as trucking, you always logged where you were out of, you know. And a lot of cops didn't realize that, so you could juggle the numbers, you know. And not get caught with the guy, your logbooks are screwed up.
0: Never thought about that.
2: Yeah, no, they're not screwed up, they're made up.
0: Yeah.
2: So, okay, I say stick with what we got. See you, buddy.
0: I appreciate the honesty. Yeah, well, we'll see. This was a big vote in Congress, because remember, we've had champions of this. Wasn't Rubio, when he was a senator, wasn't he a big champion of this somehow? Who was the guy? There was some prominent politician that was sponsoring this legislation. Oh, here we go. Ask any dairy farmer how they like the time change. I'm on board with not changing the time. I don't care which one they choose, but compromise. Move it 30 minutes and we can get the best of both worlds. Seems like it. Yeah, I suppose. Farming, right? Screws everything up. I don't know, screws everything up, period, for everybody. But I, look, and this is where, like, maybe you're different, but when the wintertime comes around, like, I have nothing that is daylight dependent to do after 5 o'clock in the wintertime. I mean, I can't, like, I don't have to trim the hedge, I don't have to mow the lawn, I'm not going to go for a bike ride. Like, what is there anything that's daylight? It's almost better at night, right? Like, if you're a cross-country skier or something, go to some of these night trails. I don't know what. But what do you need the extra daylight at night in the afternoon for in the winter? I don't know. But it's kind of freaking me out because I love the heat. I'm loving this hot weather, and it makes me uncomfortable talking about winter right now, so I'll probably shift gears on this. It's just a big story. It was going to be one of our big stories today on Hot Talk with the Ox until Donald Trump stole it all again and made the headlines by endorsing Mike Lindell for governor. What does that do? Unbelievable. Coming up on Hot Talk with the Ox, it looks like cigarettes are on the comeback. People are digging smoking again. Cigarettes? Kind of weird, but it's in the news. Maybe you've heard it. We'll get to that. ICE is no longer pulling over cars. Is this a capitulating? Is this a caving? Or is it the right thing to do? We have more tax fraud charges. The other thing is somebody bought an intact T-Rex dinosaur skeleton for $50.1 million, which begs the question for you, Hot Talk with the Ox listener. If you could buy a dinosaur, what kind would you want and how much would you pay for it? And what else would you buy before you would buy a dinosaur skeleton? Next on Hot Talk with the Ox.
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1: The Ides of July are upon us. Hey, you know what else we haven't talked about yet today? My ticket to riches lottery. Who's going to get a lottery ticket tonight?
2: Almost 500 mil.
1: We got Powerball and Mega Millions, right?
2: Mega Millions going up there, too. No one won last night.
1: All right. Might have to get a ticket. I only buy it when it's over 500 million, because, you know, what's the point of spending $2 for a lottery ticket if the chance is only to win 100 million? That's a waste of money. But if it's 500 million, I might buy a ticket. I love seeing rich people buying lottery tickets. It's like they're just in it for the fun. Or lottery winners buying lottery tickets. If you won the lottery, would you ever buy another lottery ticket again? Or would you buy, like, tons of lottery tickets? Hey, I won it once. I can win it again. I don't know. When it comes, like, for scratch-offs for me, when it comes to scratch-offs, if I win on scratch-offs, unless I win, like, $2, then I'll maybe buy another one. But if I win, like, $10 on a scratch-off, oh, I'm cashing in.
2: Yeah.
1: Like, I'm not the, I won 10. Now I'm going to win another 20. This is why, you know, the gambling houses hate me. Like, let it ride, baby. Well, if it's a couple of bucks, maybe. But otherwise, I'm taking the 10. Then I'm going to buy a beer with it. I don't know. Do you or do you not support ICE officers stopping suspected vehicles? We're getting conflicting reports coming out of the Trump administration. We've had a couple of deaths at the hands of ICE officers recently that is just total fodder for the anti-border, pro-illegal immigration faction. It's tragic that somebody has to die, but again, pretty much exclusively these things are always because they're screwing with cops. They're not abiding by our law enforcement directives. All of these things can be prohibited. It sure looks to me anyway. Well, what do we, should we play the Homan thing first?
2: Sure.
1: Okay, here is Border Czar Tom Homan on Hot Talk with the Ox.
3: Well, that decision was made by the secretary along with leadership at ICE. But look, it's not a policy change. It's a temporary pause. Look, we had the last couple of shootings, ICE leadership along with DHS believes they want to look at these last couple of incidents and look. Is there something that could have been done better? Is there any training that can be improved? Or is simply ICE doing their job and bad things happen when people don't comply with law enforcement officers? So I think it's going to be a short pause. And I'm confident that ICE is well-trained in vehicle stops, and you're going to see us keep moving forward. But this is just a temporary pause where they look at the incidents. But let me say this, too. I hear a lot of noise right now. This is going to affect ICE arrests, and it's not going to. Look, I've done this for a long time. You can when that alien leaves his home before he gets into the car, you can arrest him then. You can wait till the vehicle gets to the destination and arrest him then. Every case is different. Now, we know vehicle assaults are up over 3,400%. So if we can arrest that alien outside that vehicle and take that two-ton weapon away from them, that's good in some instances. Other instances, we're going to still need to do vehicle stops for a significant criminal. You know, you may want to stop him in a desolate area before he gets downtown. You certainly don't want to stop a criminal alien near a school that in the middle of recess with 100 kids in the playground. Right. There are so many circumstances these agents need to look at to make these decisions. So I do not think this short pause can affect arrest, because the alien can be arrested before or after that vehicle. But this is what I understand, talking to the director of ICE, it's a short pause just to make sure we're doing the right thing.
1: All right. Who's with me? Hey! Sounds good to me, Tom Homan. Whatever you say, I'm good with. Donald Trump, however, writing on social media this morning, we cannot give up one of ICE's most important and effective crime-fighting tools, the traffic stop. All in capitals, by the way, with one exclamation point. Headline, CNN, Trump says ICE should resume traffic stops after his own administration suspended them. I think if this is what the fake news media wants to cover, how they want to cover it, I think what Homan said is spot on. I don't know all the details. But for one thing, you don't just go out and publicly say we're not going to pull cars over anymore. That's ridiculous. That's what would happen if Democrats were in charge. In fact, we're not only going to pull you over, but we're going to buy you lunch and let you criticize our government and give you more money. I don't know. But you have a couple of things that have just happened with ICE altercations, if you will. And again, so often, comply with authorities. Well, these guys weren't even illegal. It's like, comply with authorities. What do you think is going to happen? For years, regular citizens using really bad judgment who don't comply with police for whatever reason face dire consequences. You know that you're putting your life on the line by doing that. Let's see here. According to the Democrats, the problem is ICE not saying pretty please. Yeah, exactly right. But it doesn't sound like this is a big controversy. It sounds like this is much ado about nothing, like they're trying to make it sound like Trump is going against his own people. Well, I think Holman's explanation was right on, for better or for worse. Back to the time change deal. Ken texting in, Ox, you're losing me. It's light at 10 o'clock for about a week. Go outside tonight at 9:30. It's just about dark. If it goes the other way, you'll be getting light at 3:30 a.m. for about 2 weeks. Like I said, who cares in the wintertime? Yeah, well, just about dark is a relative term. Depends on if it's cloudy or not, right? I'm of a mind that we don't have night in the summertime. I mean, I'm overly generalizing, but. Also, James texting in on the Boulder Tap House text line. We're $40 trillion in debt. Numerous foreign wars, endless fraud, insane foreign aid. Ending standard time is what the House chose to fix. Beam me up! ! Well, not only that, but they don't have consensus in the Senate that's even going to pass. So it's one thing if they knew it's going to pass and become law, but this is still in debate. Don't tell me they're not getting anything done. Ahem. 320-251-1990. Open lines moving forward here as we wrap up Hot Talk with the Ox.
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4: KNSI News Time 10:30, patchy smoke after 11, a high today in the mid-90s. We're under an extreme heat warning and an air quality alert. Your full KNSI forecast on the way in moments. Good morning, I'm Glenn Leverins. Wildfire smoke spreading across Minnesota. The air hazardous in the Arrowhead region. Minnesota Pollution Control Agency issuing its highest alert for Lake, Cook, and northern St. Louis counties. Officials say the air is hazardous for everyone there and are urging people to remain indoors and limit physical activity. Smoke's moving south and is expected to bring unhealthy air to much of the state, including central Minnesota, which is in the red or unhealthy for everyone category till 11 a.m. Friday. A proposed 7.14% levy increase went before the Stearns County Commissioners Tuesday during their first look at the 2027 budget. Commissioner Joe Persky says nobody should treat that number as final.
5: I don't want us to think that because we've seen something that's going to be our budget. It's not written in ink necessarily or in stone.
4: Budget work sessions set for August 4th and August 25th. Final adoption scheduled in December. U.S. inflation cooled last month as the cost of gas, clothes, and used cars fell, providing some relief to consumers, while underlying price pressures also slowed more than expected. Excluding the food and energy categories, core prices were unchanged from May to June, a positive sign that the earlier spike in gas prices hasn't spread through the rest of the economy. Yet oil prices rose for a second day Tuesday as the U.S. renewed attacks on Iran. President Donald Trump announced a new blockade in the Strait of Hormuz. The increase threatens to undo at least some of the progress that occurred last month. St. Cloud State University has earned an A-plus grade from a National Teacher Quality Group for training future educators to teach reading. The National Council on Teacher Quality says the university's program covers all five key components of the research-based reading instruction, from phonics to comprehension. Dean Melissa Hansig-Brill says the program is helping transform how future teachers are trained. And Spanier Bus Service has been named a 2026 winner of the Employer of Veterans Award by the American Legion Department of Minnesota. The company was honored in the medium-sized business category for companies with 51 to 200 employees. About 10% of Spanier's workforce are veterans, working as drivers, mechanics, and administrative staff. 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I'm Glenn Leverins, KNSI News.
0: 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Now your local forecast from the Hanson Paving Weather Center.
6: An extreme heat warning continues until 9 p.m. tomorrow night. Daytime highs approaching 94 today under mainly clear skies, east winds around 5 miles per hour. Partly cloudy skies tonight, lows level off around 68. Lots of sunshine tomorrow, highs level off around 93. I'm Staff Meteorologist Paul Trombley on KNSI. Right now, it's 83 degrees.
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0: On this date, 1978, Hot Stones defrost St. Paul, Minnesota. Okay, wait a minute. That wasn't from 1978. But on this date in 1978, dozens of people arrested, pushing their way to get into the Rolling Stones concert at the St. Paul Civic Center. The Some Girls Tour, right? Must have been. Wasn't there. They said it was a great show, though no problems once the concert started. Were you at the 1978 Rolling Stones concert at St. Paul Civic Center? 320-251-1990. Would love to know. And who would have known, right, back then, that they were going to still be touring in 2026? You'd have never predicted it. Never believed it. Wow. And then most of them would still be alive. Amazing. 320-251-1990 on the Boulder Tap House studio or text line. Obviously, open lines here as we run through the last segment of the show, but I wanted to give you a chance to weigh in. If you've been freeze-dried, doing hard time, just turned on the radio, whatever. The show began today with a revelation, an announcement, an amazing overnight Truth Social post. Actually, not overnight. It was right before the show started this morning. Donald Trump wholeheartedly, explicitly endorsing Mike Lindell for governor of Minnesota. Huge progression. This is from, over a month away now from the Republican convention in Duluth, month and a half, whatever, where to a person, all of the candidates for governor said they would welcome Trump's endorsement. But alas, only one of them is getting it, and it happened this morning. 4 weeks away from when we will know the results, theoretically, of the primary. August 11th, get out and vote. Now Donald Trump squarely behind Mike Lindell. Wow. Okay, so there you have it. As we move forward, changes the landscape considerably. I think it becomes the conversation, regardless whether the other candidates want it or not. Meanwhile, back at Super Friends headquarters, happening now, or actually it's been happening for the past 7 years, Egal Properties LLC, EGAL. All right. They're linked by investigators to all four defendants in a case now, owning at least 14 businesses operated that didn't pay any taxes. This is a Channel 11 story. Prosecutors say they used money to purchase over $7 million worth of commercial real estate in and around Minneapolis. They use the network of businesses to hide personal spending, avoid paying taxes. Additionally, a significant amount of income reportedly came from public child care nutrition programs. Some of the food assistance transactions were associated with Feeding Our Future, Executive Director Amy Bach, according to the Department of Revenue in Minnesota. The people in the company owes more than $350,000 in taxes. One of the principals owes more than $777,000 in state taxes. Who are these people? Well, it's Ali Farah Egal, Fardis Jamah Egal, Abdirizak Ibrahim Haman Abdul, and Samson Gata. Okay. New charges being filed. Apparently, they investigated, Gil Swenson from Bolus and found that he was not implicated in this. But I'm sure those charges are coming. Ahem. What is this? How can we ever get past this? This is tough. In the news today also, 320-251-1990 on the Boulder Tap House studio or text line. I run the risk of sounding petulant. And maybe you're with me on this. But guess who's going to get paid $198,214 as a base salary working for the state of Minnesota? No, we don't know the name yet, but that is how much they have decided they're going to pay the person that they hire to be the inspector general to root out fraud in Minnesota. This new position, this new department created by bipartisan legislation. So $198,214 base salary, assuming then that would also be in addition, there would be, I don't know, what incentive bonuses, health insurance, time off, car allowance, I don't know what, travel. It would make it among the highest paid positions in state government, according to an NPR story on this. The money comes from this this new panel that we elected to determine how much people are going to make working for these executive positions in the government. Let's see. The person will need to have a degree in criminal justice, public administration, law, or a related field, and have at least 10 years experience in auditing, investigation, law enforcement, or similar assignments. The office will have a base budget so far of about $6.5 million a year. It just, when these things start coming out and you start assigning numbers to them, you're kind of like, oh, I see what they did there. If we find out that we're paying somebody essentially a quarter of $1 million a year, I would think that we're okay with that if we can then show, have them show us how much money they saved us in rooting out fraud. And then bill it back to the Democrats who basically enabled it the entire time anyway. And maybe even the governors, Dayton, Walz. So when I saw that, I thought, oh, not a bad deal. Tell your friends and your children, go to their career fairs and seriously think about being an executive with the state of Minnesota. Because it pays well. And you really don't have to do anything. 320-251-1990, the Minister of Sports and Wit, regarding those people who I just listed off who are now charged with fraud, those damn Norwegians. Right. Is this position appointed by the governor or by a committee that is appointed by the governor? The more things change, the more they stay the same. Aha! I should answer that question. Hold on. It does say so in the story also. The inspector general will be chosen by the governor from a list recommended by a legislative advisory panel. And they do have to have Senate confirmation, and it's a 5-year term for some reason. All right, if that helps. Similar, I suppose, to being a commissioner, except the governor has a little bit more leeway, I think, in picking their commissioners. So that's who this person's going to be. We'll see. Interesting that we have that news out right now. Coming up, hold on, I just clicked off of it. I had something else in the Boulder Tap House text line. How much did Nick Shirley get paid to find the Learing Center? You know, why don't we just hire Shirley? And, you know, I mean, why not? Just let tell you what, instead, and look, we won't pay him anything. We'll just let him keep all the revenue that he makes from the social media sites that he posts his information on. Save us all that money. Let's see here. I think we got this. Oh, here we go. Another text. Oh, I see this. Oh, this is funny. Hey, Ox, that list of fraudsters you just named sounds like the Swedish mafia. We have a Scandinavian theme here. All right. Jeremy, sounds like their fathers came over on the Mayflower. Yep, see, you're picking it up. All right. Now, coming up on Hot Talk with the Ox, 320-251-1990, are you noticing cigarettes making a comeback? Are you going to buy lottery tickets? And if you could get a dinosaur, what dinosaur would you want and how much would you pay for it? $50.1 million some guy just paid for a T-Rex skeleton. And some dumb stuff, too, as we wrap up Hot Talk with the Ox next.
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0: This is The Ox. Welcome to Hot Talk with The Ox, wrapping up our show today. We got kind of a random group of characters for you tomorrow, too many to mention, so should be kind of a nutty, wild, crazy show as we're, I guess, the final day tomorrow, right, of this heat wave, sort of.
1: Kinda, yeah.
0: Still gonna be hot, but whatever. Looking forward to that, but while we still have time, this is fresh news today. Donald Trump has endorsed Mike Lindell for governor for Minnesota. Wasting no time, we have a release from the Minnesota Democrat Party. Richard Carlbaum, former mayor of St. Joseph, by the way, the DFL party chair. Quote, every Minnesota Republican candidate for governor chased Donald Trump's endorsement, and today one of them has prevailed. This endorsement underscores that MAGA voters expect their candidates to be a rubber stamp for Donald Trump, regardless of how much it hurts Minnesotans. Mike Lindell is Minnesota's election-denying Trump clone. We look forward to holding them both accountable in November. Well, well, well. That's the best we got out of the Democrat Party. I find that to be extremely weak. I think they're scared. No, I don't really know. These guys, the Democrats, just have this whole thing about everything that Donald Trump does is bad. It's your fault. If you want to say, name one thing that how did Donald Trump hurt Minnesota, according to this? How much it hurts Minnesota? Well, if you want to talk about the Metro Surge, the only reason Operation Metro Surge may have hurt Minnesota is because of the reaction by the liberals. Fair? Also, nobody wants a dinosaur. Everything that old is already in office out near D.C. I love the dinosaur story. I was going to do something else right now. But I don't know. Okay, all right, I got

0: It's catching some lift here in the media. They're talking about cigarettes. Question, are cigarettes back? Question mark. Depending on who you ask, cigarettes never really left. But the attitude towards cigarettes and smokers has shifted. After a period of exile to the cultural fringes, when a cig was something you snuck or that might have gotten you scolded or side-eyed, cigarettes seem to be creeping back to the aspirational center among both civilians and celebrities. Kylie Jenner lighting a cigarette on her March Vanity Fair cover. Sorry, I missed that one. Hailey Bieber, cigarette sticking out of her mouth in an April interview magazine. Okay, I'm not going to these right things. But just a, if I can, and these are famous people that are caught smoking, apparently, of whom I don't know their names or don't recognize them. But, I mean, I'll bite on this one. The whole cigarette thing. And I watch a fair amount of film noir, for instance, and just movies in general. They've always incorporated cigarette smoking. Not negative. The cool guys and the cool girls are smoking cigarettes. No problem. And I would put it to you that, first of all, like the smoking of the cigarette, you watch MacArthur smoking a pipe. That kind of looks cool. Churchill, George Burns smoking a cigar. I mean, there's just something interesting about that. But the smoking of the cigarette, there's nothing masculine about this little white paper thing in your mouth, I think. I think that that's not masculine or cool. But it's not shameful. And I think it's about how people smoke their cigarettes. That's the deal. When you watch these people that are in the shadows smoking right now, if that's how you're smoking your cigarette, you shouldn't be smoking. I mean, you shouldn't be smoking for your health, but I'm not going to sit here and preach about anything like that. Do whatever you want. But if you can proudly fire up a heater walking down the street or whatever, well, then you own it. Fine. But as long as you're walking around with your head down, ducking around, smoking, I mean, people that vape, like, sneak it, they palm it so you can't really see it, then they think, hey, own it, man. What do you, if you're sneaking it around, then I think that's what's stupid. So you're gonna have a smoke, own it. And I will say, man, like these weird out back in the middle of the winter smokers, there's something shameful in there. They just look like they feel like they're shamed, which I think that's weird to be a smoker at that point. And I think it takes a while to probably own it. But I'm not even going to notice somebody smoking if they own it. Like, whatever you do, own it. Sneaking around doing stuff. Well, that's the stupid part. So whatever. But I still don't get why it's cool to have this little white paper thing in your mouth. It's different than like wearing cool sunglasses or whatever. But it's also bad for you. Odd that they, at this point, that cigarettes would even be talked about. For one reason, I don't know how much they cost anymore.
1: $10 a pack.
0: And how much, like, is it 20 in a pack or 25?
1: That I don't know.
0: Yeah. That's just ridiculous. So anyway, but it's like walking around, like, what, you know, the beef jerky. I got beef jerky. I got to sneak it. I don't want anybody to see me in beef jerky. I like beef jerky. Like, what? Own it. You ever watch, like, people who just, like, are eating food or whatever it is they're doing? If they're walking down the street, when they own it, that's cool. Otherwise, it's not cool. Doesn't matter what it is. Just kind of a weird thing. Why you would smoke cigarettes, I've never understood. Of all the things you could do, I've never understood that. But especially in this day and age where it's $10 a pack for cigarettes. And people have to sneak it. Like, if you're sneaking it, you know, like, I mean, if it's something that you're sneaking, well, maybe people have that. But if you're sort of sneaking it, like in public, like pretending, like what? We're not going to notice you? Maybe you're trying to get attention. Oh, what's that guy doing? Oh, we smoking a cigarette. Is that cool? Doesn't seem cool. But whatever the case, do what you want. On Hot Talk with the Ox tomorrow, we'll get the fallout. I'm sure there will be lots of reactions to the Mike Lindell endorsement from Donald Trump for governor nationally as well as in the state of Minnesota. So reactions to that, we'll get into

0: that. Can't wait for that. We'll see what else comes about. But also tomorrow night is the big Trump prime time speech. We should have some more leaks on what he's expected to say tomorrow night for some reason. And we'll see what else makes its way. So, meantime, enjoy the heat. Smells like a cigarette outside. Really, ugh. See you tomorrow on Hot Talk with the Ox.
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4: He defends the Trump agenda. I'm Lisa Brady, Fox News.
5: I'm proud of what we've done to help American families see safer streets and to have a fair shot at the life they're working to build.
4: And acting U.S. Attorney General Todd Blanche says these are not Republican or Democrat issues, but he's being pressed at his confirmation hearing on several issues, including the handling of the Epstein files release, telling lawmakers that mistakes, including unredacted victims' names, were fixed as quickly as possible.
6: And there are Epstein victims in the room and on Capitol Hill today. Dick Durbin, the ranking member, pressed Blanche to personally meet with some of those victims. He said he can't if they have counsel, but he said there are representatives from the Justice Department that are ready to meet with them today.
4: Fox's David Spunt in Washington, a former federal prosecutor tapped for a top intelligence post, is also on the Capitol Hill grill.
7: Manhattan U.S. Attorney and former SEC Chair Jay Clayton tried to assuage concerns that he didn't have enough national security experience for the role of Director of National Intelligence.
8: I've acted as the principal liaison with senior officials at Treasury, State, and the Department of War on matters of national security. As chairman of the SEC, I advise the intelligence community on various matters.
7: The Democratic ranking member on the Senate Intelligence Committee, Mark Warner, has expressed concerns about Clayton's experience.
9: Do you commit that the ODNI's decisions and analysis will remain free from political pressure and conspiracy theories?
7: Clayton said the job is to give the president and lawmakers the best prepared intelligence he possibly can.
4: Fox's Jessica Rosenthal. The U.S. launching rare daytime strikes on Iran after four nights of airstrikes.
10: The narrative from the U.S. is that they have been hitting the capabilities of Iran to menace shipping in the Strait of Hormuz, and that follows seven commercial ships that were hit crossing the strait. U.S. Admiral Brad Cooper says nearly a dozen crew members are missing, killed, or injured by the Iranian strikes.
4: Fox's Mike Tobin in Tel Aviv. The president says U.S. strikes will intensify. 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
12: 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Patchy smoke with a high in the mid-90s today. We're under an extreme heat warning and air quality alert. Your full KNSI forecast on the way in moments. Good morning, I'm Glenn Lefrenz. A vote on 160 new single-family homes for St. Cloud's East Side is on hold. The Planning Commission delayed action Tuesday on a proposal to replace 218 attached townhomes near 7th Street Northeast and Cherry Park with 160 detached homes. Community Development Director Matt Glazeman explains the delay is over homeowners association and infrastructure questions, not the concept itself.
13: Staff is really supportive of the concept that's been introduced. There are many positive aspects. We know that detached product is more attractive than attached. You know, the attached housing market really hasn't caught on fully here in the St. Cloud metropolitan area as it has in other urban areas.
12: The commission expected to take it up again in August. The Executive Council votes today on extending Minnesota's peacetime emergency as wildfires spread across the Superior National Forest. The current declaration, which mobilizes the Minnesota National Guard, expires August 11th. Public access to the Boundary Waters Canoe area is closed, ending trips early and forcing outfitters to evacuate paddlers. Dangerous heat and dry conditions have fueled fires across thousands of acres. Economists and AI researchers say policymakers must act now to address the economic transformation artificial intelligence could bring. Stanford University's Digital Economy Lab organized the letter, which warns AI may grow radically more powerful over the next 10 years, bringing large-scale job displacement along with major gains in living standards. More than 200 economists and AI researchers have signed it. The letter calls on policymakers and industry leaders to build the incentives, guardrails, and institutions needed to steer AI in a direction that complements humans and benefits society. For more on these and other stories, visit knsiradio.com. I'm Glenn Leverins, KNSI News.
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15: 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I am Todd Simpson. The Twins are off the All-Star break until Friday. 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The St. Cloud Rocks are in Mankato tonight to take on the Moondogs. 6.35 p.m. first pitch. And the Minnesota Lynx are at home at the Target Center hosting the LA Sparks today. 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
22: An extreme heat warning continues until 9 p.m. tomorrow night. Sunshine mixed with clouds at times today, with daytime highs approaching 94. Winds out of the southeast around 5 miles per hour. Partly cloudy skies again tonight, lows level off around 68. I'm staff meteorologist Paul Frombly on KNSI. Right now, it's 86 degrees.
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0: Welcome back in here to Clay and Buck, and we have many things to talk to you about today. The Strait of Hormuz situation continuing to be what it has been, which is a stop-start ceasefire. When it stops, when the ceasefire stops, the bombs are dropping, and that has been going on again. Trump was asked, by the way, this is Cut 15, guys, about a ground campaign as part of this operation. This is what he says. Play 15.
1: Do you still intend to take Kharg
2: Island? I can't say that to you because if I did, it would be foolish, right? But it would be nice to make a little headlines, but it would be foolish. But I'll tell you about Kharg Island. So,
1: are you ruling out a ground campaign in a limited capacity?
2: I don't want to say that either, but I would say no if I thought it was appropriate. I'd say sometimes you need a ground campaign, but we have other people that will do the ground campaign for us. But we already hit Kharg Island, as you know, twice, even three times. I said hit everything but the oil. Just leave that little area from 25 yards out. Leave that little area. Don't touch the oil, because I don't want that in terms of the world economy. It's a, you know, it's a chunk of the world economy. So we haven't hit that. At some point we could, but I think it's unlikely.
0: Clay, there's a mismatch here with what we have been told about the pain of the Iranian oil industry for Iran's bottom line and what we are seeing play out. That's the part of this that we were told, oh, they're about to be able to, you know, they can't even find a place to put the oil and it's all going to come crashing down. Apparently not.
3: Well, I think we gave them a little bit of a get out of jail free card with the first 30 days. Supposedly they got out tens of millions of barrels of oil. And now we've ended that. The blockade is back in place for everything relating to Iran. But I think we forestalled the challenges that they were going to have from a storage and production capacity with our decision to give them basically 30 days off. So I don't know how many days we would have to put the blockade back in to get back to where we were.
0: We're going to be on the 30 days on, 30 days off, Iran war, Iran selling its oil program. Wow. We'll talk about it. Look, nearly every president we've had since 1948 has truly supported the alliance between Israel and the U.S. That was the year Israel was founded, 78 years ago. That was President Kennedy in the early 1960s, Ronald Reagan in the 1980s, or President Trump. The recognition of Israel's belief in democracy and freedom has been front and center in our relationship. We may be two nations thousands of miles apart, but we're united by shared values of democracy, faith, freedom, and resilience. As America celebrates 250 years of independence, the International Fellowship of Christians and Jews, the IFCJ, encourages each of us to pray for wisdom and the elected officials of both nations to have moral clarity in words and actions that lead to more national unity. The IFCJ has created a USA Israel flag pin for this moment. It's yours free when you go online to flagpinifcj.org. 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
6: 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Patchy smoke with a high in the mid-90s today. We're under an extreme heat warning and air quality alert. Your full KNSI forecast on the way in moments. Good morning, I'm Glenn Leverins. Just 8 forest rangers are working to clear more than a million acres in the boundary waters. As wildfires spread, they're paddling out in 4 two-person canoe teams to reach campers after the wilderness closed to all visitors Tuesday. Officials say it could take about a week to notify everyone because the area includes more than 2,000 campsites along 150 miles of the Canadian border. Forest Service says it doesn't know how many people are still out there, but float planes could be used if anyone faces an imminent threat. More than a dozen fires in and around the Superior National Forest have grown in hot and dry conditions, burning roughly 38,000 acres as of this morning. That wildfire smoke spreading across Minnesota, the air hazardous in the Arrowhead. The Minnesota Pollution Control Agency issuing its highest alert for Lake, Cook, and northern St. Louis counties. Officials say the air is hazardous for everyone there, and they're urging people to remain indoors and limit physical activity. Smoke moving south expected to bring unhealthy air to much of the state, including central Minnesota, in the red or unhealthy for everyone category, till 11 a.m. on Friday. St. Cloud State University now considered top of its class when it comes to training future reading teachers. The National Council on Teacher Quality just gave the university's elementary education program an A+, its top grade. for covering all five key components of research-based reading instruction. The recognition comes as NAEP data shows 4 in 10 Minnesota fourth graders can't read at a basic level. St. Cloud State says the program is helping transform how future teachers are trained to teach kids to read. And St. Paul native and gymnast Suni Lee plans to compete in the 2028 Summer Games in Los Angeles. The 6-time Olympic medalist won all-around gold in Tokyo and took bronze in both the all-around and uneven bars in Paris in 2024. For more on these and other stories, visit knsiradio.com. I'm Glenn Leverins, KNSI News.
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15: An extreme heat warning continues until 9 p.m. tomorrow night. Sunshine mixed with clouds at times today, with daytime highs approaching 94. Winds out of the southeast around 5 miles per hour. Partly cloudy skies again tonight, lows level off around 68. I'm staff meteorologist Paul Trombley on KNSI. Right now, it's 86 degrees.
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4: Good afternoon, I'm Glenn Leverins in the KNSI newsroom. Coming up on KNSI, a decision postponed on a new housing development, an A-plus for St. Cloud State University, and happy hour is coming to Minnesota nursing homes. 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
5: Force their hand. I'm Lisa Brady, Fox News. President Trump says U.S. strikes on Iran will intensify next week, telling Fox,
6: "We're going to knock out all their power plants. We're going to knock out all their bridges unless they get to the table and negotiate."
5: Iran keeps launching counterattacks at Gulf nations hosting U.S. forces, despite 5 straight days of U.S. airstrikes, including daytime hits today over Iran's attacks on commercial ships.
7: As President Trump plots ways to pressure the Iranians back into compliance, that is why he and the vice president and the war secretary and the CIA director are in the Situation Room yesterday, according to Axios. The sources said the meeting focused on new plans for devastating strikes on strategic targets in Iran, in addition to the strikes against Iranian targets in the Strait of Hormuz. The White House declined to comment. House Democrats now claim the war isn't ending because the exit strategy isn't clear.
5: Fox's Peter Ducey at the White House, overshadowed by the fighting with Iran. 2 days of talks between Israel and Lebanon, just wrapping up in Rome, working on a plan for Israeli forces to withdraw and Lebanese forces to step in, preventing Iran-backed Hezbollah from attacking Israel. 3 confirmation hearings on Capitol Hill, including one for the Attorney General nominee.
8: Acting Attorney General Todd Blanche says he's working to restore public trust in the Justice Department, also highlighting plummeting crime rates nationwide under the Trump administration's DOJ.
9: We are keeping America safe, and we are just getting started. I love this country. I love the Department of Justice.
8: Blanche rejecting accusations that he'd used the department for political purposes as Democrats questioned him over his prior role as the president's personal defense attorney.
5: Fox's Jeff Benasso. Blanche also says he'll follow the law when pressed for a pledge not to send federal agents to polling sites. Today's other hearings for the director of national intelligence and head of the CDC nominees. 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
4: 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Patchy smoke with a high in the mid-90s today. We're under an extreme heat warning and an air quality alert. Your full KNSI forecast on the way in moments. Good afternoon. I'm Glenn Leverins. St. Cloud's Planning Commission postponed a decision on a major east side housing project Tuesday night. Commissioners were set to vote on a plan to replace more than 200 attached townhomes with 160 single-family houses near 7th Street Northeast and Cherry Park. Community Development Director Matt Glazeman says it was pushed back after 5 neighbors raised concerns about homeowners association issues.
10: It really is about the association's responsibilities and their fees. Again, associations are private entities establishing fees for privately provided services. The city's not involved in those.
4: City officials say it's still unclear whether the new homes would fall under an existing master HOA. Commissioners also want more detail on street widths and sidewalks before revisiting the plan in August. St. Cloud State University has earned an A-plus grade from a national teacher quality group for training future educators to teach reading. The National Council on Teacher Quality says the university's program covers all 5 key components of research-based reading instruction, from phonics to comprehension. At Happy Hour is coming to Minnesota nursing homes. Governor Tim Walz held a ceremonial signing in Champlin on Tuesday for a new law that allows senior living communities to serve alcohol without a traditional retail liquor license. Supporters call it the Grandparents Happy Hour provision. Starting August 1st, facilities can pour drinks for residents and their guests at community events. But they can't sell alcohol, and legal age requirements still apply. The measure passed with bipartisan support as part of this year's omnibus liquor bill, which also expands licensing authority for some cities and updates rules for a range of businesses. For more on these and other stories, visit knsiradio.com. I'm Glenn Leverins, KNSI News.
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12: 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I am Todd Simpson. The Twins are off the All-Star break until Friday. 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The St. Cloud Rocks are in Mankato tonight to take on the Moondogs, 6.35 p.m. first pitch. And the Minnesota Lynx are at home at the Target Center hosting the LA Sparks today. 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
14: 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Now your local forecast from the Hansen Paving Weather Center.
15: An extreme heat warning continues until 9 p.m. tomorrow night. Sunshine mixed with clouds at times today, with daytime highs approaching 94. Winds out of the southeast around 5 miles per hour. Partly cloudy skies again tonight. Lows level off around 68. I'm staff meteorologist Paul Trombley on KNSI. Right now, it's 86 degrees.
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0: Welcome back in to Clay and Buck. Clay, sorry, I jumped the gun there because I wanted to just get this out and let you react.
1: This is your Grok. This is for a reminder for people who don't know. You looked up what Grok said. Give us the query again, and I'm actually curious to know what the result was. What did it tell you?
0: Question is, what is the best argument that it's just simply implausible Biden got 81 million votes? And it says a few things. No single smoking gun proves impossibility with Biden at 81.28 million votes, but it does strain credulity when viewed against election baselines. Again, I'm reading from Grok right now. One, bellwether counties and geographic narrowness. Dozens of counties that reliably predicted the winner for decades, some since the 1800s, overwhelmingly backed Trump in 2020. Of the 19 perfect bellwethers, only one went for Biden and the rest went for Trump by wide margins. So that's one. These are stats. There's nothing here other than numbers that everyone agrees on and everyone can look up and check. 26 plus accurate bellwethers showed Trump outperforming his national popular vote share dramatically, while Biden would have been underperforming expectations compared to Obama 2008. Biden supposedly won nationally while losing those bellwether counties by double digits. And Biden won the fewest counties of any modern winner, about 25% of counties. This is statistically anomalous. That's just off the top of the... And then they get into the implausibility of the turnout. And they simply say that population rose 2 to 3% since 2016, 7 million votes beyond Biden had a 7 million vote popular edge. Basically, Clay, what they're saying is no models predicted this. They predicted the opposite of this. Where did it come from? That's from Grok.
1: Yes. I mean, again, I think you're just hearing more and more people, because I do think the 2024 outcome was significant. If Kamala Harris had gotten 83 million votes, I think some people would have taken a step back. But the fact that she came 6 million votes short of what Biden was able to produce, I think a lot of people are just saying it feels Biden's 2020 victory. It feels a lot like the steroids era in baseball when suddenly Barry Bonds is going out and hitting 73 home runs. And then nobody else can come close to equalizing it after. And so it's a statistical anomaly that definitely makes you say, okay, what happened here? Something different than
0: if you were the kid that stole the test before the math exam, you don't want to get 100 on that test, Clay, if your average was a 75. You know what I'm saying? You got to keep it within the realm of reasonable.
1: It raised eyebrows. Up next, Secretary Sean Duffy. But I want to tell you, if you're trying to save money right now, Pure Talk can make a huge difference for you. 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That's #250 say Clay and Buck.
2: Buck Sexton.
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3: 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Patchy smoke with a high in the mid-90s today. We're under an extreme heat warning and an air quality alert. Your full KNSI forecast on the way in moments. Good afternoon, I'm Glenn Leverins. Just 8 forest rangers working to clear more than 1 million acres in the Boundary Waters as wildfires spread. They're paddling out in 4 two-person canoe teams to reach campers after the wilderness closed to all visitors Tuesday. Officials say it could take about a week to notify everyone because the area includes more than 2,000 campsites along 150 miles of the Canadian border. The Forest Service says it doesn't know how many people are still out there, but float planes could be used if anyone faces an imminent threat. More than a dozen fires in and around the Superior National Forest have grown in the hot and dry conditions, burning roughly 38,000 acres as of this morning. That wildfire smoke spreading across Minnesota, the air hazardous in the Arrowhead region. Minnesota Pollution Control Agency issuing its highest alert for Lake, Cook, and northern St. Louis counties. Officials say the air is hazardous for everyone there, and they're urging people to remain indoors and limit physical activity. Smoke moving south expected to bring unhealthy air to much of the state, including central Minnesota, in the red or unhealthy for everyone category till 11 a.m. on Friday. Roughly 1 in 10 employees at Spanier Bus Service in St. Cloud is a military veteran, and that's earned the company statewide recognition. The American Legion Department of Minnesota has named Spanier a 2026 Employer of Veterans Award winner, honoring businesses that support veterans transitioning to civilian life. Spanier was recognized in the medium-sized company category, covering businesses with 51 to 200 employees. Silver Star Post 428 in Waite Park nominated the company for that honor. And the American League shut out the National League 4-0 in Philadelphia to win the 2026 All-Star Game. Twins pitcher Joe Ryan struck out two over a scoreless inning of relief for the AL. Twins are off till Friday. They open a three-game set against the Cubs in Chicago. For more on these and other stories, visit KNSIRadio.com. I'm Glenn Lemerins, KNSI News.
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2: 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Now your local forecast from the Hanson Paving Weather Center.
11: An extreme heat warning continues until 9 p.m. tomorrow night. Sunshine mixed with clouds at times this afternoon, with daytime highs approaching 94. Southeasterly winds around 5 miles per hour. Partly cloudy skies again tonight. Lows level off around 68. I'm staff meteorologist Paul Trombley on KNSI. Right now, it's 86 degrees.
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1: Good afternoon, I'm Glenn Leverins in the KNSI newsroom. Coming up on KNSI, Stearns County Commissioners got their first look at a proposed 2027 budget. Traffic lane closures in downtown St. Cloud. Summertime by George pays tribute to the man in black. Those stories and more in 2 minutes. 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
3: And forth with Iran. I'm Lisa Brady, Fox News.
4: After speaking with the president, it is clear that he is no longer negotiating at this moment. He is striking.
3: Fox's Trey Yangs today after his White House interview with President Trump, who says U.S. strikes will expand. There were daytime strikes earlier today, and they're getting closer to energy sites the president says he's willing to hit by next week if the Iranians are unwilling to make a deal. But back channels do exist.
4: I asked the president, when was the last time you spoke with an Iranian official? And he said, my team spoke with Iranian officials an hour ago. And it gives you a sense of the real-time updates that the administration is getting, and also the warnings that they are delivering behind the scenes. You also have these other regional players, Pakistan and Qatar, that are continuing each and every day to try to bring both sides back to the negotiating table and reach a more stable agreement. But the memorandum of understanding was a relatively stable agreement, and it was violated. And so the question is, could they reach another deal that ultimately the Iranians will adhere to?
3: A U.S. blockade of Iranian ports is back in effect. Central Command says so far, two commercial ships have been redirected. Iran's health ministry says recent U.S. strikes have killed at least 35 people, wounding more than 300. The U.S. military denies striking a civilian wheat storage facility yesterday. At his confirmation hearing, acting U.S. Attorney General Todd Blanche denying allegations he would use the Justice Department for political purposes, pressed by Democrats, including Minnesota Senator Amy Klobuchar, on a number of issues.
5: Will you commit to following clear federal law and not deploying federal agents to polling locations?
6: I will commit to following the law, Senator, of course.
5: Okay, yes. But does that include not deploying federal agents to polling places?
6: I will absolutely follow the law, no matter what it includes.
3: Blanche also telling lawmakers he takes responsibility for mistakes made during the release of the Epstein files. America is listening to Fox News.
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1: KNSI News Time is 1:02, patchy smoke with a high in the mid-90s today. We're under an extreme heat warning and an air quality alert. Your full KNSI forecast on the way in moments. Good afternoon, I'm Glenn Leverins. Stearns County Commissioners got their first look Tuesday at a proposed 2027 budget. County Administrator Mike Williams says the departments involved were able to cut the initial number roughly in half.
7: The budgets as proposed would have resulted in a 14.3% increase in the levy, and through the work that the four of us have done in the last several weeks, we have this down to a 7.14% increase.
1: Commissioners will keep working on the budget through the summer with a preliminary levy vote due by the end of September. Northbound traffic on 9th and 10th Avenue South is down to a single lane at Trunk Highway 23 in the underpass in St. Cloud. That starts today due to planned road maintenance. The reduction stretches from 1st Street South to just south of the bridge. It's scheduled to remain in place through tomorrow. Traffic being maintained in both directions. Motorists asked to reduce speed and use caution through the work zone. Summertime by George brings a musical tribute to a country legend to St. Cloud tonight. Church of Cash, a Johnny Cash tribute act. Known for the deep baritone vocals and steady boom chicka boom rhythm. Headlines at 7 tonight. The Mitch Gordon Band opens at 5:30 with country classics. 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And the Mega Millions jackpot rolling over again. No grand prize winner Tuesday night. So the next drawing Friday will be worth at least $672 million. Ahead of that, there's another big Powerball drawing tonight with an estimated $498 million on the line. For more on these and other stories, visit knsiradio.com. I'm Glenn Leverins, KNSI News.
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0: Summertime is almost here. 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
10: 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Now your local forecast from the Hanson Paving Weather Center.
11: An extreme heat warning remains in effect. Ample sunshine expected this afternoon with daytime highs approaching 94. Winds out of the south around 5 miles per hour. Partly cloudy tonight. Lows dip down to about 66. Tomorrow, highs around 93. I'm staff meteorologist Paul Frombly on KNSI. Right now, 88.
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0: All right, welcome back into Clay and Buck here. We got a lot of calls. Let's get to them. We'll take some now and also on the other side of the breaks. If you're on hold, stay with us. Bill in Sacramento, you want to talk? What's up, Bill?
1: Buck, you know, you guys are the best. I've listened to you since you guys started, and I was a big Rush Limbaugh listener, and Mark Levin is really, I met him in the Reagan Library, but, you know,
0: Mark is great. You know, Mark let me go onto his show twice to talk about my book. So I've also been a longtime Mark Levin fan. But go ahead.
1: That. Oh yeah, I know. Mark, he's, you know, a legend. Talks about a legend, and Mark thinks so highly of you, and you guys work together and. Like that, but no one can pull one over on you or Mark or Clay. Of course, I talk good about Clay too, you know. So
0: what's top of your mind, Bill? I appreciate the kind words. We only got a minute here. Get to it.
1: Oh, yeah. You know, the airline thing, I think my opinion, I've been following the talk radio for like 11 years all over the place and the far left and all that. Sean Duffy really didn't address the delay on the tarmac on a crystal clear day. I mean, it's the staff. I could see through that. And he, you know.
0: Yeah, well, look, Bill, I appreciate you calling in. We're about to get into a break here. We'll take more calls on the other side of this. By the way, a lot of you want to talk about this and also the eviction thing. I'll just say this. Look, if the airlines are cutting corners and cutting hours out of your life as a result, we should at least know that. And I'm telling you that that's what's happening. So you can care about it or not, but this whole thing about hiding behind weather or whatever, that's not true. That's just not true. We all know that there's weather. Weather hasn't gotten worse in the last 2 years. Airline staffing has, and they're doing this as a cost-cutting measure, and they're doing this with a lot of federal help and, you know, regulation and everything else. Anyway, I can't fix it all right this second, but I want to fix it overall for all of us. 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
4: 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Patchy smoke with a high in the mid-90s today. We're under an extreme heat warning and an air quality alert. Your full KNSI forecast on the way in moments. Good afternoon, I'm Glenn Leverins. A vote on 160 new single-family homes for St. Cloud's East Side is on hold. The Planning Commission delayed action Tuesday on a proposal to replace 218 attached townhomes near 7th Street Northeast and Cherry Park with 160 detached homes. Community Development Director Matt Glazeman explains that the delay is over homeowners association and infrastructure questions, not the concept itself.
5: Staff is really supportive of the concept that's been introduced. There are many positive aspects. We know that detached product is more attractive than attached. You know, the attached housing market really hasn't caught on fully here in the St. Cloud metropolitan area as it has in other urban areas.
4: The commission expected to take it up again in August. President Trump endorsing Mike Lindell for Minnesota governor. The commander-in-chief announced today he's backing the MyPillow founder in the GOP primary election next month. The president also took a shot at incumbent Governor Tim Walz, calling him one of the worst and incompetent governors in U.S. history. The two other Republican candidates for governor are Minnesota House Speaker Lisa Damoth and retired healthcare executive Kendall Qualls, who won the state GOP endorsement in May. Primary election set for August 11th. Wholesale prices were down in June thanks to falling energy prices. The Bureau of Labor Statistics reported today the producer price index, a broad measure of how much it costs to make goods, fell 0.3% last month. The number is largely driven by falling oil prices as the U.S. and Iran were negotiating a now short-lived ceasefire. And happy hour coming to Minnesota nursing homes. Governor Walz held a ceremonial signing in Champlin Tuesday for a new law allowing senior living communities to serve alcohol without a traditional retail liquor license. For more on these and other stories, visit knsiradio.com. I'm Glenn Leverins, KNSI News.
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2: 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Now your local forecast from the Hanson Paving Weather Center.
18: An extreme heat warning remains in effect. Ample sunshine expected this afternoon with daytime highs approaching 94. Winds out of the south around 5 miles per hour. Partly cloudy tonight. Lows dip down to about 66. Tomorrow, highs around 93. I'm staff meteorologist Paul Frombly on KNSI. Right now, 88.
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0: Debates on Capitol Hill. I'm Lisa Brady, Fox News. It's a common theme at three confirmation hearings, one of them for Dr. Erica Schwartz, the president's pick to lead the CDC.
1: Schwartz served as deputy surgeon general in the first Trump administration. She's a retired Public Health Service rear admiral, telling Senate Help Committee members today that she's always stood up for what is true and right.
2: You have my assurances that I will do that. I will never betray the science, ever. I will go where the science leads us. I will not have predetermined answers to conclusions.
1: Schwartz commits to restoring trust post-COVID as Democrat lawmakers criticize turnover at the CDC.
0: Fox's Alexandria Hoff, the former CDC director, was ousted after a dispute with the health secretary over vaccine policy. Dr. Schwartz also telling a Senate panel she would look into why mandatory surveillance of cyclospora was ended last year. That's the parasite driving the current outbreak of a stomach illness in more than 30 states, suspected of being linked to lettuce, but the specific source still under investigation. Acting Attorney General Todd Blanche also facing lawmakers, insisting he would not use the Justice Department for political purposes if confirmed as AG. Former federal prosecutor Jay Clayton facing questions from Democratic Senator Mark Warner about his qualifications to be director of national intelligence.
3: If you get this job, you're going to have intimacy with all of the nation's top closely guarded secrets.
4: As the U.S. Attorney for the Southern District of New York, I've gained significant national security experience.
0: Clayton says that includes cases involving foreign terrorist groups, counter-espionage, and the abuse of communications platforms. A fifth day of strikes on Iran.
5: President Trump said that the strikes are going to continue and expand against the regime. Well, this morning, U.S. Central Command announced around 6 a.m. Eastern time that they were striking once again during the daytime Iranian territory.
0: Fox's Trey Yinks, the president ramping up pressure on Iran to make a deal. 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
7: 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There's areas of smoke, sunny and hot with a high near 94. Your full KNSI forecast is on the way in moments. Good afternoon. I'm Jake Judd. Wildfire smoke is spreading across Minnesota, and the air is hazardous in the Arrowhead region. The Minnesota Pollution Control Agency is issuing its highest alert for Lake Cook and northern St. Louis counties. Officials say the air is hazardous for everyone there and are urging people to remain indoors and limit physical activity. Smoke is moving south and is expected to bring unhealthy air to much of the state, including central Minnesota, which is in the red or unhealthy for everyone category until 11 a.m. Friday. Stearns County Commissioners saw the numbers for the first time on Tuesday for the 2027 budget proposal that raises the levy 7.14%. That's half of what departments requested. Commissioner Jeff Bertram says there's a lingering question that needs an answer.
8: The one thing that I don't think that we've addressed is we really haven't asked department directors, what can you cut or move? We just automatically assume that there needs to be increases.
7: Commissioners take the budget up again August 4th. It must be adopted by December 15th. Find out more at knsiradio.com. Senior living communities in Minnesota will soon be able to serve alcohol without a traditional retail liquor license. Governor Tim Walz held a ceremonial signing in Champlin Tuesday for the new law nicknamed Grandparents Happy Hour, which passed with bipartisan support as part of this year's omnibus liquor bill. Starting August 1st, nursing homes and assisted living facilities can serve drinks to residents and their guests during resident events. St. Cloud State University is now considered top of its class when it comes to training future reading teachers. The National Council on Teacher Quality just gave the university's elementary education program an A+, its top grade, for covering all five key components for research-based reading instruction. The recognition comes as the NAEP data shows 4 in 10 Minnesota fourth graders can't read at a basic level. St. Cloud State says the program is helping transform how future teachers are trained to teach kids to read. For more on these and other stories, visit knsiradio.com, where you can also sign up for the daily newsletter. I'm Jake Judd, KNSI News.
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12: 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Now your local forecast from the Hanson Paving Weather Center.
13: An extreme heat warning remains in effect. A heat advisory begins at 9 p.m. tonight. Bright sunshine expected this afternoon with daytime highs approaching 94. Winds out of the south around 5 miles per hour. Partly cloudy skies tonight. Lows level off around 66. I'm staff meteorologist Paul Trombley on KNSI. Right now, 89.
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20: All right, let's do it. The Markley, Van Camp, and Robin Show. Jamie Markley, David Van Camp, Scott Robbins. Okay, there's a lot to get to today.
21: Oh, yeah.
20: A lot going on. And the weather is usually a story somewhere around the country.
21: Jeez.
20: And morning news shows will talk about it a lot.
21: Mm-hmm.
20: Texas is getting hit.
21: Oh, yeah, a lot of flooding, and there's a very rare tornado in San Antonio.
20: I saw just some of the damage.
21: Crazy.
20: Yeah.
21: I'm like, what is going on right now? But
22: cars floating and businesses being destroyed, and it was like, this is crazy.
20: Yeah. Mm-hmm. So you know what we're going to hear about, how climate change is...
22: Well, of course.
21: Oh, yeah. Of course.
20: Responsible for it all.
21: It's never flooded, famously, in the Texas Hill Country before.
20: Right.
22: Yeah. Stevie Ray Vaughan, I believe, tackled that with Texas flood.
21: He did. Yeah.
22: I think so.
20: 1983, yeah.
22: Yeah, I believe so.
20: Did you know, by the way, turbulence with planes...
22: Yes.
20: Has increased because of climate change. Also
22: really?
20: Saw that one today.
22: Yeah.
20: We could get into that.
22: How is that possible?
20: Well, they'll explain it.
22: Oh, okay, good, because I really want to hear this one.
20: Because it affects wind, you see.
22: Okay, got it.
20: Yeah.
22: We control the wind now. All right.
20: Well, pretty much every day, and you can count on this in the summer, they're going to do a big weather story, especially Good Morning America. I don't know if today's show does it as much.
22: That was their opening statement. That was their opening story this morning.
20: Oh, yeah.
22: It was like a 5-minute package on weather.
20: And I think it is a rule. It doesn't matter whichever news program, whoever their meteorologist is, they're tracking it all.
22: Yes.
20: Oh, of course. One time, I want one of them to say, I'm tracking it just in the Northeast, because usually that's the focus.
22: No, they can't do that.
20: But I mean, they put Strahan on it, and you know they give him all the S's just to mess with him. You know it.
23: A scorcher. Extreme heat, including some all-time highs, putting more than 125 million Americans on alert coast to coast as firefighters battle wildfires in the dangerous record-setting temperatures. The South battles severe storms and flooding, stranding drivers. Ginger is tracking it all.
20: Of course she is.
22: Yes. The only thing missing were pets' heads were falling off.
20: That's
22: the only thing that was missing.
20: Better believe it.
22: And they had the Canadian, because that's where the Canadian wildfires are. Of course, the air quality now that's coming into America, because nobody listened to me last time. If they had them, maybe we wouldn't have to deal with this.
20: Yeah.
22: Putting those big fans on the borders to push it right back at them.
20: Well, I'm sure it's Trump's fault, because most things are.
22: Well, yeah.
21: Those wildfires in Canada, it's like heartbreaking,
22: wild.
21: Dude. Because I saw a video of a train actually going through the wildfires, and it was like hell on earth. And someone pointed out, hey, you know, the people in that train actually survived, but there are towns that just been wiped out.
22: Yep.
20: Man. Yeah, brutal. Okay, more on that later. Big update on Iran.
21: I guess the bombing has intensified. First time since early April that we have had daytime strikes against Iran. And Iran is now saying that the U.S. must brace for the closure of all other export corridors that benefit the U.S. and its allies. The Houthis are up to no good. I mean, it's all popping off.
20: Oh, yeah.
22: Do the Houthis ever have fundraisers, like to help kids or anything?
21: Oh, no.
22: Like a Houthi dunk tank or something. They're always up to no good. You know,
2: they don't seem to have much of a sense of humor, Scott.
22: No, they really
21: don't. Think laughter is part of the repertoire.
22: Like the big Hootie golf tournament or 5K run or anything like this.
21: A comedy slam, you know?
22: Yeah, right. Yes.
2: No.
22: All proceeds go to, you know, something good.
2: Did you see Trump said next week is going to be bridge and power plant day?
22: Yes.
2: He's threatened that before, so we'll see where that goes. And it's Trump's fault, by the way, that threats have come to members of the Supreme Court.
21: Oh, yeah. The Supreme Court, they were a couple of members of the court were testifying yesterday about increases in threats. It's actually been a threefold increase in credible threats to their safety. So MS Now, well, they were kicking this around, and they found the culprit. This is a writer who covers the Supreme Court for them, Mark Joseph Stern.
2: Okay.
16: It's absolutely horrifying. It's not at all surprising. And I do think a big part of it is Donald Trump. And that's odd because, of course, Trump wins most of the cases that he takes to the Supreme Court. But that's not enough for...
2: Man, the toxic masculinity on PMS Now is just too much for me to bear.
22: I was just going to say that. You can tell what side they're on by how they speak. Can't you?
2: It's like an identifier.
22: It really is.
2: Yes. Like, I'm one of you, progressive.
22: No need to tell me. I know.
2: No. There you go.
16: But that's not enough for him. The few that he does lose, he has to throw a huge temper tantrum. And he has the bully pulpit and all of the cameras pointing to him. And so I think that when he has these fits, like he did after the tariffs decision, where he said that some of these justices should be ashamed of themselves and their family should be ashamed of themselves, that is a not so subtle signal to a lot of angry, violent, paranoid people that they need to take matters into their own hands because Trump's soldiers aren't delivering for him.
21: Really? Because a lot of the testimony I heard, and I'm sure there have been some, you know, right-wing nuts calling in death threats and whatever, but, like, the actual credible threats seem to be coming from one side, and well, it actually seems to have started after the Dobbs decision.
2: Yes.
21: That is
2: absolutely true. I'm still hung up on that dude and the delivery of everything.
17: Well, about vetting him.
2: It just reminds me of...
17: Why did you...
18: We paid a nice firm a whole chunk of money and got some stuff back.
21: Yeah.
2: Good. It's becoming a requirement.
22: Yeah.
2: As far as progressivism goes,
22: I want to hear him say, Arby's, we have the meats.
21: Arby's, we have the meats.
2: The meats. That's right. What was that dude's name again?
21: Daniel Maraff.
2: Maraff.
21: Yeah.
2: Yeah, that was
21: it. Would you like some horsey sauce?
2: Curly fries?
18: Arby's.
2: Or do you like the regular? Okay. And then we've got AOC.
21: Yes.
2: Well, saying what? If you're a news outlet, you should not air a Trump speech?
21: Yeah, so President Trump, he's going to be giving a primetime speech tomorrow night. Supposedly it's about foreign interference in the 2020 election, and man, there does seem to be a tell because a lot of liberals are just really freaking out before we even know what he's really going to talk about.
2: Oh, that seems like panic.
21: Yeah, and so Alexandria Ocasio-Cortez was asked by the left-wing dark money group Midas Touch, hey, do you think that network should be airing that speech tomorrow night?
24: Oh. I don't think that we should be contributing to any platforming of
2: platforming. He's the president of the United States.
21: He's already got the platform.
2: The people voted for him. Oh my goodness.
24: Lies about our election, and so I think that, you know, I mean, many news outlets oftentimes may receive transcripts, and I think that we have an ethical obligation to not air things that undermine our election that are not rooted in evidence and fact.
22: AOC said not to. Well, we better not.
21: You would not want a president going around lying about elections or election laws, right?
2: Right. Exactly.
25: Voting rights is maybe the most consequential thing. I think what I'm going to be going around the country.
26: 21st century Jim Crow assault is real.
27: This makes Jim Crow look like Jim Eagle.
28: Do you want to be on the side of Dr. King or George Wallace?
29: The Bible teaches us to feed the hungry and give water to the thirsty. The new Georgia law actually makes it illegal.
25: Think of this. I mean, it's 2020. And now 22.
2: Whoa. Yeah.
22: Wait a minute.
21: I forgot about that.
2: You know the thing.
22: That was...
2: Yeah.
21: that one actually just reinforced my theory that he's not senile. It was he's an accidental time traveler.
2: Right, exactly.
21: Like when he said the words, it's 2020, he literally thought he was saying that in 2020 because he was just there.
2: Yes.
21: And then all of a sudden he's on stage and he's like, wait, it's 2022. Oh, gosh.
2: Right.
22: Do you think he's the prototype and they're like, we made some mistakes here. We got to fix this one. This one is lagging way behind. Yeah.
2: Right. Well, the 4 years thing, it can trip him up.
29: Imagine
2: what
29: we can do next. Four more years. Pause.
2: Yes. Aww. Nailed it. I also love, we can't have a president out there just lying.
21: Yeah.
2: The biggest threat that we face as Americans is the threat of white supremacy.
21: Right.
2: They tried to peddle that one for years. Oh, my gosh. And by the way, Biden has a book coming out, and Democrats are really not happy about that.
21: No. He's dropping right ahead of the midterms. They don't know what's going to be in it. They don't really want him out there right now because he's an embarrassment to the party.
2: Yes.
21: And man, he cut the video. And again, this is a produced video. This isn't him off the cuff.
22: No.
21: And man, this dude really thought, and there are still people who think, he could have been president for four more years.
2: Oh, please. I saw it. Roll part of that.
0: It's about the challenge we faced as a nation, about the decisions I made, and why I made them. Leading the country through COVID.
2: What?
21: Leading the country through COVID.
2: Again, you've got multiple takes that you can do.
22: Yes.
2: To piece this together.
22: Well, you know, this was like 1,000 takes, too.
2: Yeah.
22: I mean, you know.
2: A promo for the book.
22: Yes.
2: Okay.
0: Rebuilding our economy and restoring our democracy after the attack on January 6th. Ending our nation's longest war in Afghanistan. Strengthening.
2: What?
21: Ending our nation's longest war in Afghanistan.
22: That's not what he said. He said, how did he,
21: that's what he meant Afghanistan. To say.
2: Okay, you know, the left's going to bring up again, hey, you shouldn't say anything. He had a stutter.
22: That's not a stutter, sir.
2: That's a slur fest. That sounds like a drunk.
22: Yes.
2: Yeah. And again, dude, the guy's senile.
22: Yeah.
2: It's what it is.
0: Ending our nation's longest war in Afghanistan. Strengthening NATO and supporting Ukraine.
2: Oh, boy.
0: It's about why I chose to run for re-election and why I chose to step aside.
21: Chose to step aside.
2: Yeah. Please.
22: A foot on your back. Yeah.
2: You know, okay, I got to ask you, as you were watching that, did you for even a second feel sorry for him?
22: No.
2: Okay. I'll admit it. It happened for like 2 seconds because I pictured Jill saying, Joe, you need to cut the promo for the book. Read it again. That's the vision in my head.
22: No.
2: And then.
22: That's probably true.
2: Then I remember all of the terrible things he did. And I'm like, no, I really don't.
22: He's not a good guy.
2: No, he is not.
22: I mean, he's not a good guy. This is all part of Biden Inc. I mean, this is the grift. This is the final cherry on top of the grift.
2: Yes. I mean, they need money. That's part of it.
25: I
2: know.
25: The history books will note it.
2: Of course. And there's no way history's going to be kind to that.
22: I mean, I dislike her more than him.
2: I don't know, man.
22: Because she could stop it.
2: Maybe we could do a debate. Who's a worse person? That could be fun. Bringing up all the points, yes.
22: Terrible people.
2: Hunter Biden, we're going to hear from him in a bit, and the five stories we're watching today. Straight ahead right here. We're Markley, Van Camp, and Robbins. 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
2: The Markley, Van Camp, and Robin Show. Jamie Markley, David Van Camp, Scott Robbins, thank you for being here. Now it's time for the 5 stories we're watching today.
21: Okay, number five, the House of Representatives voted to make daylight saving time permanent, sending that bill to the Senate. Now, here's the thing, though. We've already done this. I've mentioned this before. Back in 1974, that was signed into law. People wound up hating it, and 10 months after signing it, Congress repealed it.
2: Scott won't have it. He wants it. He's wanted it for years.
22: Yes, I do. Yes, I do.
21: mean, the more common sense thing to do would be go the opposite route, standard time.
22: No.
21: All the time.
22: No.
21: Arizona does that.
22: I know. Well, that doesn't make it right, David.
21: Number four, Acting Attorney General Todd Blanche facing a confirmation hearing today to officially take the role full-time, replacing Pam Bondi. Number three, ICE put a pause on most vehicle pursuits after a pair of deadly shootings, but Trump is telling them, hey, forget about that. Hey, man, go after those guys. Get the crooks. Come on, let's roll. Number two, President Trump is escalating the bombing of Iran by launching daytime strikes. It's the first time the U.S. has hit Iran in the middle of the day since the ceasefire deal started. And then number one, meanwhile, Iran says that the U.S. must brace for the closure of all other export corridors that benefit the U.S. and its allies, saying regional energy exports are either shared by all or denied to all.
2: Okay.
22: All right. Start. You guys got a big platform to start lecturing. Mm-hmm.
2: We'll see what happens in the next week. Like you said before, David, it could get funky real quick.
21: Oh, yeah.
22: Yep.
2: Because we're just used to, like, the bombing and stuff like that. Mm-hmm. You see, like, the video. These things just going kaplooey. Mm-hmm. But it could get way more intense than that. We've heard a lot over the last several years about how difficult it is to date, especially if you're, like, Gen Z. Just because of apps and people don't know how to talk to each other, and some people call it a crisis, whatever. I happened to see this story and at least found it interesting. I'm not signing off on it, but wanted your reaction. There is a dating service that is apparently taking off in college campuses, mostly in California, and it's called Ditto. It is a full-on AI experience that involves bringing your profiles to life as agents. So the way it works is you complete a survey. So a student completes a survey, and the system analyzes the data and finds the one match for you. And the pairings are sent out once a week, like on a Wednesday. And then the students choose times that work for them for the date. Then all you got to do is show up, because the AI is creating an itinerary based on what you like and the other person.
22: Hmm.
2: And eventually, they're even going to offer talking points for the date itself, which is kind of sad.
22: Oh, my God.
21: Wow.
2: So you don't have to plan anything.
21: Right. So, yeah, it's a date planner.
2: Pretty much. And the idea is to circumvent the too many choices aspect of modern matchmaking. Good idea or not?
21: I mean, I don't know, man.
2: You almost hesitate to say yes because it's freaking AI.
21: Well, it'd be, yeah, and it's, I suppose that's better than, you know, the swipe left, swipe right stuff.
2: Yeah.
21: But, man, that just feels like we're scraping the bottom of the barrel, right, in terms of just human interaction.
22: Is it going to make bad dates obsolete now? You got to have bad dates in there to appreciate the good ones.
2: I understand, but now this is just according to the company. It's arranged more than 12,000 dates.
22: Yeah.
2: Percentage of success rate. What do you think?
22: 62.
21: Defining success as what?
2: You'd like, well, I wouldn't even be going on a second date. 92% said, yeah, I'd like to go on a second date with that person.
21: Okay.
2: And they say it's a 65%, which I think means something to the degree of it's a relationship that lasts at least a little while.
21: Okay.
2: Wow. So after seeing that, compared to the others...
21: Yeah.
2: You sort of wonder. This is the Markley, Van Camp, and Robin Show.
22: Yeah, we don't know how to interact with people or talk to people. That's usually how people meet.
21: Yeah. This is going to turn, you know, the dating scene into a slump buster desert, though.
2: Well, sometimes you'll have people that'll set two people up that, say you just know two people that are both single. It's like, you know what? I think this would be a decent match, and it works out.
22: Yeah.
2: That happens.
22: Yeah.
2: You know, and the AI is figuring that part out. It's a little spooky to think about, though.
21: Yeah, it is.
2: Yes. All right, if there's one big story today, David.
21: Well, the human race is doomed because we're outsourcing everything to the computer.
2: Yes, and Mamdani's mayor of New York.
21: Yes.
2: Put that together, we're doomed. Hunter Biden says this is what he would tell Trump. You got to hear this. We'll get to that in just a few and a round of What's Your Story coming right up.
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12: KNSI News Time is 2:30. Areas of smoke, sunny and hot, with a high near 94. Your full KNSI forecast is on the way in moments. Good afternoon, I'm Jake Judd. A vote on 160 new single-family homes for St. Cloud's east side is on hold. The Planning Commission delayed action Tuesday on a proposal to replace 218 attached townhomes near 7th Street Northeast and Cherry Park with 160 detached homes. Community Development Director Matt Glazeman explains the delay is over homeowners association and infrastructure questions, not the concept itself.
13: Staff is really supportive of the concept that's been introduced. There are many positive aspects. We know that detached product is more attractive than attached. You know, the attached housing market really hasn't caught on fully here in the St. Cloud metropolitan area as it has in other urban areas.
12: The commission is expected to take it up again in August. Just 8 forest rangers are working to clear more than 1 million acres of the boundary waters as wildfires spread. They're paddling out in 4 two-person canoe teams to reach campers after the wildfires closed it to all visitors on Tuesday. Officials say it could take about a week to notify everyone because the area includes more than 2,000 campsites along 150 miles of the Canadian border. The Forest Service says it doesn't know how many people are still out there, but float planes could be used if anyone faces an imminent threat. More than a dozen fires in and around the Superior National Forest have grown in hot and dry conditions, burning roughly 38,000 acres as of today. Economists and AI researchers say policymakers must act now to address the economic transformation artificial intelligence could bring. Stanford's University Digital Economy Lab organized the letter, which warns AI may grow radically more powerful over the next 10 years, bringing large-scale job displacement along with major gains in living standards. More than 200 economists and AI researchers have signed it, including 16 Nobel laureates. The letter calls on policymakers and industry leaders to build the incentives, guardrails, and institutions needed to steer AI in a direction that complements humans and benefits society. For more on these and other stories, visit knsiradio.com, where you can also sign up for the daily newsletter. I'm Jake Judd, KNSI News.
14: This is a Bloomberg Money Minute. Stocks are fluctuating with some positive sentiment in the air as a report on producer prices shows pretty tame inflation. Some bad news for homebuyers, though. Mortgage rates rising to 6.65% on a 30-year fix, highest in almost a year, according to the Mortgage Bankers Association. Social media has become the Wild West for sexual health testing, with companies like UTest using brand ambassadors like rugby players and OnlyFans models, and companies marketing tests for sexually transmitted diseases as home tests when they actually require the input of a medical professional because of the risk of false negatives. Experts warn self-testing has grown too fast for regulators to keep up. And fast food chains and others are putting on the dog for National Hot Dog Day. Shake Shack, Sonic, Freddy's, Regal Cinemas among those with hot dog specials today. 7-Eleven, Circle K, and others also have deals. 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Denise Pellegrini, Bloomberg Radio.
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16: An extreme heat warning remains in effect. A heat advisory begins at 9 p.m. tonight. Bright sunshine expected this afternoon, with daytime highs approaching 94. Winds out of the south, around 5 miles per hour. partly cloudy skies. Tonight, lows level off around 66. I'm staff meteorologist Paul Trombley on KNSI. Right now, 89.
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2: The Markley, Van Camp, and Robbins Show. Jamie Markley, David Van Camp, Scott Robbins. Hunter Biden has spoken again.
22: Oh, my gosh.
2: I'm always here for
22: it. What is it with the Bidens right now?
21: Well, part of me thinks that they've just sort of let him out like a terrier on crack or something to just make a lot of noise and make life miserable for Democrats. Because every time he does an interview, he makes some headlines. And the Democrat establishment, they desperately want to move on from the Bidens. They're like, hey, look, we got socialists to deal with. We don't want to deal with the former crackhead son of the former president who embarrassed us.
2: But I do believe the reports, they need money.
21: Oh, I think that's true, yeah.
2: They're out of cash.
21: Yeah.
22: I guess. So, explain it.
21: Hunter Biden, during a podcast interview, was asked what he'd like to say to President Trump. I think I got all the swear words out.
22: Oh, no.
2: All right, here we go.
0: I would tell him to go his self. That's what I would tell him. And please leave.
2: There's two F-bombs in there. Go
21: bleep your bleeping
2: his
21: self.
2: His bleeping self. Yeah. Wow. That's...
0: And please leave. I mean, like I can be civil and I can tell you, like, oh, well, listen, he's the president. I don't want him to be pissed off. I mean, he's the president of the United States. Well, obviously, wouldn't you want to have a constructive dad? This man has tried to torture me for 10 years.
2: I don't know what it is about his cadence that cracks me up. Well, it's the FM thing.
21: That does not sound like a sober individual to me.
0: Wouldn't you want to have a constructive dad? This man has tried to torture me for 10 years. The he says about my dad?
2: Yes.
0: The that he says about my dad. His obsession with tormenting my dad. Hanging a picture of an auto pin on the colony. Demeaning him. And all the things that he said about him. And anyone would expect me to do anything outside of which I would never do is physical violence against that person. Well, what the kind of man would I be if I didn't tell him to go himself? What kind of man would I be? And I ask that to all of you UFC fans. I'm a UFC fan, too. You know, I've challenged Don Jr. to a cage match 3 times now. Never heard back from him. That's how I'm going to pay all my debt.
2: Man. I'm telling you, it always entertains me.
21: I putting the
2: I would never hire him. I would never trust him with anything. But an interview? Oh yeah, that's entertaining stuff. Somehow I would work George Clooney in there because when he goes off on Clooney, it's just my favorite.
21: Well, it's very good, yes.
2: Yeah.
0: Him and everybody around him.
2: Right, exactly. Oh, yeah. Oh, on James Carville?
0: James Carville, who hasn't run a race in 40 years.
2: Oh, gosh. That's so good.
22: Really should get his own show somewhere.
2: I'm sure it'll happen.
22: Some late night cable thing, yeah.
2: I don't know if it would survive on a daily podcast sort of thing or not. Probably not.
22: He's kind of a one-trick pony, but still.
21: Well, he is, yeah.
22: The pony's funny.
2: Yeah.
21: I will say, okay. It's like, yeah, no, I don't agree with him, but I will say he's 10 times funnier than Jimmy Kimmel.
2: Oh, 100%. Totally agree. I
22: mean, well,
21: I could see his perspective when he says, what am I supposed to do? Have a cordial conversation with Trump? It's like, yeah, I understand that.
22: I mean, he is real.
21: Yeah.
22: I mean, that's real raw stuff coming from him.
2: No doubt.
22: I mean, he's not trying to curry favor with any particular group.
2: No. No, man. No, he's a wild card,
22: dude.
2: He's just
22: out there on his own.
2: You don't know what you're going to get.
22: Yes.
2: All right, got to move on. Apparently, people are going to die without DEI. Who said that?
21: There was a hearing in the House about DEI stuff. Democrat Representative Summer Lee, who got into Congress with the help of that Mr. Throatburn guy who recruited Graham Plattner. Remember
2: that? Same dude?
21: Yeah, and actually, he got banned from the campaign because he was sexually aggressive towards women.
2: Oh, right.
21: She says, though, that Republicans are killers because they think that things like medical degrees should be earned on merit, not the color of one's skin.
2: Well, they should.
17: It does beg the question, do Republicans want black patients to die? Do we want women to die? Do we want trans kids to die? Because we know that a cultural competent education, that cultural competency and diversity in our education system, our medical system, saves lives.
20: We know that. No, we don't. That's been totally freaking debunked.
22: How is that?
20: It isn't.
22: Explain it to me.
20: They made it up. And it's been debunked.
22: Doesn't make any sense.
20: No. No.
22: No, it's competency.
20: Her point is, what if you're a person of color, you need to have a doctor that's a person of color. Even though we lowered the standards for them to be a doctor, and their care would be better than Whitey, who is at the top of their class.
22: Yeah.
20: Yeah, it's complete nonsense. And it's been debunked.
22: Yeah, when someone's saving your life, I don't think you care about the color. I don't
18: really care.
20: No.
18: I don't care what religion you are.
22: Or your child's life. Nope. Right. Nobody.
20: You want the best doctor.
18: Yeah.
20: That's it. It has to be on merit. That's why UCLA and so many different medical schools are in trouble.
22: Mm-hmm. Well, that's why they're doctors.
20: Yes.
22: Because they're pretty damn smart, and they can figure out things that most mere mortals can't.
20: But you saw all the different things that have happened in the last 10 years and all the medical schools that got caught.
22: Yeah.
20: You know, not going on merit.
22: Wow.
20: Yeah, that's something. All right, it's that time. We do it a couple of times a day. Go around the table. It may not be the biggest story out there, but you saw it. It caught your attention. You want to bring it in? Today, David, what's your story?
18: You know, every once in a while you hear about how women are doing, like, pole dancing, not because they want to be strippers, but because it's good aerobic workout and strength training and all that stuff. And there's a little trend of people doing that. Well, this video, this went very wrong. Lady in Houston, she filmed herself doing a stripper pole workout. She had a pressure-mounted pole in the apartment, so you're not screwing anything into the ceiling or the floor because she's in an apartment. You just sort of like like what you would hang your shower curtain on, shower curtain, right?
20: Okay,
18: something like that. Except, she don't need no man, and so she just did herself, and it wasn't secured.
20: No,
18: so
20: little Lucy.
18: So she goes to go spin around that pole, and that pole comes right off. And here's the audio from what happened next.
20: Okay.
18: Now, that spraying sound you hear is because not only did the pole come off and completely break whatever, like a window or whatever was there, but it broke off the fire alarm system sprinkler head, and water just started pouring down into the apartment.
22: Yeah. Yeah, wrecked the other guy, the person underneath her, too.
18: Yeah.
22: Wrecked their place.
20: Oh, my gosh. Yeah. And then everybody finds out that's my workout.
18: Yes. Well, wow. She posted it, I guess. That's how she got it.
20: Oh, she posted it on it. Yeah. Wow. Yeah.
22: Well, she has to get a student loan now. She was paying for college with that, but oh well.
20: Oh, yeah.
18: She was in med school, actually.
22: That's right. Yes.
20: Some people just do it for their dude.
22: Yeah, I've heard that.
20: They'll get the pole, they'll put it up in the bedroom sort of thing. I've heard that before. And I always think, okay, this is one of the stories from the coasts that they'll say, here's a new trend that, you know, like, just a handful of people in New York or L.A. that do it, but they try to make it seem like everyone's doing it. Mm-hmm. I don't know.
22: Yeah.
20: If you are familiar with this and have done it, hit Robbins up on Facebook. He'd love to know that one.
22: Yeah, yes. Where'd you get your pole?
20: Yeah. How do you do it?
22: Yeah.
18: And what's your phone number?
22: Right, exactly.
18: Robbins would say.
22: You got video?
20: All right, Scotty, what do you got for what's your story?
22: Southern California poker pro's hot streak ended in a nightmarish situation. Masked robbers allegedly ambushed him inside his Las Vegas Airbnb, stole his entire bankroll. Guy's name is Jared Grenier, Huntington Beach. Said he returned to his rental about 8 o'clock Saturday after cashing out his winnings from the World Series of Poker, only to find the thieves had been waiting for him outside when he got home.
20: Really?
22: Yeah, he said after busting down the door, he said they went after my collected payouts. And that was a lot of money. He had been winning. So he had several $100,000 in bills all tied up. But when he left, he just left with it like in a briefcase. So when he walked out the door and walked back to his Airbnb. You never want to do that with that kind of money.
18: I'm not.
20: He's not buying it. David's not buying it.
18: I'm not buying it.
22: Okay. Well.
18: He had debts probably, and this was a way of paying them off.
22: You mean the bad guys?
18: No. I'm saying the guy.
22: had debts.
21: I feel like this is kind of a Jussie Smollett situation.
22: Oh, where he had the money and...
21: Well, I don't live in that world, so maybe it's more commonplace. It just seems like if you're the kind of person who's going to be walking out of a casino or out of the World Series of Poker where people actually recognize you who are into that game, you don't just walk around with several hundred thousand dollars, do you?
2: Yeah.
21: Maybe I'm just naive and I think, well, geez, I guess these guys do that. Dude, I don't like walking around with $100 cash.
22: I would have gotten a room inside where the casino
21: That's
22: was.
21: What I'm saying, dude. Like, really, there's no
22: Airbnb down the street.
21: Yeah.
22: If it were me. But anyway, he's out the money. Police are currently looking for suspects. They haven't found him yet.
21: I don't know, man.
2: For my story, we go to Lake George, New York.
22: Okay.
2: This is a Burlington man recovering after he was attacked by a beaver swimming in Lake George. Part of the reason I bring this up is this was a big local news story. Because they're going to cover this thing. Well, they're not going to play it all, but I mean, it's like a 3-minute story. Going about how dangerous it could be and should you be on the lookout. And part of it starts, and this dude's got a great name too. It's Brendan Shortsleeve. That's the guy's name.
1: Brendan Shortsleeve says he and his friend are both doing okay. They're undergoing the rabies shot cycle after they say that beaver attacked them on the 4th of July.
3: Yeah. The first time?
2: Yeah.
21: Oof. Mr. Shortsleeve.
2: I think they were Democratic Socialist beavers. They hate America. So they attacked on the 4th of July. That's
3: the first time my friend ended up picking it up, swam back at him. So we were like, okay, just as out for blood.
2: See, it was like, once it swam back, because that's, you know, it might have rabies or something, because usually beavers, they're not going to go after you.
21: Yeah.
2: And then he goes into talking about, yeah, and then, so I tried to pick it up and throw it out of there.
22: Oh, no. But,
2: oh, yeah. Because it was swimming after him. He's trying to rescue him a little bit. And then it bites him on the arm. But he showed his stomach, too. Ooh. Big teeth marks right there.
22: Big teeth.
21: It was a frisky beaver.
2: Yeah.
21: Dang.
2: No doubt about it. And apparently now there's going to be a beaver patrol. Here's the end of the story.
1: Shortsleeve says even after this ordeal, he's not afraid of the animal and recognizes how unusual this is.
3: I was told I'd have a better chance of getting struck by lightning than that ever happening again.
1: It would be nearly impossible for the DEC to trap one specific beaver, but they are patrolling the area. As of right now, there have been no other reports of aggressive beavers in the area. But if you see anything suspicious, you should call the DEC.
2: Yes, suspicious. So the beaver patrol is out there. And we can sleep well tonight.
22: You mean beaver. I'm dropping the dime, baby. I'm calling.
2: Better believe it.
21: Instead of Baywatch, it's beaver watch. Yeah.
2: No kidding. A couple of drunk principals for Nimrods of the News. This is an all-timer. We will get to that and a news update coming up in just a few right here.
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2: The Markley, Van Camp, and Robin Show. 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
2: Okay. News update, David Van Camp.
21: Well, this is going to be very interesting. There's a woman named Ruby Rippey Gibney. You may not remember her. She was a big force in California politics several years ago because she was a San Francisco City Hall aide who had an affair with now Governor of California, Gavin Newsom.
2: Oh, yeah.
21: It almost tanked his whole career. He's like, I'm an alcoholic. I'm going to rehab, blah, blah, blah. Well, she is now telling her side of the story for the first time in an upcoming Vanity Fair piece.
2: Whoa!
22: Well, now.
21: It's going to be very interesting.
2: Yes, it will. Man, oh, man.
22: Are we giving any hints as to what may happen here?
21: None that I've seen.
22: None? Okay.
2: All right. We got to get

0: back on the road, landing herself in handcuffs.
1: Okay, so you got the owner of the car saying, I'm too drunk to drive. So her other principal friend's like, well, I'll drive. But she's hammered too. And then they get pulled over. And then she's trying to say something to the cop. This is from the, you know, police cam video.
2: Miss Jennifer, you consumed any alcohol today? Because I can smell it.
3: Yes, I have.
4: The officer ultimately has Jimenez get out of the car.
3: We are both high in the totem pole of, you know, education and our workforce. So it's.
1: I think did she say high on the totem pole of education?
5: Yes.
1: Wow.
3: High in the totem pole of, you know, education and our workforce. So it's hard. And we're both married to police officers.
4: The officer tells Jimenez she was all over the road. And Jimenez ultimately declined a field sobriety test.
1: So then she's arrested. Mm-hmm. Okay. And the cops tell the other principal, the owner of the car, you got to keep your car here. Get a ride share. Get home. Well, apparently she's like, I think I'm okay to drive now. So she goes back to get her car and then pick her friend up. And she gets pulled over.
5: Oh, gosh. Yeah.
1: And then when she's busted, the way she says no, here you go.
3: I'm not meaning to do anything wrong. I'm way better.
2: I just talked to you. You were really drunk when I talked to you.
3: I know.
2: It's a couple hours later.
4: After having Alcalde perform field sobriety tests.
2: All right. Go ahead and put your hands behind your back, okay?
3: Oh.
4: Alcalde was placed under arrest.
1: Well.
3: I'm not meaning to do
1: anything. Man. What are you doing?
6: Your children, those two.
1: Yes. They're the principals.
6: Man.
1: Yeah.
5: I understand wanting to be drunk if that's your job, but
6: not driving a ride. At the same time, yeah.
1: Yes. And what ends up happening? Well, you appear on Nimrod's in the News.
3: Yep.
1: Yes. We're Markley, Van Camp, and Robbins. 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
12: New U.S. strikes on Iran. I'm Lisa Brady, Fox News. CENTCOM just confirming a second wave following rare daytime strikes in Iran earlier today. It's the third round in 24 hours.
13: They're nasty people, but they want to make a deal. I can tell you they want to make a deal.
12: President Trump just telling Fox Business's Edward Lawrence.
13: You don't have to be a genius to realize when you see what's happening to them every night. And now today we gave them a little daytime shot.
12: And he has warned that next week will be worse if Iran is not willing to make a deal. The president also suggesting again that the conflict won't hurt the economy in the long term.
13: We're making a lot of money.

0: defense companies are doing great. It's jobs. It's all jobs. I'm not doing this for jobs, but when you think of it, we make our own equipment. We make the best military equipment in the world. What I do want to do is make it faster because we need it, but allies need it.
1: He's in Pennsylvania for a defense summit, just announcing nearly $10 billion in new investments in the defense industrial base in Pennsylvania alone. Acting Attorney General Todd Blanche facing repeated questions about the Epstein files at his confirmation hearing.
2: It's something that has haunted the Justice Department over and over again since the beginning of this administration because some of the Epstein files had information that was not redacted and released victims' names. Now, Blanche did tout a drop in crime across the country, also efforts the department has undertaken when it comes to fraud prosecution. The DOJ has made fraud fighting a priority.
1: Fox's David Spunt in Washington. Blanche also denying allegations he would use the Justice Department for political gain. The president's picks for director of national intelligence and head of the CDC also on the Hill today. At the World Cup, England and defending champs Argentina scoreless at halftime. The winner faces Spain in the final on Sunday. Stocks finish higher, the Dow up 150 at the bell. 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
4: 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Areas of smoke, sunny and hot with a high near 94. Your full KNSI forecast is on the way in moments. Good afternoon, I'm Jake Judd. President Donald Trump is endorsing Mike Lindell for Minnesota governor. The commander-in-chief announced today that he is backing the MyPillow founder in the GOP primary election next month. President Trump also took a shot at incumbent Governor Tim Walz by calling him one of the worst and incompetent governors in U.S. history. The other two Republican candidates for governor are Minnesota House Speaker Lisa Damoth and retired health care executive Kendall Qualls, who won the state GOP endorsement in May. The primary election is set for August 11th. Officials have identified the three people killed in a boat crash on Lake Pepin. They were 46-year-old Nicholas Lockler, 52-year-old Manuel D'Angelo Sola, and 37-year-old Ashley Munson. All three died after a pontoon collided with a commercial barge and overturned Saturday night. Six people were thrown into the water, and rescuers found three survivors clinging to the overturned boat. Wabasha Fire Chief Darren Sheely says Lockler and D'Angelo Sola were off-duty firefighters with his department. A proposed 7.14% levy increase went before Stearns County Commissioners Tuesday during their first look at the 2027 budget. Commissioner Joe Persky says nobody should treat that number as final.
5: I don't want us to think that because we've seen something that's going to be our budget. It's not written in ink necessarily or in stone.
4: Budget work sessions are set for August 4th and August 25th, with final adoption in December. 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

0: 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Now your local forecast from the Hanson Paving Weather Center.
1: An extreme heat warning remains in effect. A heat advisory begins at 9 p.m. tonight. Ample sunshine expected this afternoon, with daytime highs approaching 94. Winds out of the southwest, around 5 miles per hour. Clear skies tonight, lows level off around 66. I'm staff meteorologist Paul Trombley on KNSI. Right now, 88.
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7: The Markley, Van Camp, and Robbins Show. Jamie Markley, David Van Camp, Scott Robbins. Okay, so this Jack Smith thing.
8: Yeah.
7: I mean, he's denying something that there's proof of.
8: Yeah, so, well, records from the Department of Justice show that the special counsel investigating Trump, that would be Jack Smith, did actually spy on members of Congress. Now, they got cell records, and the claim has been for a long time, well, it's just generic data. Who is texting whom at what time, etc. They didn't actually read the messages. Except they did actually access the content of text messages of 44 members of Congress. And this was unknown to those members of Congress even up until like this week, or at least unconfirmed. Jack Smith, though, while testifying under oath, denied that they accessed any of the actual information.
9: Hmm. Did the toll records that you requested from the senators, did they include the content of the phone calls?
10: No.
9: The records that you requested, the toll records from the members of Congress, include the content of text messages?
10: No.
7: Can't lie under oath.
8: Right.
11: Well, you can, but
8: right.
11: It's frowned upon.
7: Well, let's just cut to the chase. Yeah. David, is anything going to happen from this?
8: Nothing's ever going to happen.
7: It's frustrating.
11: It is frustrating.
7: Because that's something the left, they planted the seeds a long time ago. Trump's going to go after his political opponents. And then news outlets won't give the entire story, but will use it as another example of Trump going after his political opponents.
8: Yes.
7: But the guy clearly broke the law.
11: And no one is above the law. We've learned that from them.
7: Well, we've heard that repeatedly.
11: Yeah.
7: Yes, apparently so. So we'll see, man. We'll see if anything comes of it. That's what people really want to see. Mm-hmm. It has been good to see some of the people that have, you know, been guilty of fraud for millions of dollars with Medicaid, a lot of stuff in Minnesota, Ohio. Mm-hmm. Some of those people going to jail, that is good to see.
8: Oh, yeah.
7: But a lot of times it's not the big names.
8: No, not yet.
7: So we'll see what happens.
11: Well, the underlings always go first.
7: So you think some big names are going to go?
11: No, I'm kind of with David on this. I don't think anything will happen. Not to him, anyway. It should, but I don't think it will.
7: That's probably the best way to approach it. That way you're not disappointed.
11: Exactly. If it happens, you're pleasantly surprised.
7: You're like, yeah, you're like, oh, good.
11: Yeah.
7: All right. That was good to see. And if not, you just kind of expected it to be, well, nothing.
11: He's such a weasel. He's so weaselly.
7: Who's that?
11: Jack Smith.
7: Oh, yeah.
11: I mean, every time I see the guy, I want to reach for my wallet to make sure it's there. Just sleazy, gross.
7: Wow.
11: Yeah.
7: For a second in my mind, I was already going to Tim Walz. That's why I asked.
11: He is, too. Yeah.
7: Because you know he knew what was going on in Minnesota.
11: Of course he did.
8: Oh, yeah.
7: Yeah. Anyway.
11: Didn't care.
7: Okay, let's go to another, well, sleazeball. Gavin Newsom.
8: Mm-hmm.
7: He's got some word salad?
8: Yeah, Governor Gavin Newsom, I think their chief export in California is word salad. Maybe that's what's giving people that diarrhea. I'm not sure. But, yeah, Gavin Newsom says we need to democratize the economy. I'm not really entirely sure what that means, but yeah, here he goes.
7: Democracy. Okay.
12: I say it all the time. I believe it as someone who's been deeply involved in the fight for democracy, for our republic, and the fight that brought us to redistricting and the fight here with Proposition 50 in California, that we cannot save our democracy unless we democratize our economy.
7: Well, time out a second.
11: I don't even know what that means.
7: How is democracy in peril?
11: Democratize your economy?
7: Because, What he's intimating is Republicans are trying to steal it from us.
8: Yes.
7: How?
8: Well, he would say redistricting, although it's kind of laughable when you look at California, what they've already done and what they want to do with redistricting.
7: All right, go ahead.
12: It is foundational, the struggles of working families, not just working moms, what's happening in this country. The old bargain is dead, and AI is going to finish it off. And we need to wake up to that foundational reality.
8: If you're saying democratize the economy by, you know, spreading it out, making sure that you don't have one player that's sort of ruling the game in any given sector or any given field, there is no potential for democratization that is bigger than AI. Because AI can allow, let's look at the legal field. For example, you could potentially, or accounting or anything, where you might have to hire two or three people to really look into the books all the time. AI can handle a lot of smaller tasks that would actually allow a smaller firm to compete with the big guys.
7: That is true. But there's also the freak out over the data centers.
8: Yeah, and that one, like, I hear some of the complaints, especially when it comes to eminent domain, where you're having land taken away from you. I get that part. But
7: the
8: freak out over AI, it feels like the freak out over fracking all over again.
7: A little bit. And now there's going to be no AI data centers built in New York State.
8: New York, yeah. So here's a big win for China.
11: Right, exactly. Yes.
7: I was thinking the same thing. That happened.
11: Freak out over fracking. I like that.
7: Man. I saw this crazy story. This totally switching gears. This has to do with surrogacy. A gay couple is suing a single mother for an estimated $600,000 because she refused an abortion after potential minor birth defects were discovered by ultrasound. This is in Canada.
11: Cleft palate, correct?
7: Yes.
11: Yeah.
7: And a potential minor heart issue. So the couple said, yeah, we don't want that baby. You need to abort the baby. Because this was created by using a donor egg and one of the men's sperm. Okay? So then after the woman refused to have an abortion, then they just weren't going to pay her. And apparently in Canada, women are not paid enormous sums for surrogacy as they are in America. I'm not familiar with this world. I just saw this story at Daily Wire. I'm like, wow.
8: I've seen the billboards where I live. It's, yeah, it's $76,000 now that you can get paid to let somebody buy a baby using your body.
7: Crazy.
8: It's so dark, man. I don't like it is. That at all.
7: No. They're only allowed reimbursement in Canada for pregnancy-related expenses. This woman says she decided to become a surrogate to help others. I guess you could say it must have been because it doesn't seem to be for the money. Why else would you do it?
8: Yeah.
11: I don't know. This is a weird standing, though, if you decide that this isn't the baby. Eh, we didn't really want that baby. I mean, what's to stop you from doing hair color or eye color or anything to abort the child, to go, oh, we're not going to pay for it because it's flawed in our world?
7: Well, again, she's saying, no, I don't want to do that. But according to this story, considering that medical tests indicate that the fetus has or is likely to have a genetic chromosomal or other abnormality or defect, and in accordance with Article 8.5 of the surrogacy agreement, it says we want to inform you our wish that the pregnancy be terminated. So it looks like the law may actually be on their side.
11: Yeah,
8: probably is.
11: Talk about
7: but
11: dark.
7: It's Canada.
11: Jeez.
7: Oh, yeah. My gosh.
11: Yeah.
7: Yes. So then the woman's like, I am devastated.
11: Right.
7: Yeah. So we'll see where that goes.
4: Wow.
7: Yeah, I know. I know. Sorry to bring in the darkness, but it's part of the world we're living in.
8: That's true. And, you know, we hear people, like, throwing around the term genocide and you know, eugenics a lot with MAGA Republicans or whatever. Like, that is actually eugenics when you're talking about.
7: Yes.
8: Hey, this person might have a cleft palate or something because you can't fix that. No.
7: Yeah.
8: Might have a heart defect because you can't treat that. I'm sorry. I thought the universal health care in Canada was amazing.
7: That's what we're told.
8: Yeah. So, but yeah, but we just don't want it because it might be a difficult child.
7: Man.
11: Well, that's the thing, right? I know, right. I agree with you.
7: Well, and so when they wouldn't pay her, she goes to court to try to get the $10,000 she's owned for expenses. She's a single mom.
11: Right.
7: They countersue for $600,000. So, yeah, that totally wrecked her life. Yeah.
4: Gosh.
7: Okay. Then, David, you had the story of some woman assaulting teenagers?
8: Yeah, well, it's a Canadian woman hanging out on the Jersey Shore, and she saw two teenagers wearing sweatpants with the word Trump on them. 33-year-old Caitlin Tracy didn't like it, went up, and then wound up assaulting one of the teenagers.
11: Yeah.
8: And, well, she's been arrested and apparently was in ICE custody.
11: Yeah.
8: Didn't have her paperwork in order.
11: Right, did not.
8: Her husband's American, but I guess they didn't fill out the right paperwork. I don't know what happened here, but ICE is like, no, you're in our custody. And so the husband posted a video of himself crying over the whole thing.
7: He's crying?
8: Yes.
7: Oh, roll it.
5: I need an immigration lawyer. I need help. I don't know what to do. I don't have any money. I'm so broke. But I got to figure something out. I got to save her. I need help. I need you to figure out. I don't know. This just happened. I need help. I need my wife. I don't want her to get hurt. I don't want to see her get. I don't know what to do. I don't know what to do.
11: Oh, my goodness. Well, they deport her back to Canada, right?
8: Yeah.
11: I mean, okay.
8: I think they should send her to Kenya.
11: Well, what didn't this guy, too, put out a video not that long ago about Trump and all his family getting cancer?
8: Yeah, they're nuts.
11: I mean, this guy's
8: they're
11: left-wing nuts.
8: Lunatics. And it's like, well, yeah.
7: The guy that said, I hope his kids get cancer,
11: and
7: too.
11: He gets cancer. The kids get cancer. Yeah, the whole family gets cancer. Yeah, that's him.
7: Oh, man. So it came right back around.
5: I need help.
7: Yes, you do. In more ways than you know.
8: If you're a guest in somebody else's country, keep your freaking hands to yourself.
7: No kidding. Come here and say, you can't have Trump on you, blah, blah, blah. No. Get out. Oh, gosh. Okay. I heard about this. Bill Maher clowned NPR during an interview?
8: Yeah.
7: We got to get to that. And the five stories we're watching today coming up in just a few.
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7: The Markley, Van Camp, and Robbins Show. Jamie Markley, David Van Camp, Scott Robbins. And now, the five stories we're watching today.
18: Okay, number five, Acting Attorney General Todd Blanche is facing a confirmation hearing today to officially take that role full time. Number four, records from the Department of Justice, meanwhile, show that the special counsel who investigated Trump did actually spy on members of Congress as well. They got cell records. At first, they claimed it was just generic data, who texted who and when and from where. But now it's come out that they actually did access the content of those text messages of 44 members of Congress. Number three, ICE put a pause on most vehicle pursuits after a pair of deadly shootings. Trump is telling them, hey, forget about that rule. Go get them. Come on.
11: I know. He did. Yeah.
18: Just a good old boy.
11: Meaning
18: no harm. Number two, President Trump is also escalating the bombing of Iran, launching daytime strikes today. It's the first time the U.S. has hit Iran in the middle of the day since the ceasefire deal started a few months ago. Meanwhile, number one, Iran says that the U.S. must brace for the closure of all other export corridors that benefit the U.S. and its allies. They want to shut it down because they say, quote, regional energy exports are either shared by all or denied to all.
7: Okay.
11: I think it's interesting that we're doing this during the day because we feel obviously no threat.
18: Right.
11: In retaliation. You're not under cover of night.
18: Right.
11: You're just doing it right in the middle of the day.
18: 3 months, and they haven't been able to really build back any sort of air defense.
11: Yeah. I mean, there isn't one, apparently. So you're just going to go right in there during the middle of the day and do it.
7: Well, Trump has said many times there's nothing they can do.
11: Well, there apparently is nothing they can do.
7: Yeah. It's pretty wild. You know, earlier we had this story in New York State of the beaver attack, and then it was, you know, totally covered on the local news.
1: Beardsley says even after this ordeal, he's not afraid of the animal and recognizes how unusual this is.
2: I was told I'd have a better chance of getting struck by lightning than that ever happening again.
3: It would be nearly impossible for the DEC to trap one specific beaver, but they are patrolling the area. As of right now, there have been no other reports of aggressive beavers in the area.
7: Yeah.
3: But if you see anything suspicious, you should call the DEC.
7: That's right. So we're doing that story. Andres, our producer, he has sent me some pretty crazy facts about beaver attacks. It's rare. There's only like 1 to 5 a year. It's one of the rarest mammal attacks on humans. But you look at some other animals, like Canadian geese. It's between 100 and 300 a year.
11: They put their head down and charge you.
7: Much more aggressive than ducks, especially during, well, nesting season. Then you got wild turkeys.
11: Oh.
7: 50 to 100 attacks a year.
11: They're mean.
7: Spring mating season turns them into territorial bullies. Some even attack cars. Then you have squirrels, which I maintain are evil.
11: You do, yeah.
7: Between 300 and 600 attacks a year.
11: Wow.
7: I told you.
11: I had no idea. I don't know anyone who's been attacked by a squirrel.
7: They'll stare you down.
8: Those are just the radicalized squirrels, though. Okay?
7: You got to watch out. But how do you tell the difference? You
11: know? They've never been given an opportunity.
8: They need midnight basketball for the radicalized squirrels.
11: They do. Yes.
7: Then you got raccoons. That's between 100 and 300.
11: Oh, they're mean.
7: And that involves sick or rabid animals.
11: Yeah.
7: You almost got attacked by one.
11: Yes.
7: It was in a dumpster.
11: It was in a dumpster. I was
7: it scared the crap out of you.
11: Yeah, oh God. It was hissing at me.
7: Swans.
11: Swans?
7: Between 20 and 50 attacks a year.
11: Hmm.
7: Extremely territorial while protecting their nests. River otters, rare, 10 to 20.
11: They're cute.
7: Attacks on kayakers.
8: Yeah.
7: Yeah. And then ducks, 10 to 20. And then you compare it. How many dog bites you think there are every year in the United States?
11: Dog bites?
7: Yeah, if you had to guess.
11: A number?
7: Yeah.
11: How many?
7: Yeah.
11: Oh, 25,000.
7: David?
8: 15,000.
7: 4.5 million.
8: Oh, wow.
11: Oh, gosh.
7: Bites a year.
11: Man, that's a lot of biting from dogs.
7: No kidding.
11: Yep.
7: Well, some are tragic.
8: Yeah.
7: I mean, you get bit by a chihuahua, who cares?
11: Yeah, you might break the skin. That's about it.
7: Yeah, you kick him. And the attack's
11: kick
7: over.
11: Your dog.
7: What?
11: You kick your dog.
7: It bites you.
11: Uh-oh.
7: What is that? Not politically correct to say?
11: Well, I don't know. Give kick a chihuahua. You could really damage a chihuahua by kicking it.
7: Well, it shouldn't bite you then.
8: I've kicked a little bulldog before. I was running up and all that, and I was walking my dog. I kicked the hell out of it.
11: Oh, I can see that.
7: So it's all on size. You got to just decide in the moment, Scott.
11: Well, yeah, with the damage you could do to a little dog, though. Holy cow.
7: Man. Okay.
8: It needs to mind its manners.
7: Between bees, wasps, and hornets, 60 to 80 deaths annually.
11: Yes.
8: Wow.
11: The bees.
7: 1.5 million deer vehicle collisions each year.
11: Yeah.
7: I've had 2 takeout cars.
11: Mm-hmm.
7: And then sharks, 30 to 50 bites a year.
11: Happened to my stepdaughter.
7: This is the Markley Van Camp and Robin show.
11: Ruined your car.
7: Yes. All right. Biggest story of the day, David.
8: Biggest story of the day. I mean, you've got what's going on in Iran because the attacks and the bombing has resumed in earnest of Iran. Trump is saying, well, the Iranians want to negotiate. I need them to say that publicly before I believe it.
7: I don't think you're alone in that. Yeah, on it goes. One thing we got to get to, the NPR interview with Bill Maher. Have you heard it, Scott?
11: No, I haven't.
7: And he clowns NPR?
8: Well, yeah, during an NPR interview.
7: Yeah, we got to hear that.
11: Awesome.
7: Oh, yeah. And another round of What's Your Story that should be a crowd pleaser coming up. Markley Van Camp and Robbins. 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
5: KNSI News Time is 3:30. Areas of smoke, sunny and hot with a high near 94. Your full KNSI forecast is on the way in moments. Good afternoon, I'm Jake Judd. Stearns County Commissioners got their first look Tuesday at a proposed 2027 budget. County Administrator Mike Williams says the departments involved were able to cut the initial number roughly in half.
10: The budget as proposed would have resulted in a 14.3% increase in the levy, and through the work that the four of us have done in the last several weeks, we have this down to a 7.14% increase.
5: Commissioners will keep working on the budget through the summer with a preliminary levy vote due by the end of September. Federal Reserve Chairman Kevin Warsh is vowing to get monetary policy right and bring down inflation. He made the pledge yesterday in remarks to Congress, saying the economy is in solid shape otherwise. Warsh told lawmakers if the Fed gets it right, the inflation surge of the last 5 years will be a thing of the past. He appeared before the House Finance Services Committee and testified before the Senate Banking Committee today. The remarks come just 2 months into Warsh's term as Fed chair. The sound of Johnny Cash returns to Summertime by George tonight. A tribute act, Church of Cash, takes the stage at 7 p.m. Local group Mitch Gordon Band opens things up at 5:30 p.m. The free concert series is put on by the Rotary Club of St. Cloud, with proceeds from food and drink sales going straight back into the community. Find out more about tonight's show and the rest of this summer's acts at knsiradio.com. Happy Hour is coming to Minnesota's nursing homes. Governor Tim Walz held a ceremonial signing in Champlin Tuesday for a new law that lets senior living communities serve alcohol without a traditional retail liquor license. Supporters call it the grandparents' happy hour provision. Starting August 1st, facilities can pour drinks for residents and their guests at community events, but they can't sell alcohol and legal age requirements still apply. The measure passed with bipartisan support as part of this year's omnibus liquor bill, which also expands licensing authority for some cities and updates rules for a range of businesses. For more on these and other stories, visit knsiradio.com, where you can also sign up for the daily newsletter. I'm Jake Judd, KNSI News.
12: This is the Bloomberg Money Minute. Modest gains for all the major averages today on Wall Street after a better-than-forecast read on inflation at the wholesale level in June, mostly thanks to lower prices at the gas pump. Now, even though producer prices still rose by a strong 5.5% from a year ago, and tensions in the Middle East are still simmering, the Dow today rose 150 points, the Nasdaq up 162, the S&P added 29, and oil moved higher. It's moving even higher above $80 a barrel in late trading. Amazon is launching its new satellite internet service called Amazon Leo in South Africa next year, beating Elon Musk's Starlink service to the punch there. And the founder of Hinge is launching a new dating site this year called Overtone, which TechCrunch describes as a voice and audio-forward AI matchmaking service, providing highly curated introductions. 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
27: An extreme heat warning remains in effect. A heat advisory begins at 9 p.m. tonight. Ample sunshine expected this afternoon with daytime highs approaching 94. Winds out of the southwest around 5 miles per hour. Clear skies tonight. Lows level off around 66. I'm staff meteorologist Paul Trombley on KNSI. Right now, 88.
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7: The Markley, Van Camp, and Robbins Show. I'm Jamie Markley, the Gen Xer. David Van Camp, the Millennial, and the Sexy Boomer, that's Scott Robbins. Okay, so Bill Maher is doing an interview with NPR.
6: Yes, and he called out NPR on NPR. Now, the setup to this clip is he was talking about the insanity of, like, canceling people, especially now in the backdrop of, you know, the left literally celebrating terrorists.
7: Okay, roll it.
14: Garrison Keillor's gone, but, like, let's cheer for the Hamas rapists who did October 7th.
15: I hear you.
14: Your audience is going to love this, by the way.
15: The audience is a little more diverse than you might think.
14: Really?
15: Sure. Some people...
14: I mean, I'm surprised you even had me on. Because I just think of this place as so different than what it used to be. And, like, I would... What I always want people to do, but it's so hard to get people to do these days, is just engage with the argument.
15: Mm-hmm.
14: You can hate me, whatever, for whatever your reasons. You know, I'm too old. I'm whatever I am. Are you engaging with the argument? Tell me if I'm wrong about something, and then we're going to be cool. But that's not what either extreme does in this country anymore. And maybe I'm wrong, but I think of this place as like on the far extreme of the left.
15: Well,
14: but I could be wrong.
15: Maybe there's a little more variety in who we talk to than you might have been told.
6: And then, yeah, he goes on to say, and the clip goes on and on and on, but... goes on to say, well, it doesn't matter if you're talking to the people. It's like actually try to understand the argument.
7: Right. Yeah, I don't think a lot of people on the left do that.
11: They don't, and particularly inside NPR.
7: No.
11: I mean, I've got probably three guys I used to work with that are with NPR now.
7: And
11: I can tell you that they are dyed-in-the-wool, far-left nut jobs. I can tell you, I can absolutely tell you that.
7: Boy, it's not just we disagree on some things. No, you're saying
11: no,
7: nut jobs.
11: They're far left nut jobs, yes. Now, I'm not saying that infiltrates whatever it is they're doing, because I spend no time there at all, knowing what exactly it is they do.
7: Well, I mean, there's just been so many examples over time. You know, when they were trying to make the case that they were, like, this thing that's needed and government money should be spent on it because it's informing the people in places that people just don't get informed. It was just a BS argument.
6: Yeah.
7: And then you see what they actually were covering. It's nonsense.
11: I 100% agree with you, but I don't spend time with people I have some sort of alignment with.
6: The gay dinosaur bit was an all-time.
11: Yeah, well, the gay dinosaur, yeah.
7: Oh, yeah.
11: That was funny.
7: Well, speaking of coverage, and not gay dinosaurs, but gay humans. So, and you've had this story, Scott, you've talked about it, David, about the cruise ships, the LGBTQ plus cruise ships that were planning on docking.
11: Yeah, in the Middle East.
7: Turkey and Egypt.
11: Yeah.
7: And then got turned away.
11: Yeah.
6: Yeah.
7: Okay. Now, this isn't NPR. This would be CNN. But did you know that's because of far-right governments and Trump's reach around the world? That this is happening.
6: Okay.
7: An assault on LGBTQ plus rights.
6: Uh-huh.
7: Right. Oh, yeah. That's part of it.
11: Mm-hmm.
7: I'm like, hold on a second. You've got to be joking me, right? So I see at CNN, they ran a story at the website. Let me go to the top here. Where, it's unbelievable. Twice rejected American cruise put spotlight on rollback of LGBTQ rights, passengers say.
6: What?
7: Yes.
6: So is the thesis that Muslim countries were cool with gays until Trump told them, who has openly gay people, not only in the cabinet, but on his staff, until Trump started talking about the woke stuff?
7: Dude, okay. Now, sometimes I'll admit maybe it's the ADD, which I don't even know if I believe in. Maybe I missed the part where they're talking about the Muslim countries, but that is just overlooked. What they're talking about is LGBTQ rights eroding because of far-right governments.
6: Mm-hmm.
7: I'll read from the story. We're seeing a rise in right-wing governments and increasingly conservative political movements, and in many places, LGBTQI plus rights are being rolled back as a result. The decisions by Turkey and Egypt don't exist in isolation. That was Kyle Olson, owner of LGBTQ travel company. Is it Herm's Holiday?
11: Sure.
7: Okay. It's a broader global trend. Somehow Trump has the Muslim countries under his spell to all of a sudden want to be throwing gays off roofs, because it's never happened before.
11: When you send out the brochure and the ports of call are places where you're not welcome, what do you expect to happen?
6: Well, yeah, and I'm still trying to see. And it all depends on how you frame LGBTQ, blah, blah, blah, blah, blah, all the other alphabet numbers that get in there. How do you define rolling back rights? Because in America, what they say is, hey, you can't, you know, chop body parts off of otherwise healthy young people.
7: Yes.
6: And they say that's a rollback of LGBTQ rights. No, it's not.
7: No,
6: it's called following the medical science.
7: Yes.
6: That's what it is. Oh, well, they're saying that we can't have, you know, gay pride crosswalks anymore. Is that really rolling back anybody's rights, or is it just saying, enough, we're good? We don't need to have this rubbed in people's faces anymore.
7: Right.
6: Hey, don't bring little kids into a drag queen performance meant for adults.
7: Exactly.
6: Roll it back. What are you talking about? I mean, and the backlash to this is because, one, you kept adding letters and numbers to LGB.
7: Yes.
6: And then you just went completely insane with everything else, wanting to put the bizarre books in little kids' libraries.
7: I know, man. I know.
11: Yeah,
7: oh,
11: it was okay.
7: And drag is an art, and right, isn't it so great the way they dance?
11: The thing.
7: Do you have knuckle dragging dad saying, kids need strippers?
6: Yeah.
7: We need stripper library Saturdays. Yeah. Woo! No. Why do you need that? It doesn't make any sense.
6: But then, yeah, in the Muslim countries, they kill you.
7: Yes.
6: If you're gay.
7: And that is the craziest thing. I don't understand why a CNN or anyone else wouldn't just point that out. Muslim countries aren't too hip on the gays. But you do get the feeling, though, there are plenty of people in America that don't understand it. I mean, isn't this where Gays for Palestine started in the United States?
6: And that's quite the contradiction in terms.
7: Mm-hmm. Yes. Very much so. But yeah, it's just kind of crazy. All right, I know it's time, maybe past time, where we go around the table. It may not be the biggest story out there, but it caught your attention and you want to bring it in. David, what's your story here?
6: 77-year-old woman in Florida got new tags for her car. The license plate reads SQZA55, which may not sound significant, but when you look at it, it appears to be license plate code for squeeze ass.
11: What was it again?
6: SQZA55, and the fact that there are two oranges stuck in the middle really sells the whole thing. Nancy Dello Stritto ran to the local news, and she's demanding a new license plate. Now, apparently, they'll do it for free, so I'm not really sure why it's why she felt the need to go to the local news. I understand why the news runs it. It's the same reason I brought it in, because it's kind of funny that they gave this old lady a license plate that clearly says "squeeze ass."
7: Roll it.
0: I don't think a woman that lives in a senior community that's going to be 77 years old next month will be driving around with what this plate has to say.
7: Neighborhood? What neighborhood? Is it the Villages?
6: I don't know if it's the Villages. It is a retirement community.
7: Okay. Because they get a little wild now.
6: Yeah, exactly.
11: They got the top rope there.
7: Age is just a number.
11: They're jumping off of it. Yeah, no kidding. Wow.
7: Saying these women don't want a little butt squeeze now and again? Did she order the plate that way?
6: No, it was just a randomized. She just got a new tag. Yeah.
7: That's hilarious. Oh, my gosh.
11: People would pay big money to have that one.
6: I know.
7: Absolutely. Yeah. All right, Scotty, what do you got for What's Your Story?
11: This is from KTLA, a reporter in Los Angeles this morning. Rachel Mentoff, I believe is her name.
7: Okay.
11: She was doing a live shot about the heat. And, you know, the heat's everywhere in this country right now. And people are trying to find ways to stay cool, and although David hates it, she was going to give you some tips. When out of nowhere came a cockroach the size of a small dog that landed on her during the report.
7: Really?
11: And she kept her cool.
16: And it's a lot more comfortable at this hour, but we're still in the 80s here in the valley. So overnight temperatures not necessarily dropping. And this leads to less recovery time from the daytime heat. And
17: I
18: have to hand it to her. She was really calm.
11: This thing was running up her neck.
7: Oh, she never made reference to it?
11: No.
18: They do fly. That's like a flying cockroach.
17: Oh, Eric.
18: Yeah, it is.
17: Okay, that's our Rachel
18: Menatoff,
17: who is so professional. She kept her cool. There's no way I would have.
11: And then she went nuts afterwards and started trying to get it out because it went down her top.
7: Whoa.
11: That she had on. I mean, this thing was huge.
7: Oh, my God.
11: I mean, I've seen cockroaches, but this thing, and this, again, this is the flying variety because you're in Los Angeles, of course.
7: Yes.
11: It feasts there. And she's trying to get rid of it after the report, but she didn't blink. And you can see the thing on camera running up her neck.
7: Wow. Well, that is a pro.
11: That's a total pro because I'd have lost my mind right there.
7: For my story, we'll stick in California. And this is veteran CBS News correspondent Matt Gutman. Did you hear about this dude?
11: No.
7: What happened? He admitted he nearly walked into his bank and emptied his account before realizing it might be some sort of scam. And decided to talk about it. I'll just play you the clip of what he said and see what you think. Roll it.
20: Got a call about an hour ago from someone claiming to be from fraud protection at my bank. And they said, listen, we suspect that people are trying to illegally withdraw money from your account. And then she said, what we need you to do in order to intercept these fraudsters is to go into the bank and withdraw everything from your bank account, take it with you so you have it in cash, and that'll trigger the fraudsters into action. That's how we'll be able to catch them. Now, the most scary and the dangerous part is that I would have been walking around with thousands of dollars in cash, and then they either rob your car or they rob you.
7: Okay.
11: He wasn't really going to do that, was he?
7: Well, you tell me. From the sound of that, did it sound like he was thinking about it?
11: Yeah, he was. It sounded that way.
7: They said they seemed to know so much about me, about my bank account. And then that's what they said. So here's my question, David. Did this really almost happen where he was going to do this? Or is this just a good story for him to tell?
8: Probably a good story for him to tell. I don't know if he was really like about to walk into the bank and he said, wait a tick. Hold on a second. But there was that story, remember? I don't remember what outlet it was from, but this woman talked about losing like 50 grand, like just withdrew it and handed it off to somebody because there was like suspicious activity that she was giving payments to ISIS or something like that.
7: Right.
8: And she just went along with it.
11: Yeah.
8: Oof.
11: Yeah. I got one last week from a guy that was talking about MasterCard, about my MasterCard, and people were using it to.
7: Yeah.
11: I don't have one.
7: Right.
11: I said, I don't have one. He goes, well, I know, but they're trying to open one up.
7: Why were you talking?
11: And your name's on it. Because I like to mess with these guys.
7: No, you don't.
11: I do.
7: You were duped. Was it from a local number?
11: I was not duped. I was not duped. He got no information from me. I told him he was a liar.
7: No, I'm not saying that. But usually, if it's somewhere within a 60-mile radius of here and it shows up, you're like, well, it might be someone I know, and you answer it. That's what I'm saying.
11: Well, yeah, I have. I have, but then I quickly hang up, yes.
7: Yes.
11: Once I realize what it is.
7: Whenever I've seen you do it, it's not because you're messing with him. But once I get him on the phone,
11: this guy I knew was a liar. Because he just kept going. So now I'm cursing at him. You blank and liar. I blank and out of blank. And then now he's cursing at me. And it's hilariously fun.
8: Boy, they are just not very professional at MasterCard, are they?
11: And I'm thinking to myself, I don't even have one. And he starts telling me about what these people are buying on my MasterCard I don't have.
7: Yeah, this dude, Matt Gutman, he posted on X that I got scammed.
8: Mm.
7: Like, this nearly happened.
11: Oh,
7: that's the way he was portraying it.
11: Emptying your bank account out?
7: There you go. We got a naked guy on a pallet of dog food at Walmart. Yep, Nimrod's the news coming up in a few, and a news update next.
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1: 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The Markley, Van Camp, and Robbins Show. If you're one of those people that wakes up in the middle of the night, like, sweating, you're like, man, it is hot outside, and then I can't sleep because of the summer heat. Sometimes it's not just the summer heat. Some people, you can have your apartment or house air conditioned, you're still sweating. That might be your mattress trapping all that heat while you sleep, but there is an alternative that is awesome.
6: Oh, yeah. Switching to Ghost Bed is a lifesaver if you sleep hot. The cooling is built right into every single mattress. They don't make you pay extra for it. It's not some little gimmick. They just believe in it because it works. So if you sleep hot, you'll notice the difference fast. I certainly did. I wasn't waking up sweaty. I wasn't constantly moving around trying to get comfortable. And the support is outstanding. My back feels better. I sleep deeper, and I wake up feeling a lot more rested.
11: You know, Ghost Bed's going to give you 101 nights to try it right there in your home. You can literally sleep on it

0: for the next week or so, even if you wash it, because of the poop lettuce that's been making its way around the country.
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2: All right. Nimrods in the News. We go to Tennessee. 26-year-old dude. Well, yeah, he was arrested. He broke into a Walmart. Now, they still got workers around. Mm-hmm. They had closing hours. So employees are there. They're like, what was that? And then they see the guy. And he goes on a rampage. He's damaging merchandise. He's all over the place. They're calling police. Man, we got this dude here. Guy then, for whatever reason, starts taking off his clothes. By the time the cops get there, he is laying on a pallet of dog food. Just nude. Just hanging. So then when the dude sees the police, he bolts for the clothing section. Like, oh, I better get something. Well, he was cuffed and charged with disorderly conduct, public intoxication, vandalism, and aggravated criminal trespass. If you're a cop, you got a wrestled down naked guy, you don't get paid enough.
1: Yeah.
2: And that's Nimrods in the News.
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13: Waves of strikes against Iran. I'm Lisa Brady, Fox News. The U.S. hitting Iran for a fifth straight day with two rounds of strikes so far today.
14: U.S. Navy and Air Force jets now striking around the clock, including daylight hours, in an effort to bring Iran back to the negotiating table. U.S. forces hit Greater Toom Island outside the Strait of Hormuz for the first time. Iran has controlled it since 1971.
13: Fox's Lucas Tomlinson. President Trump warning of ramped up strikes next week if Iran is unwilling to make a deal, but saying again today they want to make a deal. Members of the U.S. military will have a new annual test added to their required health assessments. Testosterone screenings.
15: I'm authorizing a new screening program for testosterone deficiency for our service members, ensuring you have the right testosterone levels to operate at your absolute best.
13: In a video announcement, Secretary Pete Hegseth noting that testosterone levels often naturally drop with age. The screening will only be required for service members 30 and older, and if treatment is recommended, receiving it will be up to the service member. Hegseth also says this is not about artificial enhancement. The president says not so fast.

0: after a plan to limit vehicle stops by immigration enforcement agents, at least temporarily. President Trump posting ICE cannot give up on the tactic.
1: President Trump calling the traffic stop one of the agency's most effective crime-fighting tools, saying without it, ICE would play right into the criminals' hands. DHS says agents use the stops because you don't need a judicial warrant like you do if you go into someone's house. So that's why it's such a big tactic. The debate follows two fatal ICE-involved shootings in less than 1 week.
0: Fox's Alexis McAdams. At the World Cup, Argentina just taking a 2-1 lead over England in stoppage time of their semifinal. 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
3: 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Areas of smoke, sunny and hot with a high near 94. Your full KNSI forecast is on the way in moments. Good afternoon, I'm Jake Judd. Central Minnesota's extreme heat warning is ending sooner than first forecast. The National Weather Service now says the warning drops at 9 p.m. tonight, not Thursday as originally expected. In its place, a heat advisory kicks in from 9 p.m. tonight through 9 p.m. Thursday. Stearns, Benton, Sherburn, and Wright counties are among those covered. Heat index values could still hit 100 degrees this evening before easing to 95 under the advisory. Forecasters say back-to-back hot days raise the risk of heat exhaustion and heat stroke, so residents should stay hydrated, seek air conditioning, and never leave kids or pets in a parked car. St. Cloud's Planning Commission postponed a decision on a major east side housing project Tuesday night. Commissioners were set to vote on a plan to replace more than 200 detached townhomes with 160 single-family houses near 7th Street Northeast in Cherry Park. Community Development Director Matt Glazeman says it was pushed back after five neighbors raised concern about homeowners association issues.
4: It really is about the association's responsibilities and their fees. Again, associations are private entities establishing fees for privately provided services. The city's not involved in those.
3: City officials say it's still unclear whether the new homes would fall under an existing master HOA. Commissioners also want more detail on street widths and sidewalks before revisiting the plan in August. St. Cloud State University has earned an A-plus grade from a National Teacher Quality Group for training future educators to teach reading. The National Council on Teacher Quality says the university's program covers all five key components of research-based reading instruction, from phonics to comprehension. Dean Melissa Hanzik-Brill says the program is helping transform how future teachers are trained. Span Your Bus Service has been named a 2026 winner of the Employer of Veterans Award by the American Legion Department of Minnesota. The company was honored in the medium-sized business category for companies with 51 to 200 employees. For more on these and other stories, visit knsiradio.com, where you can also sign up for the daily newsletter. I'm Jake Judd, KNSI News.
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2: 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Now your local forecast from the Hanson Paving Weather Center.
8: An extreme heat warning remains in effect. A heat advisory begins at 9 p.m. tonight. Lows level off around 66 tonight under clear skies. Winds out of the east around 5 miles per hour. Daytime highs approaching 92 tomorrow. Lots of sunshine. I'm meteorologist Paul Probley on KNSI. Right now, it's 90 degrees.
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13: The Markley, Van Camp, and Robbins Show. Thank you for being right here. As we just sift through the craziness, Jamie Markley, David Van Camp, Scott Robbins. So ICE is getting blamed for what, David?
14: A guy getting hit by a semi. A 28-year-old guy in Florida was fleeing an encounter with ICE agents in Florida and ran into the road, got hit by a truck. And the way NBC News framed it was, this is the second ICE-related fatality this week. He ran into the freaking road.
13: Oh, my gosh.
15: Yeah, what do you want him to do?
13: Not have to run from ICE.
15: Right.
13: Have him stay here forever.
15: Yeah,
13: I know. Shouldn't even be surprised at this point. Yeah.
15: It's always the crazy stuff, though.
13: I know, but
15: it's like, what do you think's going to happen?
13: Part of the problem is the way media frames it.
15: Oh, yeah.
13: And they usually fail to report on the really bad people that have done horrible things to women, to kids.
15: Mm-hmm.
13: They don't report on it. Like, this is good news. We should all be celebrating that this monster is out of this country.
15: Yeah.
13: No, they're not going to do that. Just ICE bad.
15: Yes.
13: And it's Marilyn Mann and every other great dad that gets deported, and it's sad. And that's just the way they cover it. It's disgusting. Okay. Meanwhile, you have the socialists taking over the Democratic Party.
15: Yes.
13: And you've got some Democrats that are fighting it.
15: Mm-hmm.
13: And others that are like, well, I better join or I'm going to just get run over.
15: Yeah, fight it at your own peril.
14: Pretty much, yeah.
15: Yeah.
13: And you got another one that is embracing it.
14: Democrat Representative Gwen Moore was asked about the rise of socialists in her party on C-SPAN.
13: Okay.
16: I think Bill Clinton, I saw him a couple of weeks ago at a memorial for the late, great Barney Frank. And he said that if we were in Europe as Democrats, we'd be five different parties. We'd be the Labor Party, we'd be Democratic Socialists, we'd be the Progressive Party, we'd be the Liberal Party. So we are a big tent.
14: Big tent.
13: You don't understand what the Democratic Socialists are out to do.
14: Yeah, their number one enemy is not the Republican Party, it's the Democrat Party.
15: Yep.
13: Well, and they know how to use the Democratic Party to get what they truly want.
14: Yes.
13: But they don't understand it. Either that or they don't care and they just want to keep a job.
14: Yeah.
13: I'm not sure which one it is.
15: I think they've tapped into bitterness and envy I haven't seen before.
14: Yeah, I think it's one of those situations where they're sort of hoping it'll go away. It's like, all right, we'll let them win their races and just try to get a majority in the House in the fall, and then we'll bring them to heel later. Problem is the only Democrat that has ever been able to sort of, well, figuratively curb stomp these folks is Nancy Pelosi, and she's done. She's out of the game.
13: Yeah.
14: She is the only one who has been able to rein them in because, I mean, whether you like her or not, when it comes to behind-the-scenes politicking, she is a genius at that stuff.
13: And it's over.
14: And it's over now. And there's no heir apparent for her. They say Hakeem Jeffries, but please.
13: No, come on.
15: No.
13: He's already been beaten by them in his backyard. I don't know if you guys ever read Jeffrey Meade. I think he's really smart guy. And he was writing about the Democratic Socialists embedding themselves deep inside the Democratic Party like a parasite in the host.
15: Yeah. Mm.
13: And it's if you care about secure borders, safe streets, rule of law, and the constitutional system that turned a bunch of colonies into the most prosperous free nation in history, you need to understand exactly what they're pushing and why it matters now. Yeah. And he just laid it all out. Like prisons and police, abolish. Mm-hmm. That's what they want. Borders and ICE, gone. The Constitution and government structure, gone.
15: Mm-hmm.
13: And they want massive wealth redistribution. Yes. And they're winning the ground inside the Democratic Party. And you already know this, but they don't run as a separate party. They primary Democrats endorse from within and capture safe blue districts.
14: Yep.
13: So that's what you see in Denver and then New York, Pennsylvania, Michigan. But their strategy is classic entryism. They use the Democratic brand, voter base, and infrastructure while pushing the whole party further left on enforcement, borders, and economics. And that's what energizes the activists, is the low turnout primaries. And so, and this is what happens. It was brilliant to point this out. The range of acceptable ideas shifts left. So that's when you're saying, can you imagine someone talking about this stuff 5 years ago or 10 years ago, and it's just become sort of normal?
15: Yeah.
13: And that's what it is, pulling the whole machine away from the center. So it'll be fascinating to see what happens with the midterms with a lot of these people, like in a general.
15: I mean, I've said this before. I mean, and I'm older than you guys, but I, you know, as a kid, you're growing up, and the idea and notion that communism would be an acceptable way of running politics in the U.S. was verboten. I mean, nobody even talked about it. It's like that was some far out there nuts.
13: That's why they call it democratic socialism.
15: And we all can agree. You know, Republicans and Democrats disagree on things, but all come together and go, well, the communist guy, they're off on an island somewhere. We want no part of that nonsense. There was always a guy running in the presidential race as a communist.
13: Yes.
15: Forever, you know. But there was no traction. There was no...
13: But they don't call it that.
15: Well,
13: and if you call it that, then they bristle.
15: I realize.
13: Because they understand.
15: Exactly what it is.
13: Yes.
15: I mean, you can call it whatever you want. Yeah.
13: Yeah.
15: The democratic socialist. Those two words can't exist together.
13: But they do for millions of people that have been indoctrinated for years.
15: It's just nuts.
13: And that's the problem.
15: And how much in the forefront it is now.
13: And the reason, again, that I confidently say indoctrinated, you have the stat, David.
14: Dude, it is amazing because once again we're seeing this. So the Detroit News had a poll out that showed Haley Stevens. She was the one that did I think I heard her described best as talking like a Depression era baseball coach. We're going to give them a little stick it to them.
15: Yeah.
13: Yeah.
14: Well, Haley Stevens is actually leading in the primary, according to this poll, among Democrats against far left Islamist Abdul El Sayed, 48-41, but it very much still up in the air, 10% undecided. And then once again, we see the familiar pattern among white voters, Abdul leads 51-39. It's not close. However, among black Democrats, Haley leads 67-21.
13: Yeah.
14: And there is a whole lot. I mean, again, you look at the intricate poll or the in-depth polling in New York City, even in Colorado, in that district in Colorado. You see this over and over again, that so-called marginalized communities.
13: Yes.
14: Really don't like the socialists. And part of it, there's a couple things at play here. Part of it is because there are a lot of black Democrats who do consider themselves Christian and are wary of especially a guy named Abdul El Sayed.
13: Sure.
14: Some people will get mad or uncomfortable if you point that out. Well, that's reality. Okay.
13: Yes. Well, it means he's Muslim.
14: Yes.
13: Yes, that comes with its own problems. Sorry if that offends you.
14: And then there is some resentment about, well, people like the like Abdul El Sayed. There's some resentment that somehow the Muslim population is sort of usurping the marginalized community stance from black Americans.
13: Mm-hmm.
14: There's resentment among some Democrat activists about
13: sure.
14: that. And then there is also, most black people are not interested in communism.
13: No.
14: They're not interested in socialism. And there are
13: that's why I say indoctrinated, because a lot of those white people are college educated.
14: Oh, yeah. Yeah, it is.
13: And they believe the goofy professor that said it's just never been done the right way.
14: Yeah. Well, and socialism, since its inception and since its implementation around the world, has always been led by idiots who never got out of the faculty lounge, and then their cause winds up getting adopted by strongmen and autocrats.
13: Yep. There you go. And speaking of the marginalized communities, I mentioned I would try to make time for this today. We started it yesterday. It was Heather McDonald's piece in City Journal about the scourge of teen takeovers. That's what they call them. I mean, they're like mini riots. Yep. They're all over the country.
15: Mm-hmm.
13: And it's nuts. And I mean, you talking about teenagers just taking over an entire area, like a lot of times on a rampage. And she was giving all, you know, the different facts about what's happened in all these different areas. And then she goes to what liberals will say is the problem and why it's happening. Okay?
15: Here we go.
13: Explanation one, loneliness. The takeovers are not random violence. Samuel Abrams, senior fellow at the American Enterprise Institute, told NBC News, it's not out of control youth. More often than not, it's a desperate need for connection.
15: They well, just, it is out of control youth.
13: It is, of course, because it's allowed to happen.
15: Yes.
13: Because you're not making arrests and putting people in jail.
15: Making excuses like that. Golly.
13: Oh, yeah. Explanation two, it was COVID. The pandemic created a mental health crisis among teens. Yeah. That's what some, quote, experts have said.
15: I don't disagree with that.
14: Well, it wasn't COVID. It was the response to COVID.
15: Yeah, to her COVID, yes.
13: Okay. I know a lot of people that were affected by COVID.
15: Yeah.
13: That doesn't mean that you just take over an entire block and twerk on a car and smash windows and steal stuff.
15: Absolutely not. But in terms of mental health crisis,
13: sure.
15: Due to the effects of COVID, yeah.
13: Explanation three, emotional neediness. Oh. The People's Action, which is a Detroit community violence intervention group, said a lot of times when you see kids out here, it's a cry for help. Can't you see the tears in their eyes as they're twerking? Explanation four, poverty. Let's see, an Oklahoma nonprofit, and this would be Marilyn Looper Hildreth, told Oklahoma City's Journal Record that the deadly teen takeover at Arcadia Lake, that's just from poverty. See, families need to be free from worrying about whether or not they're going to feed their children or if they're going to have their lights cut off. We're dealing with poverty underlying all of this, and that's what causes the crime. So poor people can't help it.
14: Right.
13: Okay, they need to break the law and twerk. And again, cause havoc everywhere they go.
14: That's the thing. The poverty thing might make sense if you're talking about, you know, stealing and robbery and all of that. I think that's kind of a weak excuse, but at least there's some sense to that. Like going out to a lake and rioting because you're poor? That doesn't
13: make sense. Yes, of course. Well, another reason, explanation five, is hunger. Peace City CEO told the Journal Record some of the most effective programs reducing group-related violence connect families to food. It's just that they need groceries. That's why they're out twerking and causing mayhem.
14: they got a bake sale going on at the team takeover?
15: Yeah.
13: The last time I tried intermittent fasting, I was out on my neighbor's car twerking. I can't explain it.
15: You're jumping up and down.
13: I couldn't help it. I was starving.
15: Yeah,
14: you're hungry. Skipped lunch one day, and I wound up shooting off bottle rockets downtown. It's crazy.
13: Explanation six is capitalism. The whole takeovers are a symptom of capitalism. Ow. That was Robin Vincent on Detroit National Public Radio.
15: Oh, boy.
13: Explanation seven, lack of safe spaces. Because teens deserve to have spaces where they're safe.
15: But they're not safe. You're congregating and blowing stuff up. And
13: well, that's why they're acting out. Explanation eight, there's no opportunities.
15: Oh, my God.
13: Mayor Johnson in Chicago should have told you that. And then explanation nine, there's just too much law enforcement.
15: Yeah.
13: Yes.
15: You wonder why these things are happening. Yeah.
13: I mean, when I'm around a bunch of cops, I think it's time to twerk and shoot off bottle rockets and steal.
14: I just start blasting, you know?
13: More reasons straight ahead and the five stories we're watching today coming right up.
14: We're Mark Lee, Van Camp, and Robbins, and you're listening to AM 1450 and FM 99.3 KNSI.
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13: 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The Markley, Van Camp, and Robbins Show. Jamie Markley, David Van Camp, Scott Robbins, and the 5 stories we're watching today. 1, 2, 3,
14: Gay, Acting Attorney General number 5, Todd Blanche. is going for the gig full time. His confirmation hearing is today. And he has testified that the DOJ has no evidence that Epstein trafficked victims to other men, according to him. Number four, a San Diego infectious disease doctor telling the local NBC affiliate, hey, it's probably best to stay away from fresh produce for the next week because of the, you know, diarrhea lettuce that's been going around.
13: Staying away from salad, I think I can do that.
14: Yeah, let's do
15: that.
14: I'd
15: like a head of the diarrhea lettuce, please.
14: Number three, records from the Department of Justice show that the special counsel, Jack Smith, who was investigating Trump, tried to throw him in jail, did actually spy on members of Congress. They got cell records, initially claiming it was just sort of generic data, but they actually did access the content of text messages of at least 44 members of Congress. Number two, President Trump escalating the bombing of Iran by launching daytime airstrikes, and things are going boom. He says, hey, they want to talk, but I don't think that's on the table right now. And then number one, this just kind of made me laugh out loud. I think this would be interesting if they tried. Iranian member of parliament and former foreign minister called for Iran to invade a U.S. military base in the Middle East, kidnap American troops, take them back to Iran, and hold them hostage. Okay. Best of luck to you.
13: Yeah.
15: No kidding.
14: That's
13: all right.
14: That's a grand opening, grand closing.
13: Mm-hmm. No moment. Kidding. Having to see different, you know, stories. We're looking around at stuff. This jumped out to me. First, because it's Billy Joel, and David has a dislike of Billy Joel.
14: He's a horrible human being.
13: Almost inexplicable dislike of Billy Joel. But apparently, Billy Joel has a strong opinion of older artists that continue to release music past their prime. Did an interview with Rick Beato on his YouTube channel. I like Rick Beato.
15: Me too.
13: And he said, I've heard artists who keep putting out records, and really, they dilute their legacy. Maybe they're not as good as they used to be, or they're not as motivated as they were, but it ends up trailing off. He said he didn't want to go out like that. Have his music played simply for being who he is. He said, I wanted it to be good, and I recognized that I didn't have the same motivation I used to have, so I said, stop. I look back, he hasn't released a studio album since 1993.
15: Yeah, a long time ago. Yep.
13: He would have been 44 years old.
15: Yep.
13: Nothing past that.
14: That was the only kindness he ever gave the world. Stop making new music.
15: Oh, my. I don't disagree with him, though, really. I mean, sometimes your shelf life is way up.
13: I know some artists that have released great records past the age of 45.
15: Oh, me too.
13: Lots. But I guess he's just saying, well, my tank was gone.
15: Yeah, well, different strokes.
13: I guess.
15: I mean, Stone's got a new album out, for crying out loud.
14: Well, they never made a deal with the devil like Billy Joel, though. The devil only gave him so much.
13: Didn't Mick and Keith go to the crossroads like Jimmy and Robert?
15: I believe they did.
13: I'm not quite sure.
15: Pleased to meet you.
13: This is the Markley, Van Camp, and Robin Show. I'm just like, I don't know, man. And then I wonder, you know how many DUIs the guy had?
14: Yeah.
15: Did lots of them.
13: Does that have something to do with just not being motivated to write songs anymore?
14: Just drunk, yeah.
13: And the thing was, I think every tour he goes on, it sells out like crazy.
15: Yeah, he's not drunk anymore.
13: All right, did he sober up?
15: Yeah, he got sober.
13: Years ago?
15: I think he had to.
13: Probably.
15: Yeah.
13: Yeah, that was an issue. All right, David. Biggest story of the day.
14: Biggest story of the day is that, you seem to agree that Billy Joel is wrong about everything. I don't know, man. Robert Plant put out some interesting records, man.
13: 100%.
14: Yeah.
13: I mean, we could make a whole list.
15: Yeah, I mean, interesting is the good choice, yes.
13: Dude, the last couple of Metallica records are really good.
15: See, does anybody really... Is there sort of a shrug there? I don't know.
13: Oh, I think... Well, we'll go over this with your big trifecta coming right up.
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3: 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Areas of smoke, sunny and hot with a high of 94. Your full KNSI forecast is on the way in moments. Good afternoon. I'm Jake Judd. If you can smell smoke, health officials say stay inside. Wildfire smoke from Canada and northeastern Minnesota has pushed air quality in the St. Cloud area into the purple category, a level considered very unhealthy for everyone. The Minnesota Pollution Control Agency warns anyone could experience serious heart and lung effects attacks, including asthma attacks, heart attacks, or strokes. Conditions are even worse to the north and east, where places like Brainerd and Duluth are forecast to reach hazardous levels. Cleaner air could arrive Friday morning, though the alert could be extended. Get the latest at knsiradio.com. Meanwhile, if you're planning around an extreme heat warning through Thursday, the forecast has changed. The National Weather Service has moved up the timeline, ending the warning at 9 p.m. tonight instead of running it through the week. The heat advisory now covers the gap in effect from 9 p.m. tonight through 9 p.m. Thursday for Stearns, Benton, Sherburne, and Wright counties. The heat index could still reach 100 degrees this evening, dropping to 95 under the advisory. Officials say it's the string of hot days, not one afternoon, that raises the danger of heat exhaustion and heat stroke. Stay hydrated, stay cool, and check on your neighbors. Stearns County Commissioners spent Tuesday morning on their first look at the 2027 budget proposal with a 7.14% levy increase. Commissioner Terrell Clark credited staff for holding the line where they could and explained that much of the spending comes from forces beyond the county's control.
4: You have brought an initial significant step down from where I think many counties are going to be. And part of it really is the federal and the state mandates that we don't have a choice about.
3: The plan adds 13 human services positions, and the department says almost all of its work is required by law. Commissioners will adopt a new budget in December. U.S. inflation cooled last month as the cost of gas, clothes, and used cars fell, providing some relief to consumers, while underlying prices pressures also slowed more than expected. For more on these and other stories, visit knsiradio.com, where you can also sign up for the daily newsletter. I'm Jake Judd, KNSI News.
5: This is a Bloomberg Money Minute. The producer price index for June, a measure of inflation at the wholesale level, up 5.5% from a year ago, which was a big increase, but it was less than forecast and was mostly due to lower prices that farms, factories, and other goods producers paid for oil and gasoline. Well, that better-than-forecast read on inflation gave Wall Street a lift today, despite simmering hostilities in Iran. At the close, the Dow was 150 points higher, the Nasdaq up 162, despite weakness again in chipmaker shares, the S&P added 29. Oil, a little higher today, and right now in late trading, it's moving above $80 a barrel. And the Treasury Department today unveiling the design for a new gold-colored $1 U.S. coin with President Trump's face on it, calling it a tribute to the nation's 250th birthday. It'll be available in the fall. 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
1: 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Now your local forecast from the Hanson Paving Weather Center.
9: An extreme heat warning remains in effect. A heat advisory begins at 9 p.m. tonight. Lows level off around 66 tonight under clear skies. Winds out of the east around 5 miles per hour. Daytime highs approaching 92. Tomorrow, lots of sunshine. I'm meteorologist Paul Trombley on KNSI. Right now, it's 90 degrees.
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13: The Mark Lee Van Camp and Robbins Show. I'm Jamie Markley, the Gen Xer. David Van Camp, the millennial and the sexy boomer, getting all ready for his trifecta. That's Scott Robbins. Mm-hmm. News update, David Van Camp.
14: Oh, man. Yeah, it's going to be like deja vu for the Texas Hill Country right now, seeing more and more video of the flooding that's coming out.
13: Oh, no.
14: Yeah, just like northwest of San Antonio, there's a town called Bernie where there are just roads just I mean, that have become rivers, essentially. I mean, it's just, it's brutal. There's been a lot of rain. There was, I mean, there is a tornado northwest side of San Antonio today, which is very rare. San Antonio is not part of the Hurricane Alley. I'm sorry, not Hurricane, Tornado Alley. It's very, very odd there.
10: Wow.
13: Other news, just before the trifecta to get to, I thought this was interesting. From Real Clear Education, How the Other Half Chooses, a new era of choice for the charter movement. You got kids in school, and you're looking at, okay, where's the best place to take them? Every year, this seems to get tougher and tougher.
14: Yeah.
13: With so much indoctrination going on, and you hear all the different stories about individual teachers, even if you think your district is a good district, and then you hear, you know, just crazy tales. And part of this story was talking about the New York-based charter giant Success Academy. Anyone familiar?
14: Vaguely. The charter system is far from perfect. I mean, it's kind of like you got to be careful about where you go to.
13: Yes. A lot of times it's who recommends it to you.
14: Yeah.
13: Like who had a good experience, that sort of thing. But part of the argument in the piece is that no excuse charters like Success don't cherry pick students, as charter critics will say a lot. Well, they just pick the best.
10: Right.
13: It's the parents that pick it. So students end up a lot of times in high quality schools of choice in great part because their parents are willing to abide by those schools' more demanding cultures and aren't put off by stricter discipline standards or uniforms. Just, it's more demanding. And the parents are like, yeah, that's a good thing for my kid. Not looking for every excuse for them to fail, basically.
10: Right.
13: And isn't that part of it?
10: Yeah.
13: And then you've got all the teachers' unions that want to hamstring families of where their kids can go. Mm-hmm. Do you feel like you're getting close to a breaking point with the teachers' unions?
14: Well, it's, you know, where they're most powerful is reliably Democrats, so it is kind of hard to see that actually breaking anytime soon in those jurisdictions.
13: Yeah. But even if you're in a blue state, that most of the state is red outside of the big city in that particular state, you got a whole lot of parents saying, we got to do something different.
14: Yeah.
15: What's the theory behind teachers and teachers' unions and, like, professors in colleges? Why is everybody left?
13: I think that's just the whole indoctrination part.
15: I find it odd that there's just everybody's left.
13: Yes, I know a lot of teachers that are conservative in schools.
15: Yeah. They can't say anything or do anything. Or
13: They're not. It just depends on the person. Yeah. Some people really like to challenge the status quo because that's part of their personality.
14: Yeah.
13: Others, not so much. But they're doing the best they can in those classrooms, being like the one light for some of these kids. They feel like it's almost like a calling.
15: Yeah. I know someone that I've known a long, long time, and she was always kind of conservative. Came from a conservative background, conservative person. Went to work for a major university, worked there for like 20 years, came out of it this far left nut that I don't even recognize anymore.
14: Well, because you're
15: just, and she said it. She goes, I think it's just, I was just there a long time and I just adopted different political philosophies.
14: You're in the environment, you know?
15: Yeah.
14: And that's, you sort of adapt.
15: Day in and day out.
14: Yeah.
13: Yeah. You become like your surroundings.
15: It's just weird.
13: Yeah. And one other thing before your trifecta is we were talking just a little bit ago about Billy Joel in this interview talking about he didn't want to release any music past 1993 because he feels like you release, you know, records, it will dilute your legacy. Talking about other artists, they're not as good as they used to be or they're not as motivated, and their quality just trails off, and he didn't want to do that. All I'm saying is there are a lot of artists that release really solid albums past the age of 45.
15: Yeah, and there's some that don't.
13: Okay, name one that doesn't.
15: U2.
13: Okay. By releasing the albums they have, has it diluted
15: I think their other. I mean, they haven't, you know, I mean, diluted their other albums.
13: Yeah. Oh, I don't diluted the legacy.
15: Maybe a little bit. I don't know. I mean, people will still go see them. They'll go see Billy Joel. They'll go see any of these old bands that have, you know, a canon of 30 or 40 songs they can play every night and people love.
13: So then in that
15: John
13: argument,
15: Mellencamp.
13: Then it doesn't dilute the legacy.
15: No, it probably doesn't dilute the legacy. I won't.
13: So Billy's wrong.
15: I'll just say that, you know, a lot of these guys, though, have released new music, but just no one cared.
13: Sometimes.
15: They weren't there for it. They were there for the songs they know and the songs they grew up with or love or whatever.
14: Well, it's kind of like, you know, Paul McCartney every once in a while will release a new album, and some people will get it and listen to it, and he'll use it as an excuse to play a couple of shows or whatever. Yeah. But yeah. And no one is there for the new music, and he's a pro. He knows that. But he's also a musician. He wants to create art.
15: I have no problem with that. Yeah.
14: That's what they do.
15: None whatsoever.
13: Yeah.
15: Yeah, if they want to keep doing it, that's fine by me.
13: And again, if you missed it, David's saying that's one of the nice things Billy Joel has done in his life. Maybe
14: the
13: one
14: only
13: of
14: nice
13: few.
14: Thing he's ever done is not making new music. Since
15: see,
14: the
15: I
14: early
15: can't
14: 90s.
15: Hate Billy Joel. I can't. So I like Billy Joel.
14: Well, you've been...
15: You've been indoctrinated
14: into his evil ways.
15: Yes, right. Top 40 guy. You know, I played so much of his stuff.
13: I know.
15: Yeah.
13: Yeah. That's why I never listened to Top 40 radio.
14: You know who else
13: are you ready
14: top
13: for your big
14: 40? Hitler.
13: Who? Oh, yeah. See?
15: Who? What?
14: Hitler.
15: Okay. Hitler. Yeah, we did an all Hitler weekend. Songs chosen by Adolf Hitler.
13: While giving away tickets to Billy Joel live in concert.
15: All right, that's let's see what we can do.
13: Here we go.
11: Are you ready?
12: 1, 2, 3,
11: it's the three most important news stories of the day.
16: I hit the trifecta.
11: Well, at least according to Scott Robbins. It's the trifecta on the Markley, Van Camp, and Robbins Show.
13: Every day about this time, Scott Robbins' top three stories, helped by his hero.
17: I'm Casey Kasem.
15: Oh, Casey counted down a lot of Billy Joel songs.
17: Yes.
15: Yeah, I know you did. You love him, don't you?
17: Nope.
15: Yeah, you do.
17: No way.
14: He knows.
17: I'm ready. Three.
14: Billy, Casey is the guy who actually convinced me that, yes, Billy Joel is a bad human being.
17: Yes.
14: Yeah. Oh, he showed me the receipts.
15: I thought you and the wife went over to his place a couple of times, you know, hung out.
17: No way.
15: Yeah, fine.
14: He doesn't three. Do child he sacrifice,
15: he
14: Scott.
15: Did, by the way.
14: All right, yeah. Number three, woke Democrat candidate too scared to support gay rights because of Muslims.
15: It's crazy. This is nuts. But they're eating their own. We talk about this all the time. But a super woke Democrat running for Congress in Washington State has admitted, I'm just too darn scared to come out and support LGBTQ plus rights because it might upset Muslims. Pick a side.
13: Just said it?
15: Yes. Even though they account for a tiny fraction of her district, Melissa Chaudhry, 34, is running for a second time in Washington's 9th Congressional District after losing her 2024 bid, made the admission in an interview with a local Seattle-based newspaper recently. She took her Muslim Army veteran's husband's last name and wears an Islamic headscarf for her hijab. Was asked why she had nothing on her campaign website about LGBTQ+. Well, she can't. Because she's going to upset the Muslims that have endorsed her and are currently supporting her campaign.
13: I will at least say I appreciate the honesty, because usually you don't get that.
15: No. But people were asking, hey, where's the LGBTQ+ stuff, huh? Where's it at? Well, I can't do it.
13: Well, that's the new litmus test. It's not how much do you support gay rights. It's how much do you hate the Jews.
15: Yeah. Yes.
13: And it seems like turning into and support Muslims.
14: Well, it's also kind of crazy because just a few years ago in Virginia, Democrats were shunning Muslim parents in defense of the gay community.
15: Yes.
13: Right.
15: Yeah.
14: It's just a remarkable thing.
15: And Israel is the only Middle Eastern country where you can go and be gay.
13: Right.
15: With no problem. But let's hate the Jews.
13: Okay. Yeah.
15: Got it.
13: Well, and now the LGBTQ plus people, they hate Billy Joel.
15: For no good reason.
13: Well, they say it's a good reason. They said he was way ahead of his time with an anti-trans song. Of like a biological woman identifying as a male.
18: Blame it all on yourself, because she's always a woman to me.
13: identifying as a male, and they say that's anti-LGBTQ.
12: Now, on with the countdown.
13: Yes. Let's go. Robin's trifecta, top three of the day, up to number
12: two.
14: Did you feel the darkness descend over the studio as soon as you listening probably heard it come through the speakers? As soon as Billy Joel's vocals cut through, you just felt that darkness, right?
13: It can happen.
15: Yeah. I don't think he was talking about dudes there, but I could be wrong.
13: Okay.
14: Number two, update on the Yellowstone bison guy who got hurled in the air.
15: The grandpa, the bearded grandpa with his suspenders on it, was running like crazy from the bison that flipped him up in the air 8 feet.
13: He was trying to do the right thing, put the tree in front.
15: Crashing down, and he broke his hip and some other broken bones, but he's going to be okay. He was asked, hey, they should probably put this bison down, huh? He said, no. No, they can't kill this bison. Bison didn't do anything.
13: Why would they put it down?
15: Well, because it attacked one of the park goers.
13: Yeah, I understand that.
15: Generally, that happens, though.
13: Yeah. I thought maybe someone was just hungry for bison burgers.
15: They killed Harambe.
13: Pretty good. Yeah.
12: They killed him. And the countdown continues.
15: Apparently, it was ZZ Top Beard. It sort of triggered that bison, I guess. I don't know.
13: No, it didn't.
15: Who knows?
13: No. Don't try to just focus your anger on ZZ Top. This is about ZZ Billy Joel right now. Scott Robbins trifecta, top three of the day.
12: And finally,
15: eating Billy Joel. I didn't see that one coming today when I got up.
13: I'm just playing around because I know David can't stand him. I don't care.
14: Number one, Meghan Markle, the Billy Joel of the royal family, has been nominated. She's been nominated for a big award.
15: She is up for a daytime Emmy nomination for that stupid show on Netflix with Love, Megan, after it got canceled. It only ran like 10 episodes, and they canned it because no one was watching it. But the Emmy people decided it was worthy of a nomination. So she is nominated now for a daytime Emmy. This is incredible. These award shows are awful.
13: Well, dude, I mean, Kimmel's up for an award. His ratings are in the tank.
15: The politics involved is really crazy.
13: Yes.
15: This was a show where she does, like, talks about plants and cooking and has friends over, and just it's awful. She said she's going to take some time away after she wins the Emmy, of course, if she does, and concentrate on her brand.
13: Oh, gosh. I thought that's what she was doing with all this stuff.
15: That's what I thought, but apparently Netflix is like, we want no more of this nonsense. We're not paying for it.
13: Okay.
12: And there you have it.
13: Yes, Scott Robbins trifecta, the top three of the day.
15: God, Emmy Award.
13: Well done, as always.
15: Billy Joel won Grammys.
13: Because it was rigged.
15: Yeah.
13: Boy, oh boy, I just see the headline, Meth, Marriage, Chainsaw. Nimrod's in the news coming up in a few, and a news update next.
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13: The Markley, Van Camp, and Robin Show. If you're thinking about losing significant weight and you've heard about the weight loss injections, you're like, boy, I don't like needles. And then I heard about some of the side effects. 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There is a product called Lean that's worked for a whole lot of people.
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0: 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That was an unforced error.
13: News update, David Van Camp.
20: It's not so much a news update as this day in history. 10 years ago today, the 2016 presidential campaign in full swing. And here is Hillary Clinton.
26: I don't know who created Pokemon Go. But I'm trying to figure out how we get them to have Pokemon go to the polls.
10: Yeah.
15: She's terrible.
10: We really dodged a bullet there.
15: Several times.
10: Yeah, no kidding.
15: Man.
14: Also, that German guy, Freddy, who's been touring the U.S. as he's...
13: Yeah.
14: He dropped off the radar for a little while because people were trying to cancel him and whatnot. Well, he's back. And yes. He went to a shooting range with his friends.
13: I saw it.
14: Yes, because he got a couple of rifles laying down on the table there, a couple pistols, and he says, yeah, the fact you could have this at home and just shoot around is so crazy to me. Like, Freddy, you can be one of us.
13: Yes, you can.
14: Live here.
13: It's called freedom. That was one of the funniest shirts I saw. It was this woman that had a shirt over the 4th of July that it was red, white, and blue, and it said MILF on it. Man, I love freedom.

0: This is Adam and Brittany Hollis. There was a search warrant that the sheriff's office had for a drug investigation. They had great lead. So they go to the Hollis home. They found the husband and wife in a shed on the property, telling them, you know, hey, we're here for a lawful search.
1: Right.
0: A warrant. They refused to open the door. Investigators learned that Adam Hollis was inside the shed burning methamphetamine in a toaster oven.
1: Oh, man.
0: And trying to destroy evidence as his wife tried to delay the deputies. When they pushed through the door, Adam Hollis moved toward the door armed with a running chainsaw with the blade actively moving.
1: Oh, man.
0: Like, drop it now! Guns beat chainsaw. He dropped the chainsaw. They're arrested in a lot of trouble, and that's Nimrod's in the news.
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0: Texas Republican John Cornyn raised concerns that the fund would be resurrected. 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
0: Florida pauses an effort under its state law to label a Muslim advocacy group as a terrorist organization.
4: The new Florida law would allow the state to label the Council on American Islamic Relations, or CARE, a terror group. Earlier in July, Governor Ron DeSantis said what it would mean if a local government supporting CARE got state money.
5: They will lose that state funding. If you have a school that's in league with CARE, they will become ineligible for those scholarship funds.
4: Hiba Rahim, who leads CARE in Florida, argued her group and other organizations have the right to challenge the government.
6: This is an effort to silence dissent.
4: Florida officials say the pause is for the state to decide how to implement the new law, so their effort has not ended. Gernal Scott, Fox News.
0: The federal government has reworked and reinstalled panels about slavery at George Washington's Philadelphia home. The original panels told the story of how 9 slaves lived in the home along with George and Martha Washington in the 1790s. The replacement panels don't include some of the detail in the earlier ones, such as a map of slave trade routes. The city of Philadelphia had sued, arguing the federal government must consult with the city before making changes to the president's house site. The producer price index prices at the whole sale level declined last month.
7: Excluding food and energy, core PPI for last month rose 0.2%. Wholesale inflation moderated for the year ending in June, up 5.5% and up 4.7%, excluding food and energy. The numbers reflect moderating energy prices in June, though the Iran conflict has pushed crude oil prices higher this month. Also, there's a sign manufacturing is improving in the Northeast. The Empire State Manufacturing Survey from the Federal Reserve rose to 15.6 this month, nearly double the expected reading.
0: Fox's Jenny Casola. I'm Lee Silasera. This is Fox News.
8: AM 1450, FM 99.3, KNSI. Good evening and welcome to the 5 p.m. Report. Bob Hughes here, inviting you to stay with us for the latest local news and weather. And we'll have a Fox Sports update in a bit. We'll also go outside the box with the Ox and even listen in on a conversation I had earlier this morning. Plus, news and comment from one of the best in the business, Bill O'Reilly. But right now, it's time for news.
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10: 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Widespread smoke with a low around 67. Your full KNSI forecast is on the way in moments. Good evening, I'm Jake Judd. The air quality alert covering central Minnesota has been upgraded. The Minnesota Pollution Control Agency now expects St. Cloud and the surrounding area to reach the purple category, which is very unhealthy for everyone. That's a step up from the red category in the original forecast. Health officials say everyone should stay indoors and avoid prolonged or heavy exertion, and the ongoing heat will make the smoke's health impacts worse. The alert runs until 11 a.m. Friday, when a cold front is expected to bring in cleaner air. More details are at knsiradio.com. Meanwhile, central Minnesota's extreme heat warning is ending sooner than first forecast. The National Weather Service now says the warning drops at 9 p.m. tonight, not Thursday as originally expected. In its place, a heat advisory kicks in from 9 p.m. tonight through 9 p.m. Thursday. Stearns, Benton, Sherburne, and Wright counties are among those covered. Heat index values could still hit 100 degrees and before easing back to 95, which is under the advisory. Stearns County Commissioner saw the numbers for the first time on Tuesday for the 2027 budget proposal that raises the levy 7.14%. That's half of what departments requested. Commissioner Jeff Bertram says there's a lingering question that needs an answer.
11: The one thing that I don't think that we've addressed is we really haven't asked department directors, what can you cut or move? We just automatically assume that there needs to be increases.
10: Commissioners take the budget up again August 4th. It must be adopted by December 15th. Find out more at knsiradio.com. Northbound traffic on 9th and 10th Avenue South is down to a single lane at the Trunk Highway 23 underpass in St. Cloud starting today due to planned road maintenance. The reduction stretches from 1st Street South to just south of the bridge and is scheduled to remain in place through tomorrow. Traffic is being maintained in both directions. Motorists are asked to reduce speed and use caution through the work zone. The St. Cloud Police Department will hold its next monthly dog walker watch meeting July 21st. Well-behaved dogs can join their humans at the Whitney Dog Park on Forest Drive to talk about home security camera tips. The meeting runs from 6:30 to 7 p.m. Dog Walker Watch is a community engagement program hosted by the police department in partnership with the National Association of Town Watch to train residents who walk their pets to become extra sets of eyes and ears to spot and report suspicious activity in their neighborhoods. For more on these and other stories, visit knsiradio.com, where you can also sign up for the daily newsletter. I'm Jake Judd, KNSI News.
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9: 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Now your local forecast from the Hanson Paving Weather Center.
15: An extreme heat warning remains in effect. A heat advisory begins at 9 p.m. tonight. Lows level off around 66 tonight under clear skies. Winds out of the east around 5 miles per hour. Daytime highs approaching 92 tomorrow. Lots of sunshine. I'm meteorologist Paul Trombley on KNSI. Currently, it's 89 degrees.
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28: 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Lautaro Martinez, stoppage time, go ahead, goal for Argentina!
27: You heard it all on Fox TV. Argentina has officially defeated England in the semifinal 2-1. They're headed to the finals once again to face Spain on Sunday in New Jersey. And England will face France for third place on Saturday. In the NFL, the Saints and running back Alvin Kamara have agreed to a restructured contract to keep him in New Orleans. And in college football, after last year's chaotic five-way tie at the top of the ACC standings, the conference announced that changes are coming to the tiebreakers that will allow higher rated teams more of an opportunity to play in the conference title game.
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25: 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That's a lot of letters. Mitch Lawler is with us this morning. Mitch, great to have you back.
30: Hey, good morning, Bob. Good to be here.
25: So, Minnesota Department of Natural Resources Conservation Officer. I think I have all those letters correct, don't I?
30: Yes, you do, specifically of the Marine Unit, but you got them all correct.
25: Oh, there we go. There's an MU in there that I didn't know about.
30: There it is.
25: It's ridiculously hot. That's not a news flash, but sometimes we need to take a moment to remind everybody the importance of being safe when you are out on the water, especially when it's in the mid-90s.
30: everybody wants to stay cool when it gets really hot like this, of course. And then in Minnesota, we have all these lakes to enjoy. However, they're like a lot of things. They come with certain risks, and we have to take those seriously, especially in the DNR enforcement. So, yeah, head out on the water, enjoy the lakes, stay cool in this weather, but do it in a safe way. A couple of real easy reminders for safety for people is, obviously, when you're on the water, have a life jacket on and wear it. They don't do any good if they're stowed in a compartment and there's an incident that happens. Make sure that you have enough PFDs on board for everybody that you have on your boat. Any kids under 10 years old have to wear their life jackets. We see that a lot. Young kids kind of running around pontoons when they're under power. It's a very common violation. It's very unsafe. And then I'll honestly, equally as important in this super hot weather is stay hydrated, yeah. Stay in the shade, drink lots of water, stay away from alcoholic beverages. They really tend to suck the moisture right out of you in this hot sun. So take your personal health, your personal safety very seriously when you're out on the water enjoying it.
0: Speaking of the word personal, I was unaware that when it comes to personal watercraft, there are some very special rules and regulations when it comes to hours of operation.
30: You're not alone, Bob, in that not being widely known, unfortunately. So obviously personal watercraft are more commonly known as jet skis. They're very, very common in Minnesota, very fun, enjoyable to use. But there's a lot of violations that we encounter that come along with those. Specifically, a few things. Everyone on a jet ski, whether you're driving or a passenger, has to be wearing a life jacket. If you're the driver, you have to have the lanyard attached to you. And if you're under 12 years old, if you're under 12, you cannot drive the jet ski at all, even with a parent on board.
0: Okay, now when you talk about the lanyard being attached, that would be the one to the emergency cutoff switch, correct?
30: Yes, that's correct, because when jet skis are idling, oftentimes they do propel themselves very slowly in a certain direction or they spin. And so if you fall off without the engine cutting, it's going to be very hard to catch it or to get onto it to kill it from the water. So it's required to have that attached to you or to your life jacket. Absolutely.
0: Okay, Mitch, the hours of operation, please.
30: Well, you can only operate jet skis or personal watercraft in Minnesota. The earliest in the day you can operate is 9:30 in the morning, 9:30 a.m., and then you can operate up until an hour before sunset. So if sunset's at 9 o'clock, every PWC has to be off the water by 8 o'clock p.m.
0: Now, is that because when the sun gets low in the water, it's pretty hard to see them and it may cause some accidents? And why the 9:30 in the morning start time?
30: Yeah, it's a combination. So the time of operation has to do with a peace and quiet aspect as well as a safety aspect. So early in the morning, it gets light out, but not necessarily a time where we want to hear lakeshore owners want to hear those jet skis running. And then I think in the evening, it is a safety concern with the low sun and then the fact that PWCs do not have any onboard navigation lights at all.
0: Yeah.
30: And so when they start approaching sunset, there's nothing for them to turn on to be visible. And so they want them off in plenty of time to avoid any of those safety concerns.
0: Yeah. You know, Mitch, people may not want to hear what we just talked about, right? They may, oh, yeah, come on, come on, come on, come on. We talk about this all the time, but there is a reason that we talk about it all the time, because we still have people getting in accidents. We still have people drowning.
30: Oh, I know. And it's just absolutely terrible. I read about these and hear about them just like everybody else does, and they're just terrible. I mean, this last weekend down on Lake Pepin, earlier this summer, there's been a few incidents involving some tragedies on the water. People think that they're being safe or that won't happen to me, and it unfortunately happens all too often, and we really want to try to tell people to be safe more than anything. Worry about safety, try to have fun.
0: Not trying to be Captain Killjoy, just want to have you back out on the water again with your family, all of them. Mitch Lawler, we really appreciate your time this morning. Thank you, sir.
30: You bet, Bob.
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4: KNSI, when you need to know.
1: But there's a story, maybe you've seen this. It's a Washington Post story, I think, today. For some odd reason, it's catching some lift here in the media. They're talking about cigarettes. Question, are cigarettes back? Question mark. Depending on who you ask, cigarettes never really left. But the attitude towards cigarettes and smokers has shifted. After a period of exile to the cultural fringes, when a cig was something you snuck or that might have gotten you scolded or side-eyed, cigarettes seem to be creeping back to the aspirational center among both civilians and celebrities. Kylie Jenner lighting a cigarette on her March Vanity Fair cover. Sorry, I missed that one. Hailey Bieber. Cigarette sticking out of her mouth in an April interview magazine. Okay, I'm not going to these right things. If I can, and these are famous people that are caught smoking, apparently, of whom I don't know their names or don't recognize them. But I mean, I'll bite on this one. The whole cigarette thing. And I watch a fair amount of film noir, for instance, and just movies in general. They've always incorporated cigarette smoking. Not negative. The cool guys and the cool girls are smoking cigarettes. No problem. And I would put it to you that, first of all, like the smoking of the cigarette, you watch MacArthur smoking a pipe. That kind of looks cool. Churchill, George Burns smoking a cigar. I mean, there's just something interesting about that. But the smoking of the cigarette, there's nothing masculine about this little white paper thing in your mouth, I think. I think that that's not masculine or cool. But it's not shameful. And I think it's about how people smoke their cigarettes. That's the deal. When you watch these people that are in the shadows smoking right now, if that's how you're smoking your cigarette, you shouldn't be smoking. I mean, you shouldn't be smoking for your health, but I'm not going to sit here and preach about anything like that. Do whatever you want. But if you can proudly fire up a heater walking down the street or whatever, well, then you own it. Fine. But as long as you're walking around with your head down, ducking around, smoking, I mean, people that vape, like, sneak it, they palm it so you can't really see it, then they think, hey, own it, man. What do you? If you're sneaking it around, then I think that's what's stupid. So you're going to have a smoke, own it. And I will say, man, like these weird out back in the middle of the winter smokers, there's something shameful in there. They just look like they're Like, they feel like they're shamed, which I think that's weird to be a smoker at that point. And I think it takes a while to probably own it. But I'm not even going to notice somebody smoking if they own it. Like, whatever you do, own it. Sneaking around doing stuff. Well, that's the stupid part. So whatever. But I still don't get why it's cool to have this little white paper thing in your mouth. It's different than like wearing cool sunglasses or whatever. But it's also bad for you. Odd that they, at this point, that cigarettes would even be talked about. For one reason, I don't know how much they cost anymore.
8: $10 a pack.
1: And how much, is it 20 in a pack or 25?
8: That I don't know.
1: Yeah. That's just ridiculous. So anyway, but it's like walking around like, what, you know, the beef jerky. I got beef jerky. I got to sneak it. I don't want to see me in beef jerky. I like beef jerky. Like, what? Own it. You ever watch, like, people who just, like, are eating food or whatever it is they're doing? If they're walking down the street, when they own it, that's cool. Otherwise, it's not cool. Doesn't matter what it is. Just kind of a weird thing. Why you would smoke cigarettes, I've never understood. Of all the things you could do, I've never understood that. But especially in this day and age where it's $10 a pack for cigarettes and people have to sneak it. Like, if you're sneaking it, you know, like, I mean, if it's something that you're sneaking, well, maybe people have that. But if you're sort of sneaking it, like in public, like pretending, like what? We're not going to notice you. Maybe you're trying to get attention. Oh, what's that guy doing? Oh, we smoking a cigarette. Is that cool? Doesn't seem cool. But whatever the case, do what you want.
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0: 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Bob Hughes here, and the 5 p.m. report continues with an update from Fox Sports and an Ox block from this morning's Hot Talk with the Ox. Bill O'Reilly will wrap it all up with his latest insights at 5:45. But right now, it's time for news.
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2: 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Areas of smoke overnight with a low of 67. Your full KNSI forecast is on the way in moments. Good evening, I'm Jake Judd. If you can smell smoke, health officials say stay inside. Wildfire smoke from Canada and northeastern Minnesota has pushed air quality in the St. Cloud area into the purple category, a level considered very unhealthy for everyone. The Minnesota Pollution Control Agency warns anyone could experience serious heart and lung effects, including asthma attacks, heart attacks, or strokes. Conditions are even worse to the north and east, where places like Brainerd and Duluth are forecast to reach hazardous levels. Cleaner air could arrive Friday morning, though the alert could be extended. Get the latest at knsiradio.com. Meanwhile, if you are planning around an extreme heat warning through Thursday, the forecast has changed. The National Weather Service has moved up the timeline, ending the warning at 9 o'clock tonight instead of running it through the week. A heat advisory now covers the gap, in effect from 9 p.m. tonight through 9 p.m. Thursday for Stearns, Benton, Sherburn, and Wright County. The heat index could still reach 100 degrees this evening, dropping to 95, which is under the advisory tomorrow. Officials say it's the string of hot days, not one afternoon, that raises the danger of heat exhaustion and heat stroke. They recommend stay hydrated, stay cool, and check on your neighbors. A vote on 160 new single-family homes for St. Cloud's east side is on hold. The Planning Commission delayed action Tuesday on a proposal to replace 218 attached townhomes near 7th Street Northeast in Cherry Park with 160 detached homes. Community Development Director Matt Glazeman explains the delay is over homeowners associations and infrastructure questions, not the concept itself.
3: Staff is really supportive of the concept that's been introduced. There are many positive aspects. We know that detached product is more attractive than attached. You know, the attached housing market really hasn't caught on fully here in the St. Cloud metropolitan area as it has in other urban areas.
2: The commission is expected to take it up again in August. The St. Cloud Police Department is inviting dog owners to its next Dog Walker Watch meeting on Monday, July 21st. The gathering runs from 6:30 to 7:30 at Whitney Dog Park on Forest Drive, where officers will share tips on using home security cameras to help prevent crime. Well-behaved dogs are welcome to attend with their owners. Learn more about the program at knsiradio.com. And the Mega Millions jackpot is rolling over again. There was no grand prize winner Tuesday night, so the next drawing on Friday will be worth at least $672 million. Ahead of that, there's another big Powerball drawing tonight with an estimated $498 million on the line. For more on these and other stories, visit knsiradio.com, where you can also sign up for the daily newsletter. I'm Jake Judd, KNSI News.
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1: When you need to know, your weather is on KNSI. Now your local forecast from the Hanson Paving Weather Center.
7: An extreme heat warning remains in effect. A heat advisory begins at 9 p.m. tonight. Lows level off around 66 tonight under clear skies. Winds out of the east around 5 miles per hour. Daytime highs approaching 92 tomorrow. Lots of sunshine. I'm meteorologist Paul Trombley on KNSI. Currently, it's 89 degrees.
8: This is a Bloomberg Money Minute. Apple today getting the long-awaited approval from officials in China to roll out its Apple Intelligence AI tool in the world's biggest smartphone market. But Apple's Chinese iPhone version will incorporate AI technology from local tech giants Alibaba, Baidu, and others. Modest gains for all the major averages today on Wall Street after a better-than-forecast read on inflation at the wholesale level in June, mostly because of lower prices at the gas pump. Now, even though producer prices still rose 5.5% from a year ago, and the U.S. and Iran continue to trade attacks, the Dow today up 150 points, the Nasdaq up 162, the S&P added 29, and oil above 80 bucks a barrel in late trading. It's something new from the real estate broker Redfin. It's teaming up with the Weather Channel to bring detailed local weather data for every single home that's listed for sale on its website. 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
18: At the World Cup, Argentina was down but never out.
19: Messi driving in, Messi crossing back.
18: You heard it all on Fox TV. Argentina is headed back to the World Cup Finals to face Spain on Sunday in New Jersey. Lionel Messi assisted on both of the goals that happened within 7 minutes for Argentina. England will face France for third place on Saturday. In the NFL, the Saints and running back Alvin Kamara have agreed to a restructured contract to keep him in New Orleans. And in the NHL, the Carolina Hurricanes will raise their second Stanley Cup championship banner on September 29th. When they host the Florida Panthers to kick off the season. In baseball, the Brewers have acquired left-handed pitcher Lance McCullers from the Astros.
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0: 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You are listening to the O'Reilly Update. Coming up next, the news with Mike Slater.
1: Thank you, Bill. It is Wednesday, July 15th, 2026. Here's what's happening today in America. Great inflation numbers, Iran war heats up, a boat rescue, and a major movie flop. It's all coming up, then Bill's going to be here with your message of the day. But first, the consumer price index, as the inflation numbers, fell 0.4% last month compared with May. This is the largest monthly decline since 2020. Economists forecasted a 0.1% monthly decline after May's 0.5% increase. If you remove gas and food, they call this the core inflation number. Gas and food are often removed because they fluctuate so much. If you remove those two things, then inflation was totally flat from the month before, which is about as good as you could ask for. And these numbers are when the Iran war was still going on, still seems to be going on. The United States launched new strikes on Iran after President Trump vowed to reimpose a naval blockade, prompting Tehran to respond with strikes on targets in countries all around the region. Iran hit two ships in the Strait of Hormuz, killing a crew member, it's according to the United Arab Emirates, and a Norwegian tanker was hit by an explosion caused by an unidentified device off the Omani coast. The United States military said it hit targets across Iran, quote, to degrade Iran's ability to attack commercial shipping. It is believed America also struck Iran's only civilian nuclear power plant. After these strikes, Iran's Revolutionary Guards announced that they fired missiles and drones on Bahrain, targeting a residential building for U.S. forces. Bahrain said it intercepted several treacherous aerial attacks launched by Iran and accused Iran of targeting civilians. Search and rescue teams were hard at work yesterday after a boat caught fire in the San Francisco Bay near Alcatraz Island and then sank. The San Francisco Police Department said the call for the fire on the pontoon boat came at 3:30 Pacific time. 19 people were on board. They were all rescued except for one person still missing. Disney's newest live-action movie, Moana, is a total flop. Remember the catastrophe for Disney that was the live-action remake of Snow White? That opened to $42 million. Moana, the second live-action Moana, opened at $43 million. This means that it could lose Disney $200 million. Make a movie and lose $200 million. Well deserved from Disney. But I'm going to take this moment to encourage you to please go see Young Washington. It's about George Washington and the French and Indian War. It is spectacular. You will absolutely love it. And we need movies like this to be a success, so we get more of them. Young Washington in a theater near you. And if you've ever read Bill's Killing England, you'll be very familiar with a lot of the things covered in the movie. I'm Mike Slater from Politics by Faith. Bill O'Reilly has your message of the day. Next.
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0: Time now for the O'Reilly Update message of the day. On this Wednesday, President Trump recently said the USA is going to run the Strait of Hormuz. In the meantime, the mullahs in Tehran are getting angrier and angrier. Not a good situation. So the new Ayatollah, whoever he is rejecting international inspectors from his now damaged nuclear sites. If the Iranians hold to that threat, there is going to be mass destruction in Persia. Unfortunately, many civilians will die. Sadly, our endeavor in Iran is not going well, at least today. Tomorrow might be something different. But the imagery obtained by CNN, of all people, shows that new construction at Tehran's nuclear enrichment facilities is underway. Those photos confirm the Iranians are resurrecting their atomic nuclear program. Everybody knew they were close to a nuke, and now the mullahs are confirming it. So they're just asking for trouble. Like the Japanese in World War II, how many times did we give them the chance to surrender before we had to obliterate Hiroshima and Nagasaki? A question worth pondering. I'm Bill O'Reilly. I approve the message by writing it. You can reach me, Bill at BillO'Reilly.com, Bill at BillO'Reilly.com, name and town if you wish to opine. All right, let's go to the mail. Shelley. Shelley says, greatly enjoyed No Spin News tonight, Mr. O. Find it fascinating that all of the news folks out there, you were the one who got the awesome last interview with Lindsey Graham. I'll be sure to watch all of it. Yes, it is worth watching. BillO'Reilly.com has it. You just punch it up, and there is the last extensive interview the late senator did. David, looks to me as if the Iranian military is really running the country. Yeah. The diplomats, government officers, and spokesperson over there have no true authority to do anything. That is true. It's a theocracy. It's a fascist state. Get out of line. I don't care who you are, you're dead. Ed Freeman, Nashville, Tennessee. Bill, did you read John Bolton's article in the Wall Street Journal? He believes the Iranian leadership is so weak it cannot control factions within the country. Mr. Bolton has no credibility with us at all. We do not believe he is an accurate broker of information. So if his name's on it, I don't bother. Edward Wood, Edenton, North Carolina. The sad truth is President Trump has gotten himself into a quagmire of his own making. Does he have the fortitude to finish this, or does it finish him? War proponent Lindsey Graham, God rest his soul, is dead. Does the president have much support on Capitol Hill? No. The American citizens are weary of Iran. Capitol Hill, the Republican Party is staying behind the president on the Iran issue. But you're right. I'd say most Americans are tired of this. Not to say it was the wrong thing to do, but we're not a patient people. In a moment, something you might not know. Home ownership has been the foundation of the American dream for generations. 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
0: Now, the O'Reilly update brings you something you might not know. 24 years ago today, California soldier pleaded guilty to collaborating with terrorists in Afghanistan. His arrest and trial gained international attention for a man the press dubbed the American Taliban. Here's the story of John Walker Lind. He converted to Islam at the age of 16. Seeking to study Arabic and the Quran, he moved to Yemen in 1998, later to Pakistan. In May 2001, he crossed into Afghanistan, joined the Taliban, and eventually attended an Al-Qaeda training camp. Following the September 11th attacks, Walker was captured by the U.S.

0: 18 years before his release in May 2019. During his probation, Lynn was subjected to aggressive monitoring, including unannounced property searches, mental health counseling, specialized internet monitoring. Today, his case remains a subject of intense political scrutiny. We don't know where John Walker Lind is. The government will not tell us, citing security reasons. They fear someone would harm him. U.S. lawmakers and security officials raised alarms after public reports surfaced suggesting that Lind violated parole by maintaining ties with other extremists. He currently lives under supervision, but as I said, we don't know where. And here's something else you might not know. Lind isn't the only American who conspired with terrorists abroad. Since the 9/11 attack, more than 1,000 U.S. citizens have been arrested for supporting jihadi networks. 200 have been convicted. Back in a moment. 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I am Bill O'Reilly. 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
2: Tanker disabled by U.S. forces. I'm Lee Silicera, Fox News. It happened in the Arabian Gulf. The U.S. military says it's the first ship to be stopped since the U.S. put the blockade back in place, as the U.S. Navy air campaign against Iran has expanded.
3: U.S. Navy jets now launching strikes around the clock, including daylight hours, in an effort to bring Iran back to the negotiating table. This afternoon, U.S. forces hit Greater Toum Island outside the Strait of Hormuz for the first time. The increased volume of airstrikes, an attempt to clear a path through the Strait of Hormuz to increase shipping volume and potentially paving the way for U.S. warships to sail through, something that hasn't happened for 2 months.
2: Fox's Lucas Tomlinson in Tel Aviv. President Trump says the renewed U.S. strikes against Iran began after Iran began targeting civilian ships in the Strait of Hormuz. This afternoon, President Trump was in Carlisle, Pennsylvania, telling weapons makers to pick up production.
4: We have the best quality in the world, but we need a little more speed.
2: The president said there will be nearly $10 billion in new investments in the U.S. industrial base coming to Pennsylvania. The House Speaker and Vice President say they have a plan to pass a budget.
5: Speaker Mike Johnson says the House Budget Committee will likely pass a budget resolution Thursday, and it will pass through the full House next week.
6: After the Senate passes the budget resolution, our four instructed House committees can go to work to write the reconciliation bill itself.
5: They expect the Senate to pass the resolution before the August recess. Vice President Vance met with Republicans Wednesday to push for agreement, despite some concerns about the proposed $95 billion in spending.
2: Fox's Jessica Rosenthal. Vice President Vance said the Save America Act will be part of the reconciliation package, and there'll also be help for farmers and for troops as part of the package. Defending champion Argentina reaches the World Cup final, beating England 2-1. 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
3: Sentencing for the truck driver who caused a deadly crash in California.
4: The driver of a semi-truck who pled guilty to causing an 8-car collision, which killed 3 people along a freeway in Ontario, California last year, is sentenced to nearly 5 years in prison. Investigators say the crash, which was captured on dash cam video, showed Jashanpreet Singh never applied the brakes before slamming into traffic. The 21-year-old, who federal officials say is an undocumented immigrant from India, originally pled not guilty. He changed that during a hearing last month, pleading guilty to 3 counts of felony vehicular manslaughter with gross negligence. He could have gotten up to a decade in prison. Lillian Wu, Fox News.
3: Secretary of War Pete Hegseth announcing the Pentagon is rolling out a new screening program for low levels of testosterone among troops, calling it necessary to allow them to operate at their absolute best. The Pentagon says the new screenings will be conducted annually as part of service members' required medical screenings for people 30 and older. A group of artists united for a benefit concert for the victims of last month's devastating earthquakes in Venezuela.
5: Mark Anthony, Fade, and Ricardo Montaner, just to name a few, with more being announced soon. The benefit concert, as well as international telethon, will take place 6 p.m. Eastern, August 16th. Donations can be made during the broadcast, which will be live across digital platforms in the United States and Latin America. On June 24th, 2 earthquakes, each over a magnitude 7, caused the collapse of many buildings in Venezuela, leaving nearly 5,000 people dead, over 16,000 people injured, and almost 18,000 homeless.
3: Fox's Monica DeLuca. Wall Street, the Dow gained 150, the Nasdaq plus 162, the S&P up 28. I'm Lee Silasera. This is Fox News.
6: 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Now your local forecast from the Hanson Paving Weather Center.
7: An extreme heat warning remains in effect. A heat advisory begins at 9 p.m. tonight. Lows level off around 66 tonight under clear skies. Winds out of the east around 5 miles per hour. Daytime highs approaching 92 tomorrow. Lots of sunshine. I'm meteorologist Paul Trombley on KNSI. Currently, it's 89 degrees.
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0: Hey, George Camel here. 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
8: An extreme heat warning remains in effect. A heat advisory begins at 9 p.m. tonight. Lows level off around 66 tonight under clear skies. Winds out of the east around 5 miles per hour. Daytime highs approaching 92 tomorrow. Lots of sunshine. I'm meteorologist Paul Probley on KNSI. Right now, 88.
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